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4: SYN Media acknowledges and pays respects to the people of the Woi Wurrung and Boon Wurrung language group of the Eastern Kulin Nations, on whose unceded lands the SYN Radio studio stands. SYN extends this respects to the traditional custodians and peoples of the land and waters our content reaches. It always was and always will be Aboriginal land. You're listening to Schools On Air with SYN with Ella, Gemma, Gov and Hayden from Liebliavna College. Today we're going to be talking about which Melbourne city is the best, is AI taking over jobs, benefits of pets, social media and how to make money under 14. Coming up next is Dive by Olivia Dean. 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

0: You're listening to Schools on Air on Sin with Ella, Gemma, Gov and Hayden. I'm going to be talking about which city in Melbourne is the best. Firstly, Melbourne. Melbourne has good sporting events such as footy, tennis and cricket, as well as the biggest shopping centre called Chadstone. Two bad things about Melbourne are the weather is really bad and the public transport can sometimes be a bit busy. What do you guys think about Melbourne?
1: I think the weather's just horrendous. I mean, it's four seasons in one day.
0: Yeah.
1: But we've got great public transport. There's trams everywhere. There's trains everywhere. And I went to Sydney and there's not really much of that. It's more car centric. So
0: yeah.
1: If you don't have a car, it's just impossible to get around. And also the food scene here is great. It's just wonderful. There's lots of cafes and everything. Lots of places to eat.
2: Yeah, there's also a lot of shopping strips in Melbourne, like Chadstone, Chapel Street, High Street. There's pretty much everywhere you go, there's places to go shopping. Yeah. And the weather's also really good. Even though it's a bit unpredictable, I like that it's hot and cold at the same time.
0: Yeah, and in Sydney, it's a very touristy place. It has the Sydney Opera House and the Sydney Harbour Bridge. Also the Bondi Beach, which a lot of people, when they come to Australia, they go there. It's very nice weather. And, yeah, what are your guys' favourite parts about
2: Sydney? Sydney is pretty iconic for Australia. I think, you know, when you talk to people outside of Australia, the first thing that they think about when you mention Australia is Sydney.
0: Yeah.
2: And they also have the Norris Nuts, which is really good.
1: Yeah, I think Sydney really overshadows Melbourne, even though Melbourne is actually starting to become the largest city now, like 5 million people, which is crazy.
0: Yeah, no one really talks about Melbourne, mainly Sydney.
1: Yeah, Melbourne's a great place, all sorts of, like, just it's full of, it's called a marvellous Melbourne, you know, it's full of culture and diversity and everything. It's like the melting pot.
3: Yeah, Sydney is just a lot of, like, it's very filled and overcrowded place, too many buildings, everything stuck together. While the landscape can be really nice, lots of beaches, it just gets too crowded to all the tourists.
2: What do you guys think about Brisbane? Because I was there last holidays and I felt like I was in Thailand. It was so humid. There was no public transport, but we went to so many beaches and I had really fun. So what do you guys think about Brisbane?
0: Well, I think the weather's very good, but in summer it can be very humid, which is very annoying when you're trying to go to places and walk around. So, yeah, it's a bit annoying, but
3: Brisbane's quite beautiful, but it's not really as big of a city as Melbourne, making it, like, not as lively in a sense. Also, in that area, there's lots of storms sometimes, during the summer, occasionally, lots of hurricanes. It's a bit more of a weather-dependent place.
0: Yeah, and also there's less public transport, so it's harder to get around, and it's a bit annoying when you're travelling.
3: Yep. It's very e-bike and e-scooter reliable. Reliant there.
2: One good thing about Brisbane, though, is it's actually very close to Cairns and the Gold Coast, and it's just there's a lot of places that you can get to from Brisbane, and I think it's a very good place to go if you're wanting to travel in Australia.
1: Yeah, I agree. I think it's a beautiful place to be, but I don't think it's the best place to live. I think, Melbourne's the best city in the world. It's just scored, so I think Melbourne's the best place to live, but Brisbane's a wonderful place to vacation to.
0: Yeah, more for like a trip for a few days rather than living there. Coming up next is Lost by Camp Cope. 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

0: You're listening to Sin Radio Schools on Air with Hayden, Gemma, Ella, and Gov. Today, you just heard Lost by Camp Cope, and we'll be talking about the benefits of pets. I mean, to be honest, I'm more of a dog person, but both dogs and cats, parrots and all that sort of stuff, have lots of benefits. You know, whether it be taking dogs for a walk or meeting new owners and expanding your social circle with all sorts of pets and getting to see nature, taking them out in the park. So, like, what do you guys think about pets?
1: I think especially dogs can be very good for people's mental health. You know, like, there are always, like, those dogs in therapy places and they can just really calm people down and relax people. And it's just really nice for a lot of people to have companionship, especially if they have no one else.
0: Yeah, I completely agree. I think dogs are just, there's something about them, you know, they really care about their owner and they're very social animals. They love being around and they're always in like in a good mood, ready to run around and ready to exercise with their owner.
2: Yeah, and they always force you to go, like, take them on walks and you can spend time outside if you don't normally. And yeah.
0: It's a great excuse to go outdoors, you know, seeing new people, going outside and going to the parks and seeing Australia's natural beauty.
1: Yeah, I think pets can be really good for physical health, like if you have a dog.

0: really good excuse just to be active, to be physical, and to make sure you're mentally, physically healthy.
1: It also gives your day structure rather than just waking up and not knowing what to do. You know you're going to look after the pet and maybe take it on a walk or feed it, and then it gives you something to do when you're bored.
2: Yeah, pets can be really good for responsibility and just, you know, getting your life together, but they can also actually be really bad sometimes. Like, I used to have a German Shepherd when I was younger, and we actually had to sell him to some lady in Canberra because he bit my sister and almost took her nose off. And it was very dangerous, so, yeah.
1: That dogs can, very painful.
2: Yeah, dogs can be a bit dangerous sometimes, but most of the time they're pretty cute.
0: Yeah, personally, I have quite a few family friends with German Shepherds, and they really are beautiful dogs, lots of very active, very fun and friendly dogs, but occasionally they can be very violent. They're very protective dogs, which can lead to bad situations.
1: Mm. Yeah, very crazy.
3: My grandpa once, he had a, it was like a mix between a Labrador and a German Shepherd. It's like a really smart dog, cute, and just like the kindest thing ever, like, you know, sit around with my baby cousins and, you know, and go play around with them. I remember one time, like, a really smart dog, you know, I taught him how to, he wanted a toy, and I taught him how to open drawers and take out his toys.
1: Yeah.
3: It's actually, it's crazy.
0: Hilarious.
2: Yeah.
3: Anyway, so next up is Good Days by SZA.

0: just heard Good Days by SZA. You're listening to Schools on Air on Sin with Ella, Gemma, Gav and Hayden from Liblyavna College. We're going to be talking about AI and how it's becoming a part of everyday life. AI can be really good because it, first of all, really helps the economy and businesses. It can save time when using marketing. It can help accountants to organize things. It can help with customer service. And yeah, what do you guys think about AI?
1: I think it has the potential for good and bad. It's a tool, and it just depends on how it's used. If you look at like another turning point in time, like when the printing press was invented, scribes went out of business, and that was a big part of the job industry. But I think it's only time we'll be able to tell. We'll be able to see in the future what happens, what new jobs are created, and what jobs will eventually fade away into obscurity.
2: Yeah, I personally think that depends what you use it for, but if you're going to use it in a good way, like for helping you with something rather than using it in a bad way, like doing your work for you if you're like at school, then it's going to be bad. But yeah, it really depends on how you use it.
0: Yeah, there's a lot of children in the younger generation who they rely on AI a little bit too much, and
2: yeah, it's not good.
0: Because of it, they're not really learning properly. You know, all their homework is all, you know, based from AI. They don't even do any of their work, and I think it can really affect the future and how, you know, schools need to teach.
3: Yeah, AI, like, it's a very powerful tool in that sense that it can literally lead to anything and create many things. Nowadays, in like 20, 30 years ago, it took people months to make websites. It costed $30,000, $45,000, $50,000. Nowadays, just typing to Claude, you can create AI and create an AI website in a couple minutes, which is just as good. So, as you can tell, it's a really powerful tool that can do so much. But when used too much, it takes away from critical thinking, and it just ruins like many people's educations. Just because it can be used and very useful, it makes people lazy, and yeah, it's too easy sometimes.
2: Yeah, it makes you rely on it rather than actually thinking about what you're doing.
0: I think one huge benefit of AI is electric cars. Like, you know, people can be literally just sitting in their Tesla. They can be sleeping, talking with other people, watching on their phone. Well, and the car will literally just be driving for them. And it also, the car can sometimes see things that we can't from all its sensors and cameras. And it can actually, in some scenarios, even maybe save your life.
1: I think AI has potential to really be a net positive for humanity as long as we use it correctly. Like in the field of medicine, AI is being used to figure out how proteins are folding, which is incredibly useful. And if we could use it to help organise traffic, we could, you know, there's so many people die from traffic accidents every single year. We could save so many lives. But as you said, it can be easy to become reliant on it. Like going back to history, like the Industrial Revolution, you know, it propelled humanity forwards and provided innovation. But, you know, humanity's like, now everybody in cities are reliant on the farms and everything outside of it, and reliant on industry, reliant on petrol. So when we're adding these new innovations, we also start to become reliant on them. But I just think that's part of pushing forwards in humanity.
0: Yeah, AI also takes a lot of jobs from people. For example, I've seen videos of some restaurants in Japan who have robots as waitresses, and a lot of the time they've been spilling drinks and dropping food on the floor. And I think there are some things that should maybe stay in human hands. So yeah, coming up next is Abracadabra by Lady Gaga.

0: That was Abracadabra by Lady Gaga. You were listening to Schools on Air with Sin Radio, and you're talking to Ella, Gemma, Hayden, and me, Gov. Today I'm going to talk about how social media actually make us less social. Just a warning, the next segment can be quite confronting, so if you wouldn't like to listen to that, just tune out for the next 2.5 minutes and then come back. The question is, are we really more connected to our friends and to our society, or are we just more online? It's really useful to go keep up with friends, to meet new people, and to socialize, but we're just using our phones too much. There are people who get FOMO, and they just feel left out, they're scared of it, and people only post their best moments. You don't see the real person sometimes. I'm wondering what you guys think about that.
1: Yeah, absolutely. I think social media is a great tool as long as it's used to connect with people in real life rather than just, you know, create echo chambers and be in a virtual fantasy. I think social media is great for connecting people, but it has some drawbacks. Like I said again, there's a lot of crazy stuff you see in social media and like a lot of crazy opinions. So, I think it can be an echo chamber sometimes, but it really helps when, you know, you want to just hang out with a friend and you want to, you know, get involved and share something. But it certainly has drawbacks. What do you guys think?
2: Yeah, I think it's really crazy how for a lot of teens that are going through mental health issues, seeing, you know, one video online or a post or even maybe like a comment can just really impact the whole day or their week. Like maybe even their whole lives. But it's also really good because when you do post things, you know, on your story and things like that, it can, and seeing people liking your story and commenting on your story, and it can also make you feel really good about yourself. So there's really a lot of sides to the benefits and disadvantages of social media.
3: A bad thing about it, though, is that people compare themselves to people they see online because they only show good things, like when good things are happening. So, yeah, people compare themselves and try to be like them, which is not very good sometimes.
0: Yeah. Further to what Gemma just said, it's that on social media, every photo you see, every video you see, it's mostly planned. None of it is really real. And even when people post photos, lots of filters, effects, editing, there can be so many dangerous aspects to it. Especially the fact that social media has increased many in suicidal rates, which is really a terrible thing, and it's just really dangerous. Something else along that is social media wastes a lot of time. The average screen time for a teenager is over 9 hours, which is terrible and detrimental to their well-being and their health. It wastes time, it takes down VCE scores in that sense by taking away their energy and time to do work, and it's such a distraction. You can just get onto it and it's really hard to get off sometimes.
1: Absolutely. I think we should have. I think we should still keep social media as a way to connect between people with the easier way. But also, we should restrict it. So we should. Parents should start putting, you know, screen time limits on their children's phones, and also maybe limit the social media to like a certain distance from them. Maybe so, and like with their, you know, friends and family, and, you know, extended friends in that sort of maybe the suburbs or area or something, not too far worldwide so things don't get too big or disconnected.
0: Yeah, to what Hayden said, I feel like there should be ways, in a sense, to limit, not just social media, social media isn't that bad for you. It's a scrolling on reels and stuff like that. That's really the worst part of it. If there was a way to, on social media, to be able to still talk to your friends and keep up with them, but to get rid of all the scrolling, I think that'd be much more beneficial.
1: I mean, yeah, I think scrolling is absolutely horrific.
0: Yeah, thank you so much. I've got a question for you listeners, though. Could you guys delete social media for a month? How do you think that would affect you? Do you think it would have friendships for change? Thanks so much for listening. Now, Thunderstruck by ACD is going to be playing.

0: You just heard Thunderstruck by AC/DC. You're listening to Schools on Air on Sin with Ella, Gemma, Gov and Hayden. We're going to be talking about how you can make money under the age of 14 and 9 months in Australia. It can be really hard sometimes to start a business when you're so young. A lot of people sometimes don't take you seriously, and there are a lot of jobs that you're very restricted from doing. What have you guys been doing to make money recently?
1: Mostly just, you know, just babysitting, helping around with my family. I think you know, just washing around, gardening, just odd jobs, really the best thing, because people are always in need of that. And if you go to someone maybe in the local area that knows you, I'm sure they'll give the job out to youth in that area, you know.
2: Yeah, more than that. Like, all those random side jobs that include door knocking. Such an easy and fast way to make money. Like, many people want to give... Many people want to give opportunities to younger kids. And so just going up to someone's door and knocking, saying, can I power wash your lawn, your concrete, can I mow your lawn, can I clean your bins, whatever this random job is, you can charge enough money for you to make enough profit, and you can actually get a lot done.
3: Yeah, also you could do chores if your parents are willing to pay, such as, like, washing dishes, mowing the lawn, I don't know, sweeping the leaves, cleaning the garden, that sort of stuff.
1: I'm not sure if chores are the best example, because with chores, it's, you know, it's from your parents, it's an easy way to get it.
3: Or even
1: but
3: for
1: I think
3: family.
1: It's better to go, you have to try and, you know, sell your pitch, sell your idea to somebody else, and then convince them to pay you, which then not only gives you money in the present, but also helps prepare you for the future when you can actually get a job and you can start building.
2: Yeah, more on Hayden's point is that when you go work for your parents, in that sense, it doesn't really give you the same opportunity and the same experience that you'd like need for the future. But in the future, when you are able to get a proper job, a full time job, you're going to need to go up there yourself. You can't just expect your parents to do everything for you. So in that sense, that if you go from a young age and able to go door knocking and do all these things, it can be really helpful for you, and it can, like, just get you a job. So, and it can, like, give you so much experience, and it can really help prepare you.
3: It also make you responsible for earning your own money, because when you're older, you're not going to have, like, your parents to rely on to help you pay.
0: Recently I actually started a cake business around a month ago, and I've been selling cakes every single week, and I've actually been making a lot of money from it. And at first my parents did pay for all the ingredients, so I was making 100% profit. And a few weeks ago I started paying for everything myself, and I'm still getting, like, a lot of income from it. And I think it's really good because it's been teaching me a lot of responsibility and, you know, how business life actually works.
3: Yeah.
0: Like, it's given me a bit of a taste, and also it's given me some experience. So if I ever want to work in, you know, the hospitality industry, I'd have that experience, and I'd actually have a very good chance of getting those jobs.
2: Yeah, it's a great point about what you said, how you can loan a bit of money from your parents in that sense, just to be able to get started, because a lot of times really is the hardest point in actually starting a business, starting your own thing, is just get started, because you always need someone to start from. And with no money, it's hard to do. So that's a great point. You can just loan a bit of money from your parents to do it. But I also did think, I think I saw your cake business online on social medias. You had some really good-looking cakes there.
0: Yeah, thank you. It's been really good, and it's very good for, I think, young children to learn how to, deal with their money, and, you know, how to put it in savings and your spendings, and how to, you know, organise it. So, yeah, I think it's really good. Coming up next is Not Strong Enough by Boy Genius.

0: Thank you. That was Not Strong Enough by Boy Genius. And I'm Gavriel, speaking on Sins on Air, Sin on Air. That was Sin from Radios on Air. Now I'm going to just wrap it up and tell you what we spoke about.
1: So I'm Gemma, and I spoke about which city in Australia is best out of Melbourne, Sydney and Brisbane. And we all spoke about the positives and, yeah, we decided what our favourite city was.
2: I'm Hayden, and I spoke about the pros and cons of owning pets, how they can help really extend your life, give you lots of responsibilities and bring you happiness and some meaning.
3: I'm Ella, and I spoke about how AI is taking over our lives and how it can be good in school and bad in entrepreneurship.
0: I'm Gavriel, and I talked about how social media can actually affect us in a not good way when it comes to socially.
3: Yep, to wrap it up, we all talked about how we've been making money recently as we can't get jobs yet, and how it can teach responsibility in our lives before we can get real jobs.
0: Anyway, thanks so much for listening, guys. Really appreciative to Sin for accommodating us all and letting us young teens actually come to speak. That was Sin, it was Schools on Air. Next, we're going to be hearing Cool as Hell by Baker Boy.

0: politics, confusing, chaotic, and sometimes a little absurd.
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3: Oh, Mike, don't say that!
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0: Sin is proud to announce our feature artist all this month is Nam-based garage rockers The Halves. You say you wanna be a preacher. 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
1: Hi, this is Tim from The Halves, and we're your feature artist all this month on Sin.

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0: Scene Media would like to acknowledge and pay respect to the people of Wurundjeri and Boon language groups of the Eastern Kulin Nation, on which unceded lands the Scene Studio stands. Scene extends the respect of the traditional custodians and people of the land and waters our content reaches. It always was and always will be Aboriginal land.
1: Hello, everybody, and welcome to Raise the Platform on Sin with Darcy, Jatan, and Gabby.
0: How y'all doing?
1: You stole my line, you son of a gun. How dare you? I can't believe you. Oh, frick. I can't believe you've done this. How are you doing, Gabby?
2: I am doing as great as ever.
1: Yippee! How are you doing, Jatan?
0: Good, thank you, Darcy. How about yourself?
1: I am doing quite good. I had an early morning this morning. I was recording an interview, and that went quite well. The interview was very lovely, and you'll be hearing that next week. But I'm also very tired because I've had a big boy a couple weeks.
0: Fair enough.
1: Yeah, it's been tragic. I've been left home alone by my grandparents.
2: How could they?
1: I've been abandoned by them. And this is actually the second time. It was when I had a support worker named Shaz. It was the second time that when my support worker Shaz was taking me to my grandma's, both my grandparents were like, oh, we've got to leave the house for a little bit. I don't know why. But no, yeah, this week has been intense for me. And by intense, I mean very relaxed.
0: Good to
2: How
0: hear.
2: Does that work?
1: Well, because it's, like intense because, like, my mum's away and my stepdad was sick and I had to look after him a bit. But relaxed because it's, like, at the end of the majority of the days, I go to my grandma and just lay there as she just force-feeds food into me.
0: Same here.
2: That's so fair. We can feel two things at once and they can both be true.
1: Yeah! If you want to check us out on social media like Instagram, which I believe we've just posted. Is that us? A story about us or is that a story? Oh, well, no, we have not posted anything on social media, but we will soon. But there has been a post about us on social media that was filmed literally minutes ago. So you guys can check that out, and I'd imagine we're tagged in that. So when you check that out, you can check out our page that's got Jatan and me singing and my Dylan Alcott interview.
2: I haven't seen that yet. I should see that.
0: Which one, the Dylan Alcott or the karaoke?
2: Either of them. I haven't seen either of them.
1: Fair. And also, if you want to text in, you can text in at 0468-155-796. We love it when you text in. It makes us happy.
2: Even if it's questions about disability, we are more than happy to answer them. Don't be scared of offending us. There is no such thing as a bad question, unless you're saying slurs. Don't do that.
1: Yep. I mean, yeah. Well, coming up, we have Long Neck, Long Gone by Zach Weeks. 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
0: Enjoy, everyone.
1: We're doing it.

0: Hello and welcome back to Raise the Platform on Sin with Darcy Dutton and Gabby. That was Surviving by Khalid Asari, and before that we had Long Neck Long Gone by Zach Weeks. Khalid Asari was a previous guest here on Raise the Platform. And yes, Surviving is her new single that just dropped. So make sure to go check that out. Once again, you're listening to Raise the Platform on Sin with Darcy, Jatan, and Gabby. Woo. How are we all doing?
1: Yeah, good, thanks. How about you?
0: Yeah, I'm doing all right. How about you, Gabby?
2: Doing great.
0: Yeah, let's go. So, first off, I wanted to talk about a place I went on Friday, which we didn't get too much time to advertise because of the short notice, but I went to the DRC Disability Pride and Culture event that was in the city. I quite enjoyed it. Oliver Hunter, who's another previous guest in the show, Oliver Hunter we've had previously on the show, and it was really good seeing him. He did some of his stand-up routine.
2: They're a great comedian.
0: Yeah. Alexandra Hudson as well, saw her. And hopefully we're going to get some interviews, because I was able to do some networking at the Belong event. But other than doing that, it was also just fun to vibe and chill. In the next room over, there was lots of food, like these gluten-free chocolate icing cupcakes. Like, yeah, they were really, really yummy. And one thing I also wanted to mention as well was that there was a drag king that came in, Dragon You to Hell, first name Dragon, last name You to Hell, that did an interpretive dance to, what was it? It was Mulan, and then it was, what was it? It was like a medley of a bunch of different songs, and they were all like completely different vibe songs. And then at one point they just pull out a lightsaber and they start just spinning this lightsaber around and like doing cool stuff with that. And then they finish their set and everyone's clapping and cheering. They go down and then they come back up about 15 minutes later in like a I doubt the listeners know what Hazbin Hotel is, but there's a character from Hazbin Hotel called Alistair, and this this person was wearing a Chinese sort of outfit inspired to look like Alistair, and then performed to one of the fan songs for Hazbin Hotel, which was very, very like, hell yeah,

0: overall, the event was quite good. I don't have it on me now, but there was this, like, badge-making station, and I got, like, a badge made for me that's got the Razor Platform logo, and,
1: oh, nice.
0: And it's on my Heather's jacket.
2: So fun.
0: Yes, no, it's really, really great. I really hope that there's, obviously there's not going to be more of these events like this until, like, next July, but I hope there are more events in a similar vein to this, just in general as well, that come up soon, because it was a lot of fun, and I feel like next year there should be more, like, comedians and acts on.
1: Fair enough.
2: So you had a positive experience.
0: Yeah, I quite liked it.
2: That's really great. I'm glad to hear that.
0: Yeah. And I recommend that everyone go, if you can, of course, go to these events, and because they're a lot of fun. Coming up, we have Town I Can't Name by Chloe Swanell. You're listening to Raise the Platform on Sin with Darcy, Jatan, and Gabby.
1: Enjoy, everyone.
0: Sorry, we've got Placenta Zania by Ross Purdy coming up. And what's interesting is that Ross Purdy is yet another guest that we've had. Sorry, it's Rob Purdy's band, Cthulhu Tutu exclusive on Hulu. That's Ross Purdy's band.
2: I really love that name. That's very unique.
0: Placenta Zania, which is a song that I love. It's about getting I believe it's La Porchetta in the song, but I think he changed it internationally to Domino's. It's a song about that. So Ross Purdy was born with Russell Silver syndrome, a form of primordial dwarfism that can also affect the body in a myriad of ways. Go support Ross Purdy and his band Cthulhu Tutu exclusive to Hulu. That the tongue twister. Enjoy, everybody.
1: Yep, enjoy.
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0: That was Night Swimming by George Fields on Razor Platform with Jitan, Darcy and Gabby.
1: Woo-hoo.
0: On scene.
2: Yes. Also worth noting about Georgia Fields, she is the Melbourne, tongue-tied. The Melbourne musician and pop and art pop singer-songwriter identified as autistic in adulthood. She speaks and writes about her experiences with neurodivergence, sensory sensitivities, and autistic masking, notably exploring these themes in her music, which you just heard, Night Swimming. And before that, we had Placenta Zania by Cthulhu's Tutu exclusive on Hulu, which is the band belonging to Ross Purdy. And now we're going to be talking about... Now we're going to be talking about Spider-Man Brand New Day. Yeah!
1: Woo!
2: I liked it. Now, Jatan hasn't seen it.
0: Nope.
2: And Jatan hasn't seen it, and we also know that some of our viewers may not have seen it, so we will not be discussing spoilers.
0: Hooray!
1: No spoilers allowed.
2: Dude, I can't believe that he shoots a web in this movie.
1: Oh my goodness.
0: He's not even on the movies.
2: That's the joke.
1: He does it in all the movies. You know, you're right.
2: Nah.
1: Silly Jatan. So this movie released 30 July 2026.
0: Well, yeah.
2: Yes. And it was so peak.
1: Mm.
2: I loved it. It was... Oh, you weren't here last week, were you?
1: I don't believe I was, no.
2: Yeah, we had a guest pop by. We had Spider-Man pop by to promote.
0: Yes, we had an interview
2: to promote Brand New Day.
1: I missed Spider-Man in the studio?
0: Yeah.
2: He was right here. He couldn't keep it straight whether he was the fictional Peter Parker or the actor Tom Holland. He also, through a Freudian slip, admitted to robbing a bank.
1: Oh.
2: Yeah, he was trying to say that the Daily Bugle misinterprets him trying to stop someone from robbing a bank, but he Freudian slips and says that he did rob the bank. yes, he is naughty Spider-Man. Bad.
1: Naughty.
2: Bad.
1: Ooh.
2: Yes, he is bad Spider-Man. But no, I kinda wanna give him a break because as you know if you've seen the movie, my boy's depressed.
0: Yeah.
2: My Spider boy is so
1: mm-hmm.
2: God, because I really want to discuss Sadie Sink's character, but I can't.
1: Any advice? Bring tissues.
2: I won't say for which. Don't answer like spoilers, but I'm curious what you cried at. If you can give me a hint.
1: Right at the end when everything really hit me, I just.
2: Yeah. I'm just imagining you crying at this. no, go watch. Okay, so who. Before I ask you what your who your favorite character was, Jatan.
0: Yes.
2: Who is your favorite character that is in the movie? I know you haven't seen it, but you've seen trailers.
0: Oh, I've seen the trailers. Probably MJ.
2: Oh yeah.
0: Yeah.
2: Yeah. Why is MJ your favorite?
0: I don't know. I just like Zendaya.
2: Yeah, fair. Do you watch? Were you like a Step It Up kid?
0: No.
2: What was her show?
0: Euphoria.
2: The next... No.
1: Euphoria was one of them.
0: Yes.
2: I know she was in Euphoria, but she started as a Disney Channel, girl. And she had a show on Disney Channel with Bella Thorne.
0: Yeah, she did too. Can't remember the name.
1: Yeah, it was Shake It Up.
2: Shake It Up.
1: Mm-hmm.
0: Step It Up is a dance movie.
2: But they're both about dance.
1: They did begin as a child star and grew into fame later on, and eventually became a part of Marvel.
2: And now she is married to Tom Holland.
1: Love that.
2: And good for them, and they're cute
0: and
1: adorable.
2: And it's really funny.
0: Yes.
2: Because, like, they're like power couple. But the last Spider-Man movie ended with them, like, being separated within the movie.
1: The one before this one, yeah.
2: Yeah, the...
0: Yeah, No Way Home.
2: Yeah, and it's just, like, I don't know how they're gonna go there, because I want them to explore more, like, more love interests and stuff other than MJ.
0: And also, they were in The Odyssey together.
2: That's right, they were. Yep.
1: I still need to watch that one.
2: I'm not watching it.
0: Why?
2: Because I don't care for it. I don't care for Nolan films.
1: That's okay. Fair enough. Each has their own taste. Each to their own.
2: Yeah. What are your theories, Jatan, for what happens in the movie?
1: Oh, I want to hear this one.
0: Everyone is saying that. Because on the red carpet, Zendaya wore black and white, which means... No, she wore black in the red carpet premiere for their movies, which means that MJ's gonna die.
2: Oh, she wore black. I thought you were about to say she wore black and white, so she's got the symbiote.
0: Oh.
2: I thought... Well, who knows? Maybe... We
1: could just make up lies right now to Jatan.
2: Yeah.
1: And he wouldn't know.
2: Dude, when
1: that one guy exploded into a bajillion pieces and into glitter and the unicorn arrived, well.
2: Dude, when the I'm just trying to think of multiple things.
0: Deadpool showed up.
1: Oh my gosh!
2: Yeah, when Andrew Garfield came in and was like, "Hey, I'm
1: Andrew
2: Peter
1: Garfield," III. No, I was impressed with Garfield. Garfield showed up, bro.
2: When Garfield
0: did Venom
2: rocked
0: show up
2: and was like,
1: "Yo,
2: I
1: what's
2: hate
1: up?
2: Mondays.
1: Yeah, I hate I Mondays. Clap. What's up? I brought lasagna for you guys.
0: Did
1: no
0: Venom
1: need to fight."
2: I'm thinking of where I can go with this joke, but I'm going to say no.
0: Okay.
1: Okay.
2: Yeah. You've got the Venom, like, color scheme on.
0: Yeah, I do too.
1: Yeah, today Jatan does have full black and then little aspects of white on today, so it's giving Venom.
2: Yeah.
0: What's your favorite Venom movie out of the three?
1: The first one.
2: Yeah. I have nostalgic memories for the first one. I really liked Let There Be Carnage, but I didn't like number three. But dude, that like needle drop at the end of three when it's that Maroon 5 song.
0: Maroon's, yeah,
2: that just makes me die laughing, man.
0: What about have you seen the new Captain America? With
2: Anthony Mackie.
0: Yeah.
1: I don't believe I have.
2: Nah, it's Brave New World.
0: Yeah.
2: The worst part was, and it speaks to Marvel like sidelining like Sam Wilson as Captain America, but it was pretty much a Hulk movie that they just made starring Captain America, because the villain was the leader, who was a Hulk villain, and the secondary antagonist was the Red Hulk, and it was a direct sequel to the 2008 Hulk movie. But the problem is that the movie's not called Hulk, it's called Captain America, and you set up Anthony Mackie as becoming the new Captain America in 2021, and you've sidelined him, just like you've sidelined a bunch of other black-led shows and media. Why the hell is Wonder Man cancelled? Answer me this. Why has this happened?
0: I've got a fact for you. Do you know Anthony Mackie was Clarence in 8 Mile?
2: Yeah, and the diss that Eminem threw at him in 8 Mile was real. Like, that was a... I don't know if it was improv, like, in the... I believe it was, but all those digs that Eminem made to Anthony Mackie's character were actually things that Anthony Mackie had confided into Eminem as people about.
1: That's really funny.
2: Yeah. Yeah, no, it was really... it's really interesting, and obviously I'm really passionate about... I'm very passionate about Marvel, and I don't think what they did with Anthony Mackie, with Wonder Man, and with what was the other one, Blade. I don't agree with what they've done there. But he is hoping that, I mean, we're getting a new Black Panther
0: and a new Ghost Rider as well.
2: Yeah. No. Yeah. Ryan Gosling's Ghost Rider was. I'm excited for that. It's like the first like fan cast I've seen that like is official, aside from like, what's the guy's name from The Office?
0: Steve Carell?
2: No. Jim. John.
0: John. Is that the dude that plays the Punisher?
2: No, not John Bernthal. It's John Krasinski. He was fan cast as Mr. Fantastic, and then he was Mr. Fantastic in Doctor Strange 2. But we're going to go... or actually, Jatan, do you want to front announce our next song? It's the number 6.
0: Next up, we have Reality by Jay Morgan on Razor Platform One Scene with Jatan, Darcy, and Gabby.
1: Woo.
0: Enjoy, everyone.

0: That was Alien Meadow by King Glizzard and the Lizard Wizards. And before that was Reality by J. Morgan on Razor Platform with Dritan, Darcy, and Gabby.
1: Woo!
2: Woo! Yeah, we are back, baby, and better than ever because it is time.
0: For what burns my rubber? Anyway, the first item I have is wearing high socks. God, I just can't stand the texture and the feeling of wearing high socks.
2: Well, I mean, me personally, like, thigh-high socks are the best, and it's also 'cause the AFOs, the orthotics on my legs, they get like really gross feeling when you don't wear socks.
1: Really?
2: So I like, yeah, 'cause it's like the plastic against your skin, and it gets like,
0: It rubs on it. I've experienced it.
2: rub, yeah, and that's why high socks are usually good. But why do you prefer lower socks?
0: Just don't like the feeling. I don't know.
2: Yeah, it was just, what's the perfect length of sock? Like, where's the cutoff from like ankle to like shin?
0: Shin is the cutoff range. I can't wear it after.
2: Yeah.
0: Yeah.
1: See, with my sensory issues, I'm the complete opposite. I really like the security of socks that reach higher
2: No, I
1: up, and
2: agree.
1: that I mean, I guess the sensory depends on everybody's preference, but I just find that so
2: Yes.
1: fascinating.
0: Another thing that really burns my rubber, wearing socks in bed. Gosh, the thought of that just makes my skin crawl.
2: Are these all going to be sock related?
0: No, they're not.
1: We just have an interest in socks today.
2: Yes,
0: Yeah.
2: we'll.
0: What do you think about that? Wearing socks
2: Well,
0: in bed.
2: if it's, I don't know, if I can't be bothered, I'll like I've slept in my AFOs before.
0: Yeah.
2: Like, it's less of a thing of like a,
0: Mm-hmm.
2: oh, do I really want to? It's for me, wearing socks to bed is like wearing like a nightcap or like a sleep mask, where it's just like, I guess if I've got it on, I'm not gonna bother taking it off, and it's not uncomfortable to sleep in.
1: My toes deserve to be tucked in lovely socks at bedtime. I don't like the idea of being barefooted in bed.
2: Okay, but
1: I
2: what? Okay, do you wear the socks that you had on that day, or do you get a new pair of socks?
1: I have a new pair of socks, of course.
2: See, no, that's what I'm saying. I'm saying I like wearing socks to bed. Obviously, like if it's been a hot day or whatever, that's icking gross, but it's more of a thing of like, oh, can I be bothered taking my socks off at this point? No, I'm just gonna sleep in them.
1: Fair enough.
0: Another thing that really burns my rubber is when you order food from a delivery service and it comes and the drink is spilt.
2: How many times has that happened?
0: A lot. Yeah, too much. Why can't people just take care of the food and drink and place things down instead of throwing them on the floor? Not a it isn't a touchdown.
2: I thought no. Okay, I like that visual
1: It's not a
2: because
1: touchdown, yeah.
2: I thought that, like, oh, it just gets like knocked around in the car. But I like the idea of them it being in pristine condition, them rocking up to your door. You open the door
1: And
2: and
1: they
2: it's,
1: just
2: and yeah, they're just,
1: BAM!
2: and they just, here's your food.
1: Well, sometimes it looks like that's what they've done when they deliver the food, in all honesty.
0: Yeah.
2: What's your go-to food?
0: Oh, that's a hard one. KFC.
2: Yep. I actually I'll this is your segment, so I'll leave it up to
0: Yeah.
2: you whether we do it this one or wait till the next one, but I just thought of a fun that just made me think of a little fun question game we can ask. But I'll let you finish what burns your rubber
0: Right,
2: first.
0: when you go and buy a nice jumper or t-shirt, and then it's so soft and comfortable, and then you wash it, it's not the same.
1: I hate that one.
2: You see, this is why we don't wash our clothes. I'm kidding.
1: Oh! Yeah. Oh, goodness!
2: I feel that too. Or like like when you've got like a jacket and like, or like tracksuit pants and like fiber rubs together and it's all like.
1: It makes those little pellet
2: things.
0: When you try and another thing that burns my rubber is when you try to search for a song and you can't find it. It's like there's too many songs of the same name that you can't find the specific artist that you're looking for.
2: Yeah. Mm. Especially when it's like not only a song name that's very common, but a song that a specific song that has so many covers.
0: Yeah.
2: Yeah. What's an example of that that's happened recently with you, Jatan?
0: Superman.
2: Is that why you keep referencing Scrubs? Were you looking for the Scrubs theme and looking at all these Superman? I think that's really funny. So, for listeners who are either just tuning in or maybe this didn't even happen on air, maybe it was just off air, but Jatan kept going, "I'm no Superman," and then saying Scrub reference.
0: Yeah.
2: And I kept going, but none of us mentioned Scrubs.
1: This is very, yeah.
0: I've been playing it in the morning.
1: You know, I would pay a lot to just have a peek in Jatan's brain and just understand what's going on in there.
2: It'd be terrifying.
0: Yeah. Okay, speaking of songs, another thing that burns my rubber is when songs get censored on the radio with a beep. Why can't they just replace the offending word with another word instead of beeping?
2: Or even just silence.
1: Yeah. A pause. Yeah.
2: I agree. Like beeping, like bleeping it full on negatively impacts the whole song. It's annoying.
0: Yep. Another thing that burns my rubber is how people don't respond to emails. Like, I understand that people are busy, but why did it take months or weeks instead of just days?
2: I don't know. Emails are dumb.
1: I personally have experience with that one a lot. Yeah. I'm sending probably about 50 emails per day back and forth between people, and it's just sitting there waiting. You have a burning question. Mm-hmm. Haha, burning. What burns my rubber? Haha. And it's just, you're sitting there waiting, and it's a roadblocker because you can't go forward until they reply, and ugh.
2: You think you've said everything you need to say in one message, and then you have to send a follow-up message.
1: Within
2: the same 5 minutes, and then you're like, oh no, am I coming off as spammy?
1: Oh no, I'm being pushy.
2: I'm being pushy. Yeah. No. Please, spare me.
0: Another thing that burns my rubber, and this is one that's really getting to me, is when sports leagues, they schedule games for Thursday nights.
2: Poo.
0: Yeah, people have work or school. Won't someone think of their children?
2: Won't somebody please think of the children?
0: Was that Helen Lovejoy?
2: Yeah, Helen Lovejoy. Oh, won't someone please think of the children? Well, I didn't know that was happening because I don't keep up with sports.
1: Neither do I.
0: Stupid. Just be Friday.
1: Well.
2: Wait. Can you say that sentence again?
0: It's stupid.
2: What is?
0: The sports on Thursdays.
2: Yeah, no, that's what I was clarifying.
0: I'm so sorry.
2: No, Jatan, it's just, we're like, we don't like sports, and you're just like, stupid.
1: It's like, okay, fair enough. You know what? Fair.
2: thank you very much.
0: You're welcome.
2: Jatan, for letting us know what burns
0: and that's what
2: your
0: burns
2: rubber. What is a song that you've listened to that you've recently heard that has the most out of nowhere, like, immersion-breaking beep in it?
0: Probably Who Got Guns by Fat Joe.
2: Oh, yeah?
0: Mm. Yeah.
2: Nice. do any of the South Park songs have, like, censored versions?
0: Nope.
2: Because I feel like there'd got to be one where they will, like, but it was satirically censored. Like, the one, like, the time that they said, said the S word.
0: Yes,
2: like,
0: 500 times in that one episode.
2: No, they specifically said it, like, 399, because it was the 400, because they were told that, like, 400 swears makes it so we can't air it. So they did, and they had a counter in the corner of the episode that, and made sure to say it, like, 399 times.
0: That's actually smart.
2: Yeah.
0: Alright, next up we have Bluebird by My Guardian Angel on Raise the Platform on Sin with Jutan, Darcy, and Gabby.
1: Woo.
0: Enjoy, everyone.

0: And that was Diva by Nat Luna, and before that was... Oh, no, sorry, we haven't played Diva yet. Sorry for this intermission. We're going back into our next song by Diva, Diva by Nat Luna. We'll be back in like 3 minutes. Okay, bye.
1: Enjoy, everyone.

0: And that was Diva by Nat Luna, and before that was Bluebird by My Guardian Angel. And just a bit about Nat Luna, she is a creative visionary who transcends and shatters boundaries. As an artist with a physical disability, Luna's empowering depictions challenge stereotypes and redefine the narrative, offering a powerful perspective in the music landscape. Paired with her electrifying charm and charisma, Nat makes it hard to look away. And I agree, even though I was not looking at Nat, we were just listening to Nat. It makes it hard for me to not have my head slightly ajar as I'm, like, listening in.
1: I was dancing. I was getting that.
0: You're vibing like crazy. Yes. So, Gabby, what will we be talking about now?
1: So, I wanted to come on here and just talk a little bit about my journey with my disability, my physical disability. More importantly, about recently getting my first mobility aid.
2: Nice.
0: Yeah. It's your stick, right?
1: Yeah. I have a walking stick. And I just wanted to tell my story here a little bit. I had no clue until this year that feeling pain in your body wasn't normal. I had no clue because, unfortunately, my family experiences body aches and pains as well. So I just grew up mirroring that, realizing, you know, maybe that's just how life is. And then when I mentioned it to a medical professional, they mentioned to me, hey, so that's not actually normal. And for anyone listening as well that relates to that, just, it's not scary. Just check it out. Just think about it. You're not meant to feel pain. If you feel pain, there is a reason for it. And that's something I've learned.
0: Really? I just thought that, like, the air was, like, toxic to me. I thought I was just allergic to air.
1: I've heard some crazier things from people's perspectives. Someone said to me once that they thought that they were allergic to the sun, and that's why they were struggling with a lot of body and skin issues, a lot of breakouts. So there's a lot of crazy theories that your brain comes up with because for some reason it's hard to admit that, hey, I might need a little bit of extra help.
0: Yes, it is. It's incredibly hard.
1: It is, yeah. So after that all happened, I've been thinking of getting a mobility aid for a while, but obviously there is a lot of fear when it comes to allowing your invisible disability to become visible. So for those that don't know who are listening, an invisible disability is exactly what it sounds like. It's a disability that no one can really see once they glance at you in public. People in your personal life might not even know, depending on the extent of it. And a visible disability is the opposite. You have something that shows that either a mobility aid, something that's physically visible on your body that shows that, you know, you need some assistance, that you are experiencing life differently from others. And I was mortified at the idea because I had worked so hard to get into this position with work and life, and I was doing great, I was doing well. But then I got to a point where I couldn't even walk anymore. I went to one of my favorite events and I had to quit halfway through because I couldn't participate anymore. And that was when I was like, okay, this is enough. This is not working anymore. I need to make a change. So I got that walking stick. I got a cheap, like, $15 one off of Amazon. Delivery next day, used it, instant relief. I started crying because I was like, oh my goodness, why didn't I do that sooner? And since then, I have kept a little diary of what my experience has been like. And the first note here is shockingly an amazing experience. All of that fear that I was feeling about people seeing me, judging me, didn't exist. I was being silly. I wish I did it sooner, so much sooner. And I realized that on day one when I went out of the house, I realized that that's why I kept the diary, because I was like, okay, people need to hear more positive stories about this.
0: Yeah.
1: There is amazing accessibility in a lot of places, and there's not amazing accessibility in other places, of course. But I've had an overall positive experience with it. And honestly, not a lot of people noticed or cared, except other people that were also using mobility aids, because it was a sort of like, hey, I see you. Like, yeah. Like we are part of that, the cool kids club, you know?
0: Yeah. We are the, what is it? The what's the South Park one? The Crips.
2: Oh, the Crips, yeah.
0: Yeah, we are that's our gang.
2: Yeah.
0: We have a found family called the Crips.
2: Yes.
1: Yeah. And it's been a great experience. So really seriously, if you are listening and you are struggling with body pains and you're thinking, should I get a mobility aid? Should I really think about it? Is this really, you know, all those questions that pop into your head. Trust me when I say if you are considering it, you probably need one.
2: Just do it.
1: It's not scary. I pinky promise. I will pinky promise you through the microphone that it's not scary.
0: Virtual pinky promise. It's like, it's actually legally binding.
1: Yeah, actually. Yeah, and there's obviously the cons, like dropping your cane and it makes a loud noise. I mean, things people don't think about. Having one hand to do stuff because you're holding onto your cane with the other. But I am able to now walk without pain. So I feel like that's...
0: See, the weird thing with me with, like, mobility aids and stuff, like, with walking sticks, is that it never feels... I don't know whether it's just, like, I don't know how to position my weight, like, put my weight on it or whatever, but it never feels like it's supporting me. It feels like I'm just holding something.
1: Well, that's actually a really great point to bring up, that different disabilities as well need different mobility aids.
0: Yeah.
1: Because for me, it helps me, but for you, not at all.
0: Yeah, and that's like, okay, that's not like a, oh my God, it sucks, it doesn't help me. No, for everything is perfect for something.
1: Mm-hmm.
0: And everything, like, is bad for something. It's, like, all about she talks about the pendulum a lot, how the pendulum swings one way of, like, extreme, no, yeah, walking sticks are the best, and the other, no, walking sticks suck and they've never helped anybody. It's about finding the middle part as the pendulum swings. That's what my mom says.
1: Mm-hmm. Because really, it's none of anyone else's business. What helps you? If it helps you, it helps you. And you use that.
0: Yeah. If I say eating lots of chocolate, like, the moment I wake up helps me, that's my choice.
2: Yeah.
1: And you know what? It's no one else's position to say that is a bad choice or a good choice unless you ask for intervention or support.
0: God bless. Jatan, do you have, obviously you have your wheelchair.
2: Yes.
0: Do you have you ever had any experience with other forms of mobility aids?
2: I used to have a hot walker.
0: What's that?
2: A hot walker. It's like a walker.
0: Oh, yeah. I thought you said a hot walker.
2: No, hot walker.
1: A Hot Wheels themed walker.
0: I thought that's what you were saying. You're like, you had like a Hot Wheels car. But
2: no,
0: like,
2: no,
0: oh,
2: no.
0: I've had a few walkers. I've had some mobility aids and stuff, and I'm still getting used to using them, and it's annoying because, like, for me, there's more... Because this is the thing, was that if this pain we felt was new, then it would be like, oh, my God, I want this stuff. But I'm so used to the pain that it's actually more stress to worry about oh no, did I accidentally hit someone with my thing or am I going to accidentally leave it here, is more stress to worry about the walking stick or the walker than it is to feel the pain.
1: Yeah, that's something else, because your pain, and this is something that able-bodied people may not realize who are listening or don't experience this, but when you have pain, because they might be thinking, oh, but, you know, if you have pain, something's obviously wrong. But the thing is, when you have pain your whole life, that is all you know. Yeah. It's like telling someone who is unable to see to imagine what an apple looks like. Mm. They don't have that experience. There is nothing to reference to except what you know, because that is your base level.
0: Yeah. Yeah, it's very... Because it's like, I want to be like, oh, yeah, I've got this thing and it'll help me, but it always just feels more, yeah, I guess, challenging to bring it than it is to not have it, because I don't have any experience with a non-cerebral palsy body.
3: Yeah.
0: Just like you were saying about the baseline,
1: mm.
0: my baseline is different, and I don't exactly know what it'd be like with a mobility, like, because my pain does not, like, subside when I use it. It's more of just, it's less about a pain thing and more about a fatigue thing.
1: Yeah, fatigue is something else people don't talk about a lot. It's really an issue. I described to my partner, who, love you if you're listening, hi. I described to them, put your arm up in the air and just hold it there. And once it starts getting tired, it doesn't exactly hurt. But that feeling,
0: yeah,
1: that is the fatigue.
0: Yeah. And like, dude, all the times I'd be at Comic-Con and with my hand up like that, and then they'd never do it. And I'd have to be like, for listeners, I'm like doing like a aerobics workout where I'm just like putting one hand up, one hand down.
1: And that's the equivalent of what people who have disabilities with fatigue feel. It's the equivalent of going to an event and just holding your arms in the air the entire time.
0: Yeah.
1: That fatigue, that is what we feel.
0: Do you ever experience like physical fatigue when going out places to talk?
3: Yeah, I do.
0: Yeah.
3: Yeah. Because I'll give you another example. I used to wear AFOs, mm. and I'm on the list for getting AFOs. Anyway, I am wearing Billy shoes at the moment.
0: Yep. Yeah, Billy shoes are the goat.
3: Yeah, they are. Ha. I get it, Billy goat.
0: Ha ha ha ha.
3: But I still get foot pain.
0: Yeah.
3: It sucks sometimes.
1: Mm.
0: No, yeah, it's... And it just... It's annoying, because you're literally, like... You should just be, like... And I say this from the perspective and the mindset of a non-disabled person. Mm-hmm. You should be fine, Jatan. Look at you. How many times have you heard... Because I've heard this a crap ton throughout my life. How many times have you heard, oh, Jatan, you know, I wish I could, you know, sit.
1: Oh, my goodness.
0: I wish I could sit everywhere I go. You know, I would, you know, or like, no, like, people trying to, like, tell you to see the bright side in it.
3: Yeah.
0: But.
1: They don't understand the dark side, so they can't talk about the bright side.
0: Yeah, it's like, oh, you know, well. Oh, when we're all standing in a line for something, oh, I wish I could sit down while waiting in line.
1: But honestly, you know what I would argue here, just a thought, is mm-hmm. maybe that person should look into a mobility aid if that's a genuine concern for them, is standing for long periods of time. Like I said, no one's going to want a mobility aid unless they need it, because it's inconvenient. It's not like this magical thing that's like really fun and all of that. It's inconvenient. Like I said, you drop your cane, it bangs on the floor, it echoes through the room, and you're just like, ah.
0: But you can make your mobility aid whatever color you want.
1: That's
0: there
1: amazing.
0: Is some fun. There
1: you can
0: is some,
1: decorate it.
0: Yeah, you can put all stickers.
3: Yes.
0: And you can do all that. I remember kids in primary school would like put stickers, like frozen stickers, all over there. air walkers.
3: Nice.
0: Yeah.

0: I hate when you're waiting for things to get approved by the government. Like, for example, I waited 3 years to get this wheelchair.
1: Yeah.
2: Yeah.
0: And socks.
2: That's another thing, because I should be able to afford a correct mobility aid for me, because I previously mentioned that I bought a $15 cheap one off of Amazon. The one I actually need is $300, and it supports my forearm as well. But realistically, can't just, wake up one morning, drop $300 on something. Like, it's going to take a while to save. And that's only a $300 mobility aid, not including things like a wheelchair, like much more expensive tools that you need.
1: Yeah. And it is a large factor when getting, like, wheelchair stuff, but it can be with mobility aids, it can be with other forms of mobility aids and stuff as well. But when the wait is so long that your body changes, so the mobility aid that was measured to be perfect for you is no longer perfect.
2: Mm.
1: Like, when you've, whether it be because of aging or weight gain or loss or anything like that, when that just waiting for it gets so long that, like, it's no longer helpful to you.
0: Mm. Can I add something to the disability thing?
2: Yeah.
1: Yeah, of course.
0: So I was waiting for a recliner, a daycare to come. And so someone from one of my OTs, she came. She goes, oh, he doesn't need a daycare or a recliner. He can stay in his wheelchair for 24/7.
2: Just so that the viewers or listeners, not viewers, you're not viewing us, you're listening.
0: Yeah.
2: No, OT stands for occupational therapist.
0: Yeah. And my mom got really angry with her. She said, how does it feel, like, when you get home? Do you stay in your office chair for 24 hours or do you sit down in your sofa?
1: Mm-hmm. Yeah. Nah, it's crazy.
0: Yeah.
1: And it's also, like, it's not even just, like, a comfortability thing. Like, it is actually, like, detrimental for you to stay in your, well, not detrimental, but it is not to your benefit to stay in, and this is not just because, not just to do with disability, this is going out to everybody of all different, like, capabilities, physically or otherwise. Sitting in the same spot, regardless of comfort or position, is bad for you.
2: Mm-hmm.
0: Yeah.
1: Like, I'm not saying you can't, like, sit down on the couch and have a nap, but if you're, like, sitting somewhere and, like, not moving, not doing anything, it can actually hurt your posture quite bad.
2: Not just that, but it deteriorates your muscles, too.
1: Mm. And it can cause, like, growth, like, if you're doing it when you're in, like, the actual, like, growth spurt phase of your life, because you're sitting down in a position, it can actually affect, like, your height.
2: Mm, I've also heard of situations where there's minor fusing of the spine.
0: Oh, yeah. Shit.
2: And I mean, these are things that a lot of people who don't experience this, and I'm not blaming them, they don't think about it because it's not their experience. So that's why this show exists. That's why it's so important to talk about this, because even though it feels vulnerable sometimes to share our stories, I think that it's important so that everyone can see and hear and understand.
1: Yeah. Coming up, we have Ride or Die by Nicola J. You're listening to Raise the Platform on Sin with Darcy Jatan and Gabby. Ooh. And just a heads up, this song does contain some explicit words. Enjoy.
0: Enjoy, everyone.

Inevitable, but I can try to stop me in my tracks before I turn 25. Keep me feeling young and bold and honest and brave. Don't ever wanna feel any regret in the grave.

0: And that was Easier by Patrick Kazas, and before that was Ride or Die by Nicola J, which Gabby was jamming to.
1: I was dancing.
0: I got out of my seat,
1: you guys. I was dancing. I was vibing with that. I really love that.
0: Gabby somehow transitioned from just slowly getting up out of her chair to vibing just... like bro accidentally hit the emote button. Bro just trying to stretch and accidentally hit the emote button.
1: I did. I got up to stretch and the song was just too good and I just started moving my arms. I was like, maybe I'll jive a little bit. And I was just like, hey.
2: Yeah.
0: Yeah. How's your clubbing experience?
2: Yeah, good.
0: Good. How often do you go?
2: I mean, in 3 months, so it's been a long time.
0: Oh. That would be, like, I've never gone clubbing because I thought I didn't have, like, people close by to go clubbing with, but apparently I do.
1: hey!
0: But, no.
1: Just found that one out.
0: Yeah, just found that one out. Like, hey, we're a 8-minute drive away. Huh, that's crazy. No, but we, what do you call it? Yeah, I don't really go out clubbing because I'm very inexperienced in that stuff. But
2: yeah.
0: I have gone to like the FNAF rave and Cousin Hotel rave that I've mentioned previously.
1: Mm.
0: And those are peak.
1: That's so funny. We're in such different crowds, but I love that.
0: Yeah. Well, because I thought they have an emo night at Deluxe Bar, which is the one that does the, like, FNAF one. So that's when I'm like, oh, yeah. But no, you were talking about a different one.
1: Mm.
0: Clubbing sounds fun, but also because I need to plan out my day accordingly of, like, okay, am I going to have the next, like, 5 days free to just recover?
1: Yeah, because... Okay, so for those who haven't heard of the Spoon Theory, is everyone here familiar with the Spoon Theory of energy?
2: No.
1: Okay, so it's a chronically ill energy conservation metaphor. So every day you wake up, you get given a certain amount of spoons that you can spend on tasks. They represent your energy. And every task takes a certain amount of spoons.
2: Yeah.
1: And at the end of the day, when you don't have any more spoons, you are kaput. You're like, bleh, I'm so tired, so fatigued, I can no longer function. And what you need to do is make sure, it's a bit like a game, you need to make sure that you have enough spoons to get through your day and pick your tasks accordingly.
2: Oh, yeah, I get it, yeah.
0: But then, with some people, choosing which task to dedicate each spoon takes up a spoon itself.
1: Mm-hmm. Yes. So micro decision making for me is very hard.
0: Yep.
1: For me, making a small decision and a big decision takes the exact same amount of energy. So I hate small decisions. I prefer making the big decisions, which is why I'm in the career path that I am in. I love politics. I love business. I love all of that because I get to just make less decisions, but big ones.
0: I'm imagining, you go order some food, and the person's like, "Oh, you want change with that, ma'am?"
1: I just start crying. No, literally, it's exactly like that.
0: Do I want change? Maybe I want to be nice and give the person more money.
2: Let me see your manager now.
0: Oh no, we don't. We're not Karens here.
2: No, we're not.
0: Well, are you a Karen, Tatan?
2: No, I'm not.
0: No. Have you had experiences with Karens?
2: No, I haven't.
0: Not even during, like, the COVID craze of Karens? Because,
2: nope.
0: Like, that's when they were everywhere. Like...
1: Yeah. No, I definitely did experience quite a few. Particularly just disliking young people existing in their spaces. I don't know. Apparently, young people... carry COVID like a dog carries fleas or ticks, which not true, making a joke there, just to clarify. But that's what it felt like. That's what it felt like, because I swear every time a child or a young person was around someone who had a very Karen or picky personality during the COVID era, it was just like staring daggers at them. And I just never understood that.
0: One of the things I was going to say, I was talking about this off air, and I mentioned it in the previous segment, that I, in the moment, came up with a fun little thing. So, as a little recap, Jatan, in his famous What Burns My Rubber segment, had said that, oh, one of the things that burns his rubber is when, you order food and, like, everything's all, like, fallen over and the drink's on top of the food all spilt. And that made me go, okay, if you were to custom, knowing that it was going to be spilt in that exact way, if you could custom order, like, the ideal food and drink combo,
1: that would definitely spill over.
0: Yeah, that would definitely spill over. What would you choose? Like, what would be your best tasting?
2: Okay. Burgers, fries, and a Coke.
0: See, you both went on the Coke and the soda and like fast food.
1: Not just any soda. For me, it would have to be just Coca-Cola with fries. Nothing else. I if it was a burger, I would cry.
0: No, because like it's like I like then you've got like a soggy, sticky burger.
2: Mm. Oh yuck.
0: But that's why I'm saying why I don't get your guys going with like the soda, where like fries and milkshakes are already a thing, and it's also would be less gross if you got a milkshake and it's spilled on the fries, because it's a milk based thing. It would be more like an aioli or a cream sauce versus just wet.
1: I don't know. I think I'm biased because as a kid, like a toddler kid here, where we're talking little kid, I would always dip my fries in Coke, in soda. Gosh. Yeah.
0: Yeah. What did I do? I did weird stuff like that. I don't remember. Like.
2: Yeah.
0: What was it? Did you guys ever like go to those like when you were little, like the pub places that had the pizza and then the little like ceramic thing of tomato sauce?
2: Oh yes.
1: For context, I'm an immigrant. I have no clue. Please educate me.
0: No, this is not a cultural Australian thing. This is a thing that I despise.
1: Let me look this up.
0: If you get like they had one at my local one, but like if you order like a pizza at like a pub place, it'll come with like a little like a little bowl of sauce that you know would come with fries, but you're meant to dip your like cheese pizza into the ketchup or the tomato sauce. And
1: I have never seen cultural differences. Interesting.
0: No, it's not a cultural thing. It's just a what the hell is this restaurant doing thing.
2: What would your meal be, Darcy?
0: Oh, I said it would be chips and milkshake.
2: Fair enough.
1: So not a burger. You're at least in agreement with that.
0: Yeah, no. Because, again, fries in your milkshake, that's a thing. Or...
2: Yeah.
0: We could get crazy with it.
1: Oh?
0: We could go crazy.
1: Oh?
2: Yep.
0: There are places where you can get soups in a cup. So, by loophole, that could be my drink. So I could get like a cup of tomato soup and like garlic bread and then just...
1: Okay. I have a issue with that. With all of this conversation, actually.
2: Yes.
1: Because isn't it going to be served in a paper bag?
2: Oh, yeah, it is too.
0: I mean...
1: Save the environment, right?
0: No. Well, what do you consider a paper bag? When you say paper bag, do you mean like the ones you get at the fish and chip shop or like the like Uber Eats bags?
1: Like brown paper bags.
0: Yeah,
1: at most fast food places, that's like what it's.
0: Yeah, Yeah, if it's like the bag that you get at like the fish and chip shop, where it's like a brown paper bag that's like the size of your hand, then yeah, that would be annoying. But I feel like that wouldn't be too bad with the like Uber Eats style paper bag.
1: So it depends on the genre of paper bag.
0: Yeah, exactly. Because the Uber Eats one is like more closer to cardboard and it's more durable, so it's not gonna like destroy the bag.
1: Okay, my mistake.
0: I actually did the calculations
1: okay,
0: on
1: yep,
0: this one.
1: No, it's okay.
0: Tritan, what is your bag of choice for carrying food?
2: Uber Eats, 100%.
0: You reckon?
2: Yeah.
0: Like, or so like the sort of like Coles Safeway bag.
2: Oh, that's hard.
0: No, I'm saying that is what the Uber Eats bag is. I'm saying okay. That type of bag.
2: Cool.
0: Yeah. No, what do you mean cool? I'm asking you.
2: Okay.
1: Again, I would pay so much to see inside his head.
0: Oh, that's nice, dear. All right. Well, coming up, we have Nicotine by Sarah Catania. Nicotine by Sarah Catania. You're listening to Raise Platform on soon with Darcy, Jatan, and Gabby. Woo, we're doing a thing.
2: Enjoy, everyone.

0: That was Take Me by Terrible Muriel, and before that was Let It Roll by Steve Steele on Raves the Platform with Tritan, Darcy, and Gabby.
1: Hello.
2: Woo!
1: Woo! Hello. Hello. You guys can't see it right now, but we are being filmed by Gabby.
2: Doing some content.
1: Yippee, we love content.
0: How are y'all feeling?
1: I'm doing really good, thank you. A bit out of it at the start of the show, but that's fine. Like I said, a crazy week for me. How are you two feeling?
2: I'm still feeling spectacular. I love being on this show.
0: Yeah, I'm doing good. Thanks for asking.
1: Yeah. I'll just give a little recap, and feel free to jump in either of you two if you want to go, that was my favorite part or something like that. Mm-hmm. And if you don't have a favorite part, just lie.
2: Wow.
1: So through the show, we've spoken about stuff like I went to the Disability Pride DRC event, saw Oliver Hunter, who we previously interviewed, spoke about Spider-Man Brand New Day with no spoilers, except for the fact that he does shoot webs.
2: Shocker.
1: Jatan did his What Burns My Rubber segment. Jatan, yeah. Feel free to recap that.
0: There was high socks in bed, when food and drinks, they come together, basically. When you can't find a song, and many more you can find on the podcast version.
1: My boy, I've taught you well. It's all
2: love
1: about the plugging.
2: Yes. Yep, the plug.
1: Whoa. Yep. And Dratan, where can people find our podcast?
0: It's on Spotify and Omni. And also, you can find us on Instagram at raisetheplatform.sin.
1: Let's go, my boy!
0: Thank you, my man.
1: My boy! Yeah, have you got any plugging to do, Gabby?
2: Feel free to keep listening to us every Thursday, 2 to 4, and keep enjoying our lovely voices.
1: Woo! That's my girl!
0: Yes!
1: yes, but as these two lovely people have just said, please keep up with our stuff. We love hearing from you. We love making this and talking about all the stuff that is important to us, especially when it's stuff that burns our rubber.
0: Yes.
1: Yeah, but then to, yeah, woo. just one final call to action. 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And get ready for next week, because I have, as I mentioned at the start of this episode, I have a pre-recorded interview coming up with Paul Shorten.
2: Ooh.
1: And that'll be lots of fun. Yes. Enjoy, everyone. Have a lovely afternoon.
2: Thank you so much. We love you all.
1: Bye.
0: Bye.
1: Also, we've got Slackers on after this. So
0: yes, we do.
2: Keep listening to them. They are great.
1: Just because we're gone doesn't mean you have to go.
0: Yeah.
1: Please.
2: Stay. Stay.
1: Don't leave
0: Please
1: me.
0: Don't go. Please don't go. No.
2: Obsession reference.
1: No. You're supposed to listen to Slackers.
2: Thank you, everyone.
0: Thank you.
1: Have a wonderful rest of your afternoon, everybody.
0: Bye.
1: Hold on. Jazzler has decided to just decide to not work.
2: Jazzler is our lovely music player that sometimes doesn't cooperate with us. We love that. Technical difficulties.
1: Jazzler is awful. Okay, Slackers.
2: Bye!
1: Slackers time, baby! Woo!

Sin Media acknowledges and pays respect to the people of the Woiwurrung and Boomerang language groups of the Eastern Kulin Nation, whose unceded land the Sin Studio stands. Sin extends this respect to the traditional custodians and people of the lands and waters our content reaches. This always was, and always will be, Aboriginal land.

0: Hello, hello. Welcome back to Slackers on Sin 90.7 FM. My name is Wyatt.
1: Sean.
2: Patrick.
3: And Ruby.
0: And today we have a very special episode. It is Girls Week on Slackers.
1: Let's go.
0: Today we've got a few amazing, acclaimed and notable artists gracing the airwaves. And we're shouting out the amazing female talent, both old school and contemporary. So please stay tuned for that. Thoughts, guys? How's everyone doing?
1: Yeah, feeling good.
2: Ready to go. Ready
3: I'm
2: to
3: very celebrate excited. Something. Yeah, we recognise that a lot of our previous track lists were old white guys.
2: I mean, I think to be fair, it's like, it's what a lot of alt country is.
3: It is true. Yeah. So it's a male-dominant genre.
2: Yeah, it's hard to break into. You know,
3: totally.
2: It's not the easiest place, but I think, you know, that's why we're doing this.
3: Totally. But then I was looking through my liked songs and I realised every artist I listen to is a woman, so excited to
4: makes up for it.
3: Totally excited to get them on the airwaves, finally.
0: Yeah, alrighty. So we are going to kick it off. We've got some folk bitch trio for you guys. A song called The Actor.

0: That was The Actor by Folk Bitch Trio, and you're listening to Slackers on Sin, slacking off every Thursday from 4 to 5 p.m. If you want to text us, we'd love to hear from you guys about like songs and everything. Text us at 0468-155-7696, and that is 0468-155-796. Are we excited to get into some of the artists today?
1: I'm ready.
2: Super excited.
0: Perfect.
2: Super excited.
3: Kick us off.
0: I'll kick you. Get in there. I'll kick off with Well, this little segment is going to be about Martha Wainwright.
1: Mm.
0: He's a pretty big musician.
2: Big name, that family.
0: Hey, guys.
1: Yeah, know a few of those.
0: I know, there's a few of them. Yeah, well, I think everyone, I know I would have heard her and her various family members, like, all throughout, like just throughout life in general. But I think the interest for me really started with Wednesday when we went to, I think it was the first night.
3: I think it was the first night. I won.
0: Yeah. Carly played a cover of Far Away, which is the song that we'll play for you guys after this little segment as well there. But to get into like some little information about Martha, Martha was born Martha Wainwright in May of 1976. So she's 50 this year. And she's a Canadian singer-songwriter who has about 7 critically acclaimed albums. She was born in New York to fellow musicians Kate McGarrill, I think. I was going to be hard
1: close
0: to pronounce.
1: Enough, close
0: yeah,
1: enough.
0: Close enough. And Ludon Wainwright II.
1: Mm-hmm.
0: And she is also the brother of Rufus Wainwright, which if you don't know him for like his music, I mean, everyone knows him for his music, but if you don't know him specifically for like his non-movie soundtrack stuff, if you've ever seen Meet the Robinsons, the main song from that movie is Rufus Wainwright.
1: Classic
3: one
1: movie.
3: Of the best songs of all time. Can
0: yeah.
3: I just
0: really?
3: Say that? It is, have you not
0: it
3: heard
0: is
3: it?
0: Such, have you not?
2: I would
3: Another
2: have heard
3: believer?
2: It,
1: you've
2: but
1: seen
2: I
1: the
2: didn't
1: movie.
2: Know
0: yeah.
2: that it was Rufus that.
3: Mm-hmm.
0: It's kind of crazy.
1: Yeah.
0: Wow.
3: I listened to it at the gym and I seriously feel changed. It's
2: wait,
3: incredible.
2: So this is the Meet the Robinsons song?
3: Yes.
0: Yeah, it's the song.
1: Just
0: it's
1: to confirm.
3: Yeah.
1: Yeah.
3: Yeah. This is the scene where he's like building his first invention and he, you know, was going to give life another go.
2: What a wild movie.
0: I know,
2: I
0: right?
2: forgot that movie existed.
0: Mm-hmm.
1: Slackers classic.
0: Slackers classic.
3: I made all my friends
1: Certified
3: watch it
1: Certified Slackers.
3: Certified Slackers movie.
0: Certified Slackers movie.
3: I put it on as like my monthly movie night choice with my friends, and I shed a tear or two. It's pretty good.
1: Damn. As you should.
3: Anyways, back to Martha.
0: Yeah, probably should talk about the women on there. Her debut album was titled Martha Wainwright, and it came out in 2005, actually. So last year was its 20th anniversary, which was pretty crazy. I saw when I was researching this today as well, they had a lot of things for that. I'm pretty sure she toured last year in Australia for this.
1: She's still doing it.
0: Yeah, she's still doing it. She would be still doing it. But the major song as well for that album, like the big famous one, is not only Far Away, but Bloody Mother F Mother Beeping Beep, we'll say for air, which was actually featured in Rolling Stone's Songs of the Year for that year. An interesting thing about that song is that it is about her father, which is aptly named, I would say. Her father was not a good person, to say the least. And it's about kind of how he tends to write songs about his family instead of actually tending to his family. Martha herself started singing at like bars and as a backup for her brother, Rufus Wainwright, in concert. She's actually a member of his band, I think still. Like she goes around and tours with him and also his band and sings backup for them, which I think is really interesting. And before her actual debut album, she had to fund herself mostly, completely, like all her EPs, everything like that. She had to fund herself because labels didn't want her. They didn't like her music. They were like, oh, she's like just the son of, like daughter, sorry, of famous people and like sister of famous people. We're not fund her. And it wasn't until her debut album, like, she made it and then was like shipped it out. Everyone was like, oh, we need this.
1: Yeah, they finally
0: and then
1: caught on.
0: Yeah, they caught on and it blew up, obviously, which made her really famous. And no one could predict that as well. Even herself, she said, there was not as much room for me in the story. like it's in the industry. They didn't want to muddy the waters or confuse the situation. So there's a lot of good things there now with her. And today we are actually going to play one of her songs from that album now, which one journalist described as being Twin Peaks-ish.
3: Ooh!
0: Twin Peaks
1: wishfulness-ish.
3: That's lovely.
0: This is Far Away by Martha Wainwright.

0: Alrighty, and that was Far Away by Martha Wainwright.
1: Wainwright, yeah.
0: I really suck at pronouncing that family's last name. So.
2: You did it.
0: I'm very happy I did it.
3: You got it done.
0: Yeah, what a beautiful song.
2: So good. Yeah. I love her.
1: Great artist, I agree.
2: I need to listen to more of her discography. She's really awesome.
4: How good are women, guys?
3: We love women.
1: Shout out.
2: Happy Women Week.
0: That was Alex joining us on the airwaves.
3: He's here.
2: Speaking of women, shout out to my beautiful friends Ava and Phoebe who are listening. And I'm going to movie night with them after this. Our last movie was Meet the Robinson, as mentioned. Tonight, I'm unsure.
1: As mentioned.
3: Hopefully it's a women.
2: Hopefully it's a women movie.
3: No men allowed.
1: It's kind of ironic that the last movie was Meet the Robinson. I know. As well.
2: It's the best movie. Okay, Wyatt, take it away.
0: Yeah, all right. Well, we promise that we'll stop talking about Meet the Robinson.
1: It's more Meet
0: I'm really excited about this next one. I've got Lucinda Williams for you guys. I will get into who she is, her accolades, after the song plays. But yeah, just a quick rundown, sort of an Americana country folk artist, as are 99% of everything we play. And yeah, I'm going to play you something off of her 1998 Car Wheels on a Gravel Road. It is a highly acclaimed album. So yeah, I'm going to play you guys the title track for that one. Hope you enjoy.

0: Alrighty, and that was Car Wheels on a Gravel Road, off of the album Car Wheels on a Gravel Road.
1: Insightful.
0: Yeah, so that one came that album came out back in 1998, and it actually won a Grammy for Best Contemporary Folk Album in 1999. So for those who
1: Damn.
0: don't know, that album is a very big deal. It was also named on the 500 Greatest Albums list by Rolling Stone. I really love the instrumentation on that one. We've had a bit of debate in the studio whether that was a mandolin or a banjo.
2: Yeah, let me just say, what do you guys think? We have a text line. Tell
1: Yeah,
2: us, was that a
1: give us your
2: mandolin or a
1: opinions.
2: banjo? And we're not
1: 0468.
2: gonna say who had what opinion because we're not allowing any text in biases.
1: 0468-155-796. Shout out to Emma, who said I love the Meet the Robinsons soundtrack. So awesome.
3: We gotta stop talking about it though.
4: Yeah,
3: too much Meet the Robinsons.
0: We're done with that.
3: No one
4: More
3: texts
4: Meet
3: about
4: the
3: it, please.
4: Robinsons than
0: Yeah, so
4: women.
0: I love all the instrumentation. All the songs in that album are beautifully arranged, and she has currently got 18 studio albums, I
1: Oh,
0: believe.
4: Wow.
0: She's currently 73 years old, if
4: That's an effort.
0: my notes are correct. And all her albums are incredible. Thoughts, guys? What do we think?
1: I love that track.
3: It's
1: I've
3: a
1: never
3: classic
1: heard.
4: I think,
3: album.
4: yeah, that was really good to listen to.
2: Yeah, it is awesome. And like 18 albums, there's no excuse. There'll be something you like.
3: Yeah,
2: so go give it a
4: exactly.
2: listen.
3: And like this whole album, like, what's it called? I can't remember the name. Car Wheels on a Gravel Road.
0: Yeah.
3: Like, obviously that song's great, but the whole album is just pretty incredible.
4: Yeah.
0: Yeah, it's a landmark album, particularly for the alt country genre. Like some people would argue, like it's the greatest Americana album of all time, and it makes a case.
3: It's for sure up there.
4: Ooh.
0: It 1,000% makes a case.
2: Also, when was this 1999? You said
0: this was 98. The album came
2: 98.
0: out.
2: That is like the heyday of old country. That's
3: Yeah.
2: the Renaissance.
4: Yeah.
2: That's when Wilco was putting out all their best stuff, in my opinion. That's when Songs Ohio was really going off. So to be. I mean, not that those other artists would particularly be recognized by an event such as the Grammys, but to be regarded at the like highest echelon of that genre at a time when arguably the best music within that genre that's ever been made is being
4: Yeah.
2: made, it just really goes to show the quality.
4: Yeah,
3: Yeah.
4: exactly.
0: Yeah, it's incredible. So, Patty,
3: I mean,
0: tell
3: yeah.
0: us about what you're going to give us next.
3: Well, kind of from that exact same era, from winning the 1996 Contemporary Folk Recording Album, talking about the album Wrecking Ball by Emmylou Harris, which for her was kind of a big sidestep. You know, she's. Some people have said that she's like the godmother of Americana. She's just this like huge. You know, country rock Americana classic
2: I thought
3: artist.
2: that was Ethel Cain.
3: She's real mother.
0: Guys, messaging Emmylou Harris or Ethel Cain for the godmother.
3: We're starting the poll. But yeah, she's just like a pretty great classic country artist. You know, she made some great albums and then kind of was getting less acclaim. She was in The Trio, which is, you
4: Trio.
3: know, you might know some of these people, Dolly Parton and Linda
4: Oh.
3: Ronstadt.
0: Oh,
4: That's
0: wow.
4: yeah,
3: Kind of
0: whoa.
3: the
0: Big
3: two,
0: names.
3: and then
0: Yeah,
3: her, and
0: whoa.
3: like, you know, kind of the three greatest country artists of women that are like
2: Yeah,
3: making
2: it's
3: music.
2: almost like the equivalent of the Highwaymen
3: Yeah.
2: in a way.
0: Yeah.
4: Odd future, perfect.
0: Speaking of Dolly Parton, as we were setting up for the show earlier, we had Dolly Parton on, and just shout out to Dolly Parton.
4: Shout
3: Yeah.
4: out Dolly
0: Shout out
4: Parton.
3: Dolly
0: Some
3: incredible
0: Parton.
3: music, and it's like I
2: Jolene
3: think
2: gets
3: everyone knows
4: Jolene,
3: it.
4: yeah.
3: Then you really listen to it, you're like,
0: Yeah,
3: wow, this is good.
0: It's amazing.
4: Working
2: Also, I
4: now.
2: don't know if you guys have seen that one video of her playing acoustic guitar in these like huge, ridiculous acrylic nails.
3: Yeah.
1: That's
2: That
1: awesome.
2: is
4: That
2: just
4: is so
2: awesome. I don't know
4: cool.
2: how, for any of our guitarists out there, I don't know. Just tell me how you're supposed to fret a D chord, a D major, with like these 2-inch attachments at the end of your fingers.
1: That is
3: Insane.
1: so impressive.
4: I have trouble learning it with like short nails.
1: I know.
4: Yeah.
3: Yeah. But getting back to this album, in 1995, she starts working with new producers, Daniel Lanois and Mark Howard. And, you know, they've done a lot of producing for, you know, Bob Dylan, Willie Nelson, all these people, but also, you know, like U2 and like Sinead O'Connor.

0: on it. They've done a lot of just like alt rock stuff. And so this album, it has her singing on it, but with this whole new kind of instrumental in it. And it's from 95, kind of helping to birth this like alt country genre, because it's kind of when it was all starting. It's got backing vocals from people like Neil Young and Lucinda Williams. She covers some Jimi Hendrix on there, which is really good.
1: Damn.
0: And the song that I'm going to be playing is kind of the opening. The opening track is Where Will I Be? But on the extended album, there's Where Will I Be alternate version, which is incomplete. It's like the first recording of it, which is, in my opinion, better, really good, a little short. Wish it was the full thing. But we'll just get into it right now. This is
2: Let's do it.
1: Perfect. I'm
0: Where Will
1: excited
0: I
1: to hear
0: Be
1: this.
0: alternate version incomplete by Emmylou Harris.

0: All right, welcome back. We are the Slackers. That was Where Will I Be by Emmylou Harris. And now we're getting into my selection for the all-female special, and that is an artist by the name of Esther Rose. So this is a bit more of a contemporary one. Not that you'd know it, because we'll get into that in a second. But yeah, so I've chosen to play Wanton Way of Loving, and that's off her 2017 album, This Time Last Night. And something really, really cool about this album that I just hinted to before is that it's completely recorded on a two-track tape machine.
1: Ooh, that is why.
0: So when I heard this, I thought it was like from the 50s or the 60s.
2: Yeah.
0: And then I like, you know, I went on her artist profile and looked at it, and I was in disbelief. So, you know, it was just some of the stuff around it. It was recorded at Mashed Potato Studios.
2: Love that.
0: In New Orleans. And it was actually recorded and produced by Sam Dawes and Duff Thompson, who in their own regards are musicians. Sam Dawes is also, he's part of Hooray for the Riff Raff, if you guys are familiar with that group. And just like, he was, like some other cool stuff about it is after this album came out, a copy of it made its way to Jack White.
2: Okay.
0: Yeah, if you're not...
3: Wow.
0: If you're not familiar with Jack White from the White Stripes, Seven Nation Army, I'm sure you've
2: classic.
0: Heard it way too many times.
2: Yeah.
0: But yeah, he was super impressed by her like sort of genuine old school country vocal delivery, and she was invited to collaborate with him, and I believe that she had some vocal takes on his third solo project or something like that. So
1: that's
0: yeah,
1: so cool.
0: I mean,
1: what?
0: It's
2: impressive.
0: It's an amazing album, and I'm like really hyped to share it because I think it's one that really does not get enough love.
1: Yeah.
0: And not many people actually sort of know.
2: I'm excited.
0: About it.
1: I was going to say, yeah, it's kind of the way, like you said, she recorded it reminded me of Nebraska.
0: Yeah.
1: The album Bruce Springsteen. Like the way, because he recorded that on like the, like whatever,
2: cassettes.
1: Yeah, and just like, true. Yeah. That's so cool.
2: I mean, two tracks kind of insane. Like you're not doing eight, you're not doing four, you're all the way down to two.
3: Yeah, it'll give us a really interesting sound on this song. I'm very excited to hear it. Yeah.
0: So, is anyone else familiar, or are we going in blind?
2: I think we're all going in blind.
1: I'm going in blind.
3: I am going in
1: yeah.
3: completely blind.
2: Yeah.
0: All right. Well, without further ado, we are the Slackers on Sin 90.7, and we are about to play "Wanton Way of Lovin'" by Esther Rose.

0: All right, and welcome back for the break. We are the Slackers on Sin 90.7, slacking off every Thursday, 4 to 5 p.m. And that was Wanton Way of Loving by Esther Rose. Just clarifying, for those who didn't hear before the break or might have joined during that song was put out in 2017.
1: That's so crazy. Damn.
0: It's pretty, like, less than 10 years ago.
2: Sounds like straight out of like the mid-1970s or something like that.
3: I got a text from my brother and he's like, in the best way possible, it sounds like a Dolly Parton song.
0: I mean, was put out after the Bulldogs won their last flag.
2: Don't bring that up, man.
0: salty Sydney fan in the studio. Anyway, what did you guys think?
2: It's disgusting.
3: It's really good.
4: I really liked it.
3: Yeah, really, kind of what you were saying in the break when you're like, I want to sit on like a rocking chair. And, like, I hear that New Orleans sound. I'm like, I want to be, like, kind of by a swamp.
2: Yeah. Some alligators, smoking, you know? A pipe.
3: Yeah.
4: Totally.
3: It's just, I feel it'd be a good, like, play while you're doing something song, you know?
1: Yeah.
3: Like, not ignoring it in the background, but just, like, soundtracking your life.
0: I really want to have a barbecue after listening to that song. Yeah. I just want to get grilling.
1: We got to have a Slackers barbecue. Vibe. Like, we
4: actually do.
0: We will,
3: guys,
0: bro.
3: Text us if you would come. Please tell us.
4: Text us if you would come to the Slackers.
3: We can meet
4: barbecue.
3: Our fans. We'll sign some pictures. We'll take photos.
0: Bro, all I'm gonna say, is like, no one leave the grill out in the
1: room. Yeah. Hey. That's actually
4: we have a text
0: niche,
4: in
0: niche reference.
1: Niche reference. Yeah.
4: We have a text in from Patty's brother Declan. He says, I feel like the most famous old country artists are only remembered for their biggest hits. So today's Declan musical shout-out of the day is Chet Atkins and Dolly Parton, Do I Ever Cross Your Mind from 1976. Some of the deeper cuts are so good and so underrated.
2: Thank you for that incredible message, Declan.
4: Thank you, Declan.
3: Thank you, Declan.
4: Have you heard this, Patty?
3: No. Oh. Why hasn't he showed me this? But we live together. Tell
4: He's
3: me.
2: Maybe it's something for a later episode. Maybe
3: get in here, Declan. Yeah.
1: Indeed.
0: How old are you, Patty?
3: 22?
0: He's been gatekeeping it for 22
3: years. Isn't that crazy?
4: Major. That implies that Declan is like 40.
1: Yeah.
3: He's older than me. He may as well be 40.
4: He may as well be 40. Sorry, yeah. Declan.
1: Did we want to get into your artist now, Ruby,
4: well? I was going to play some Julia Jacklin, but we've had such a twangy sort of lineup that I've switched to Big Thief.
3: Fair enough.
4: I'll be so honest, didn't write much down. I just really love Big Thief. They have 6 studio albums. The lead vocalist is Adrian Lenker. Buck Meek is their guitarist. And they also have 3 other members whose names I don't know.
0: I was going to say, it is maybe good that you didn't write that much down about Big Thief, because there is so much.
2: There's a lot to say.
3: Not for a whole episode.
0: We probably will do a special on them at some point.
4: Yeah, I'd love to.
0: You know, just a quick sort of overview of a bit of the sound. Adrian Lenker and Buck Meek, I believe they went to Berkeley together. And
4: yes.
0: They met there. Mm-hmm. They were a folk duo for a bit, got married, formed a band.
4: What?
0: Then got divorced.
4: Yep.
3: Kept the band going.
0: And we have, like, some of the greatest contemporary country, old, indie music to show for it.
4: Absolutely.
2: So I guess, like, if you're a fan of Big Thief, then you're a child of divorce.
4: It's actually
0: I thought you were going to say that if you were a fan of divorce, you would like Big Thief.
3: I mean, probably.
1: Both work.
4: This is also
2: true. You could
3: if you've been through a lot,
2: I guess.
4: It was the first successful divorce.
2: I don't know many fans of divorce, but
4: I'm sure there's a couple.
3: Adrian.
4: Buck. Yeah, Adrian Buck.
3: We got two.
0: What song are you playing, Ruby?
4: I'm going to play Not, which is off of their album Two Hands. It's the radio edit, which is a little bit disappointing because it is so long and amazing and I would love to play the full version, but it's like 8 minutes long.
0: Yeah, I do. I just need to speak on
2: Alex
0: this song.
2: Alex has got some history. Yeah. This song.
0: I need to speak on this song for a second. I listened to this song in 2024. I think I listened to it 862 times.
1: Damn.
4: Wow.
0: On Spotify Wrapped. It was like, I had a breakup that year.
3: Classic.
1: You're in the right place.
0: I was in year 12, you know.
3: Oh, yeah.
0: There was a lot going on that year. And, oh, my God, that song, man, really got me. So I know this is Ruby's song, but this is also just, like, such a personal song to me. I'm so glad that it's come up.
4: Totally.
3: Sense for everyone.
1: And shout out women and lesbians as well.
0: And divorce.
4: Yeah. And divorce.
1: And divorce.
4: Shout out women, lesbians, divorce, and Meet the Robinsons. And Declan.
1: And Declan.
3: He's all of them. All the above.
2: I thought we said we weren't talking about Meet the Robinsons.
3: Yeah, we said it
4: just
3: the last
4: one
3: time.
4: More. Just one more reference for the bit. Mm-hmm. Big Thief's discography is so thorough. They obviously start off, I want to say, a lot more folky. They have big hits, Velvet Ring and Paul were in their first album, Masterpiece. Those, I'd say, were some of their bigger tracks. They had Capacity, UFOF, Two Hands, which this song is on. And then Dragon New Warm Mountain, they got super country there for a second, which is their, I think, 2022 album, I want to say.
3: That album's crazy because I'm like, it gets really country and then it also gets kind of like electronic for a little bit.
0: I was about
3: it's
0: to say.
3: It's a weird mix. It is and like, it's incredible.
0: It is one of those things where I know it's a simple thing to say, but it genuinely should not work.
1: Yeah.
4: Like, it does.
0: Like who is crazy enough to think, oh, do you know what this country music needs? Some electronic stuff.
2: Neil Absolutely. Young did Bob that. Dylan,
1: I was going to say as well.
3: Neil Young done a bit of everything.
1: Bob Dylan.
4: My God.
2: Sorry to bring up Neil
3: Young.
2: Sorry to bring up Neil Young again, but I think he did something similar in the 80s. So just remember, it always comes back.
3: It's been done.
1: I said
3: they're not original.
1: Yeah.
0: I guess the question with that is, was it good?
3: Yeah, did he do it well?
4: Yeah.
2: Up for interpretation.
1: Maybe. Yeah.
4: Totally. Spud Infinity on that album, Dragon New Warm Mountain, is an incredible country song, but then they also have like Simulation Swarm, which is so calm and mellow and beautiful. I love it so much.
0: Also, no one knows what that song's about to this day.
4: No one knows what that song's about.
0: It is just like,
4: I was gonna say she has. Did you know? This might be lore that no one knows, but she had a brother who she was separated with at birth, and he's out in the world, and she doesn't know his name, where he is, but he exists, and he is Adrian Lenker's brother. I think that's what that song is about. If you didn't know that lore, fun
3: that's
4: fact.
3: That's crazy.
2: Text in if you're Adrian Lenker's brother.
4: Please text in if you're Adrian Lenker's brother. She's looking for
3: and
4: you.
3: And you can lie. It's okay. We won't know.
4: We won't know.
0: Or, alternatively, text in if you're Adrian Lenker. Just say what's up.
3: Again, we can't know.
1: Get on. Get on, Slackers.
4: And again, we're not going to check. We're not going to know if it's you
3: We'll
4: or not.
3: Believe you.
1: I know.
4: We'll
1: believe you. 04-68-155-796.
0: Adrian! It's a Rocky
2: Yeah, we're going Rocky mode now. Yeah. It's kind of a movie special.
4: I saw Big Thief play in 2022 at the Melbourne Recital Centre, and it was the best show I've ever been to.
1: It sounds like that entire tour must have been really good.
4: Yeah, no, I was 16 years old. It was the first show I'd ever been to by myself. I got the ticket the day before because I couldn't get one otherwise. And it was seriously, I still think about it as the best show I've ever been
1: to. Damn, coming all the way out of here.
4: I know, I was really
1: They must have gone all over the world.
4: I was really chuffed. I'm going to play the next song. As mentioned...
1: Sorry.
4: We've had a fit of the giggles in the studio. It's contagious. I'm going to play Not by Big Thief, which is, highly acclaimed. Hope you enjoy.

0: That was Not by Big Thief. Sorry for the silence there. The radio edit is way shorter than anticipated.
1: In the instrumental version of that track, it ends in like a 3 or 4 minute jam, which it's like, you need that.
0: I agree.
1: That's where you feel.
2: Yeah.
1: The lyrics are over, man, and that's where you just feel the music.
3: That's when you go through the breakup.
1: Like, you go through 2 breakups, bro. You go through the first breakup. We go through 3 breakups, because first you actually break up with your girlfriend or whatever, or boyfriend. We don't discriminate on this show.
3: Or other.
2: It is Women Week, to be fair.
1: Yeah. And then you hear the first half, and you're hearing the lyrics about the breakup. And that's your second breakup. And then your third breakup is afterwards, when you've just got to wallow in that guitar.
3: And that's the real one.
2: Yeah.
1: Yeah, that's the one that'll get you.
4: Can you guys tell that Alex really likes that song?
3: He might.
1: What? Me?
2: Huh?
0: It's kind of a perfect song.
4: It's
0: up there.
4: It is a great song.
3: Yeah.
0: It's so good.
2: It's popular for a reason.
0: Totally. Well, time of the week where we tell you what's going on in our beautiful city of Melbourne.
2: Indeed, there's a lot this week as well. Yeah.
0: Number one, Myth begins tonight, actually. Mm-hmm. Tonight is the opening night. There are a lot of music movies showing. Every year they do a program titled Music on Film. Some of my highlights are The Best Summer, which is about an Australian music festival from 1995 in which Beastie Boys, Sonic Youth and Bikini Kill, Pavement and more all played. What? Why are you gasping, Wyatt?
4: Oh, I just love Sonic Youth.
1: Yeah,
0: you've got to go see this movie.
1: We speak about buzzwords a lot on this show, and I think that was quite a
3: Yeah, you freaked out.
2: Yeah. There's always one each episode.
0: There's always
2: someone.
0: One.
4: Yeah.
0: So, yeah, that's titled The Best Summer, so get down to that. I really want to go, but I'm working at MIF as well, and it's clashing with everything.
4: Yeah.
0: It's ridiculous. So definitely get down to that. That was probably my most anticipated movie of the festival. Jebediah, Are We Okay? A 30-year journey with the beloved Australian alternative rock band. So get down to the Jebediah movie. Of course, Newport and the Great Folk Dream, about Bob Dylan playing at Newport Folk.
1: Judas!
2: Judas!
0: So get down to that.
4: How dare he use an electric guitar?
2: Not allowed.
0: How dare he?
2: How dare he?
0: We Are the Shags, which is about this dad who pulled his girls out of school to be in a rock band, and they sucked. And then when it went on, 30 years later, it got on Reddit or something, and everyone was like, wait, this is awesome.
2: It wasn't like Reddit. It was because it was in the 60s they did
3: the Reddit.
0: I have 80s
2: or 90s hippies,
1: some expertise,
2: I think.
1: About this album. First off, we talked about, you haven't heard this yet, but we had an interview with Mouser Tooey. And we were talking about outsider music, and I think the Shags is probably the earliest example.
0: Yeah, that is
1: music.
0: How it's credited.
1: But they are one of Kurt Cobain's biggest influences.
2: Yes,
0: really?
2: I did know this.
1: Kurt
2: sense.
1: Cobain
2: yeah.
1: loves the Shags.
2: I have a lot of
0: Dang.
2: Knowledge on this.
1: Yeah,
2: surprisingly, have more.
1: We probably watched the same YouTube video, the same 45-minute video essay.
0: That's awesome. Well, if you watched that video essay, there is now a feature-length documentary playing a MIF titled "We Are the Shags."
1: That's way better to watch.
0: Yeah, get on that.
2: I might actually. Yeah,
0: I actually want to see it. Should we go?
2: Should we? When is it again?
0: I'll look at it after. We should go.
3: Guys, everyone come.
0: And then a little bit of fiction, Mile End Kicks is also playing. It's about a music publicist. She tries to get with her favorite band. In the favorite band is Devin Bostick, a.k.a. Roderick. So that's high on my list.
3: I'm sorry, women.
0: I'm sorry, women.
2: Well, what's her name's the main character from Euphoria?
0: I don't know.
2: The one that played, I'll let you guys move on and I'll figure it out.
3: Yeah, I don't know. I think it's kind of in the vein of Almost Famous, if you've seen that.
0: Yeah, totally.
3: You know, very,
2: it's a great movie.
1: Almost Famous, but 2010, stomp clap music.
3: Yeah. And it's got Roderick in it.
0: We
1: are young.
2: Bobby Ferreira, that's it. Bobby Ferreira.
0: That's right, Bobby Ferreira.
3: Correct.
0: It's described as, very, for the Tumblr users of the early 2010s, so I'm keen on that. In terms of, that's MIF, Melbourne International Film Festival.
3: In case you didn't know.
0: That's movie time. It runs for, I think, about 2 weeks from now, so maybe we'll give you an update next week. In terms of gigs for this week, actually quite a few.
4: I'm going to announce a little bit of a residency for Charger. Charger will have a residency at Nighthawkers.
0: Yes, this is correct.
4: I believe, starting tonight. Yeah, and they'll be supported by some great bands, so if you can make it down to Nighthawkers, do so.
1: If you're going to pick a week, I would suggest coming next Thursday. no ulterior.
3: Yeah, it might be fun.
2: No, yeah.
0: Mm-hmm. We can chat more about it next week. But
3: you
0: everyone
3: guys can
0: go
3: come in
0: next
3: off the
0: week.
3: Show.
0: Yes.
2: Everyone go next week.
0: In terms of other stuff tonight, also my good friend Emmeline's band Dead Ed is playing at Bar Open. Love her. Love their music. It's punk rockish. It's incredible. So go catch Dead Ed.
1: And also Mousetui. On Saturday, are doing a free show.
3: They are opening for Daisy Picker.
1: They're opening for at Rocksteady Records, which is in the CBD.
2: Will be down there as well.
1: We will be down there, so come say hi.
0: Mm-hmm.
3: And it's in the afternoon, so it's like you've still got time to go out and do stuff that night, you know?
1: It's also one of... Mousetui haven't really... I mean, apart from the comeback at the Smith Street Hotel, they've been on a bit of a hiatus as of late. So it's really cool to come catch them, especially for free. Because I know I say this a lot about artists that we go see that play for free. But see them while they're free.
3: Yeah.
1: Because they are going places. Like Mousetui just got named on like a Rolling Stone list of like upcoming music or music in the future or something.
3: You know,
1: so we live in a city that is so rich with great music. Take advantage of it before you're paying $100 to go see them.
2: Exactly.
3: Rocksteady Records will fill up pretty quickly. It's not the biggest place.
0: Mm-hmm.
3: So you might have to get there a little early.
0: Totally. Catch an intimate show. Yeah, and for free.
3: It's a great vibe in there.
0: Free. Totally. I love an in-store. Super, super chill
2: vibe. Maybe check out some vinyls while you're there as well.
0: Totally. Mm-hmm. Yeah, do some shopping.
3: Support local businesses.
0: Exactly.
3: I think they've got the Daisy Picker vinyl and possibly the Mousetui vinyl still. They may have sold the last one.
0: Oof, DJ
3: but
0: set.
3: They were DJ both previously stocked there, so check it out for local music.
0: Yep, definitely. Yeah, they've got a great collection of local bands that they stock, and they do a lot of in-stores. So Rocksteady Records on top. In terms of other stuff happening tomorrow, Friday, Julia Wallace is launching her EP titled Forward at Grace Darling Hotel. Julia Wallace is Stella Donnelly's trumpet player. She's brilliant. Very folky album, great sound, very exciting to see that she's got some music out. So Julia Wallace, keen to catch. We've mentioned Charger. We have mentioned Daisy Picker. Also Horse, who actually a song coincidentally of them played right before this show.
2: Yeah, so we're setting up.
0: Yeah, they're playing at the Evelyn for their Ask Me Again Next Year tour.
3: I believe a Perth band, if I'm right.
0: I think that's right, yeah.
3: Pretty good.
0: So, yeah, I want to catch them, but I think I'm busy on Saturday. But keen to see them. They have a great sound. And also another friend of Slackers, Mansplainers, are playing at Cafe Gummo.
3: Mm-hmm.
0: Love them. I think you played with them before, have you?
1: Yeah, last show.
0: Yeah.
1: I was also just going to say, did you guys know that Perth is the most isolated capital city in the world?
3: Shout out Perth.
2: That's where my family is. It's kind of crazy.
0: Yeah. Oh. I thought you were from Canberra.
2: Yeah, I was going to say.
3: You can be both.
0: What? Huh. So did you move from Perth to Canberra?
3: My parents did.
0: Okay. They moved
3: I'm Perth at heart.
1: Bro, pick the two worst
0: spots. I was going to say, you moved from desolate to more desolate.
3: Yeah.
0: That's crazy.
1: Remote to slightly less remote.
3: To remote, but hidden by a mountain.
0: That's crazy. To summarize, tonight, Dead Ed at Bar Open, Charger Residency at Nighthawks. Tomorrow, Julia Wallace at Grace Darling Hotel. Saturday, Daisy Picker for free with Mousetui at Rocksteady Records, Horse at the Evelyn, and Mansplainers at Cafe Gummo. Crazy lineup, actually.
3: Pretty insane week.
0: We live in a crazy, beautiful
3: and
0: city,
3: that, with
0: as Alex
3: Myth going
0: said.
3: On?
0: With Myth going on. With you got at
3: There's
0: least
3: a lot
0: five
3: to do,
0: movies
3: guys.
0: To see. Totally. Last week was kind of a dead week. Probably because this week is crazy.
4: Yeah. Yeah. So get out there with your mates, your loved ones, and go have a good time.
0: Mm-hmm. Absolutely.
4: You deserve it.
0: Absolutely.
3: You've earned it.
0: Aww.
1: Even go out with people you don't like.
0: Aww.
3: Yeah, if you have a good time, it doesn't matter.
0: Exactly. The music's so good, it doesn't matter. Exactly. Well, that kind of brings us to the end of our show. To tease for next week, we are going to be airing our interview with, drumroll please, Brisbane band Super Hotel.
2: Hey.
4: Yeah.
3: It was a great time.
0: We were laughing our heads off.
1: If you're a fan of Guzmani Gomez,
0: yes.
1: You'll have a ball.
2: In for a surprise.
0: You will have a ball. Yeah, it's a great little chat that we have. I think it's really fun. I haven't edited it yet, so I get to do that. It was a lot of fun. And hopefully you tune in next week, 4 to 5, to catch our interview. They're a great country band, and I'm actually going to play a track from them right now so you can listen to it, love it, and then decide to come back next week.
4: Indeed.
0: That's kind of it from us. Thank you so much.
3: Thank you.
0: You've been listening to Slackers, 4 to 5 on Thursdays.
1: Sin 90.7. This is Slackers signing off.
0: I, yeah, thanks so much for listening. We've been Ruby, Sean, Patty, Wyatt, and Alex. And this next song is, yeah, Marry and Me by Superhotel. Catch their interview next week live at the same time. Goodbye. The Mermentary.

0: We at Represent would like to acknowledge and pay our respects to the people of the Woiwurrung and Bunurong language groups of the Eastern Kulin Nations on whose unceded lands the SIN office and studio stand, as well as to the traditional custodians of the lands and waters that SIN's content reaches. As we move through the show to ensure that conversations, music, information, ideas and stories circulate and prosper among the young people of this country, we would like to underscore the rich history of oral knowledge and storytelling that these lands and their rightful custodians continue to hold.
1: Kids should go to school. That's what we're committed to.
2: Why do we want to climate action? When do we want it now?
3: I haven't flip-flopped. I said no originally, then I said yes, then I have said no, and I've stuck to it.
4: I didn't need to do this. I've already done a lot of wall for the election.
5: The English fought a civil war over this matter.
6: Don't deal with the nuance of the Canberra bubble.
4: I don't know what to do with it. We have

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0: 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My name is Nayan, and I'm here with Dana,
3: hello.
0: Jojo, and Bernie.
4: Hello.
0: How are we all going this week?
5: Very well.
3: Yeah,
5: very
3: good.
5: Well.
3: Hanging out. How are you going, Nayan?
0: All good. No flying this week, but I've been quite bored.
3: Was it a weather thing or just
0: no
3: flying?
0: Weather.
3: Really?
0: So I have 4 flights booked next week because nothing happened this
3: week.
0: That's
3: crazy. At least you get your times.
0: Exactly.
5: Are you used to the panel because of the panel in the airplane? The controls in the airplane?
0: No.
3: This is nothing compared to a plane.
0: Yeah. But with the paneling, I mean, we were planning our own show, me and Ashley from National.
3: Yeah.
0: So.
5: Okay,
3: yeah.
5: You're good.
3: You've got some experience.
4: Are you going to be taking us to Canberra next election cycle?
3: Let's go. You could go yourself.
0: Yeah.
3: Get a little inside scoop.
5: True.
0: Yep.
3: But Jojo, Bernie, how are you guys doing?
5: Yeah, I'm doing well. Just been at uni today.
3: Mm-hmm.
5: Not much to report there. It's just in the thick of semester. You know?
3: Yes, in the thick of it. That is to say week two for you? Or?
5: Week three, but it feels like week 11.
3: Oh.
5: Yeah, yep. It's that kind of semester.
3: That
5: anyway.
3: Anyway.
5: Bernie?
3: What's the haps?
4: I'm existing.
3: Bernie's existing.
4: Yeah.
3: Bernie also just found out just before we went on air that they've got a assignment due tomorrow. So that, I think, is front of mind. But everything will be fine. And high school's not real, so don't worry.
5: Yeah, exactly right.
4: It's only year 10, guys, not year 11 yet. Next year I'm locking in, guys, because that's when I...
3: Year 11 isn't
5: I think
3: real.
5: You're locked
4: yeah, I know,
5: in
4: but,
5: always forever.
4: But, like, year 11 is when I have to, like, start caring for VCE,
3: sure.
4: And then if I want to get into my university of choice...
5: You will.
0: Yeah.
5: You will.
3: Be fine. But shifting to politics, some of the top stories from this week... is first we're going to head to Papua New Guinea, where China has expressed interest in increasing its liquid natural gas imports from Papua New Guinea. This comes after Taiwan announced that it would suspend spot purchases of liquid natural gas from Papua New Guinea last week, which was in reaction to PNG's abrupt closure of Taiwan's representative office in Port Moresby in recognition of their One China policy. Now, Yang Shuagong, China's ambassador to PNG, told The National that Beijing was ready and willing to expand its LNG import from PNG to make up for that shortfall after Taiwan's withdrawal. Mr. Yang also said that Beijing applauds PNG's decision to close the Taipei Economic Office as the two countries celebrate 50 years of diplomatic relations. No official deal has been struck, but Papua New Guinea today did report that the senior executives from PetroChina International met with key government ministers and energy sector leaders in Port Moresby earlier this week. And Myanmar's former leader, Aung San Suu Kyi, has been visited by a delegate of the International Committee of the Red Cross. This meeting was the first publicized visit between her and a foreign official since she was ousted in 2021 in a military coup and was charged with a number of offenses, including sedition and corruption. Suu Kyi has been kept in house arrest since she was transferred from prison earlier this year, and Suu Kyi's son, Kim Aris, has called the development a first step in determining his mother's well-being.
6: I feel relief to see proof that she is alive. I feel anger that she is being unjustly held and has been in solitary confinement for more than 5 years, damaging her mental and physical health.
3: Finally, in the aftermath of the devastating June earthquakes in Venezuela, acting President Delcy Rodriguez has defended the government against criticism that military personnel and other officials have done little to help victims of the quake, including people who were trapped in the rubble. The 7.2 and 7.5 magnitude quakes struck on June 24th, causing nearly 200 buildings to collapse, mostly in the coastal state of La Guaira. The death toll has now risen to 6,125, with expert projections estimating that up to 10,000 people are still missing. The Venezuelan government and opposition leaders announced on Saturday that they plan to hold talks in Caracas in the coming week. Discussions are expected to focus on earthquake relief efforts as well as strengthening democratic institutions. Those are some of the things that are happening in the world this week. And you know, that's kind of the haps. If you have any thoughts on that, feel free to text our text line at 0468 155 796. Also, if you're following us on Instagram, we put a question up on our Instagram that JoJo
4: has been killing me.
3: JoJo and Bertie actually haven't
5: seen
3: this
5: question. We are none the wiser.
3: Because
4: I've been banned from Instagram for the past hour.
3: You've been banned from Instagram. You cannot see.
4: Well, the government's done that like a year ago. But...
3: Yes, but this one is actually more effective and it actually works. And it does reveal what our second segment is going to be about. So we're not going to reveal what that is so that JoJo and Bertie can be fully surprised.
4: Remained in anguish?
3: Yes. But the first segment that we're going to be talking about is the fact that English is now an official language in New Zealand. And then after our mysterious second segment, we are going to be talking about Mexican students who need to resit a university exam. And the second one, don't worry about it. But if you, the listener, did see our Instagram, or if you haven't yet, head over to our Instagram at SinRepresent. And answer our question. There's a little poll you can put in, or you can text the text line 0468 155 796, and maybe, you know, we'll see. And the first person to get it gets a shout out.
4: We can't say the text line, so you're not going to spoil it for us.
3: Yes, exactly right. So don't worry about that. But first things first, English in New Zealand. JoJo, yes. What is going on?
5: So we're jumping across the ditch today from Australia to New Zealand.
4: Barely counts as international.
5: I think it's pretty international. It's a big strait of water you got to cross. A speech from New Zealand's parliament has gone viral this week after Greens MP Tamatha Paul called the government a bunch of snowflakes for passing a bill to make English an official language. Pretty sure she borrowed that particular piece of vernacular from Australia. It's obviously travelled very quickly across the ditch.
4: I wouldn't say Australia coined that. That's been used for quite a while.
5: A bunch of snowflakes. I don't know. To me, that's pretty Australian. That's pretty endemic, I reckon. But I could be wrong. Who's to say?
4: Text on the text line.
5: Text it on the text line, I dare you. Following this bill, English is now recognised as one of three official languages in New Zealand, the other two being the Maori language, or also known as Te Reo Maori, and the New Zealand Sign Language. During the speech, Ms Paul mocked the coalition government, saying they cry themselves to sleep when they hear the word Aotearoa, which is the Maori name for New Zealand. The video was uploaded to Ms Paul's Instagram page and has since received millions of views and over 500,000 likes. So obviously it has resonated a bit. Mm. Now we're going to play a little snippet from the speech, but I do have to include a bit of a language warning for this one because Ms Paul did get a little bit heated.
1: English is a bastard language. This is what you're fighting to protect, is a language that's not even its own. It's a bastardization of Greek, Old Norse, Latin. It's a complete bastardization, and this is what we're wasting the House's time fighting for?
5: Miss Paul then goes on in her speech to contrast how countries like Wales have embraced their indigenous language, displaying it above English on public signage. Now, you might think, wasn't English already an official language of New Zealand? Well, no, not legally. But it is the most common language spoken in New Zealand, same as Australia. We don't have an official language here,
3: really?
5: Our most dominant language. English is spoken by 95% of New Zealanders, according to the 2018 census, which has led some critics to say that the new legislation is pointless because the high uptake of English already gives it a kind of unofficial official status. Mm. When the discussion was broached in 2015, so this has been kind of circulating for nearly a decade, New Zealand's Ministry of Justice suggested the bill shouldn't be passed because unlike Te Reo Maori and New Zealand Sign Language, English is not a linguistic minority that needs protection.
3: Mm. Nor is it specific to New Zealand.
5: Yes.
3: And so which is exactly what that is, just in another way of kind of English. It doesn't make a lot of sense to... specify.
4: Sorry if I'm jumping the gun here, but this feels like all a massive dog whistle.
5: Well,
3: let's find out.
5: Let's find out. So last week's bill was introduced as part of an agreement between the parties which form the current centre-right coalition, which are the National Party, New Zealand First Party and the ACT Party. The opposition, the Labour Party, which is a centre-left party, same as in Australia, also voted to pass the bill, despite saying that it was meaningless. So they were kind of philosophically opposed, but they passed it anyway because they said they just kind of wanted to get it over and done with. Didn't want to waste more time. It was the New Zealand First Party that pushed to make this bill part of the coalition agreement in the first place. And one of their MPs, Casey Costello, said the bill was not trivial, unnecessary or a distraction, and that it was about representing hardworking Kiwi battlers.
3: Battlers? What are they battling?
5: cost of living crisis. Yeah, I don't know. What are we all about? In February, the leader of the New Zealand First Party, Winston Peters, who is of Maori heritage, said the legislation was important to counteract a virtue signalling narrative. There you go, Bernie.
3: There you go. Dog whistle. But, I mean,
5: whistle.
3: I think if you don't know who Winston Peters is, which is I didn't, to be fair, until last week, if you want to have an idea of the kind of person he is, he did recently land himself in some hot water because last week during Parliament he told a Chinese-born opposition MP to go back to your own country.
4: Pauline Hanson,
3: that was
4: wow.
3: him. Yeah. It's interesting, though. I asked a co-worker of mine, because we were talking about it, is he like the New Zealand version of Pauline Hanson? And she said, not quite.
5: Which is interesting.
3: Yeah, and he's been in politics for a
4: long time. Pauline Hanson has said like almost the exact same thing to an Australian member of Parliament.
3: It's more the stuff of the other stuff that he's done. Like, he has done a lot of good work, and he is, like, a legitimate, established politician in a way that Pauline Hanson might not be.
4: Mm. I'd say Pauline Hanson is established.
3: She's established, but legitimate is the key word. and so I'm not sure how well this works, but I suggested maybe a Bobcatter type, because both Winston Peters and Bobcatter have been...
5: New Zealand's Bobcatter. Yeah, yes. That actually makes a lot of sense, based on what I've been reading about
4: him. I actually know a decent amount about, like, not... Decent's a strong word, but like about New Zealand politics from the Greens Party.
3: Oh,
4: so, like, because the New Zealand Greens is like all I know. So, like, this, the person who called him a bunch of B words, like, I know her, and it's like, oh my gosh. My political knowledge is relevant.
3: Yeah, that's the thing. It's exciting. It's exciting to learn things. But yes, yeah. And it's the only other thing I'll say is that one thing I did hear about the Winston Peters thing, and I think it kind of goes into the whole making English an official language thing, is Winston Peters, he didn't apologize even after having a private meeting with the Prime Minister. And somebody said, some expert or talk person said, he's in campaign mode right now. Like, he's doing this on purpose. He's been in Parliament for decades.
5: So this is a stunt.
3: It's a stunt,
4: this is a burqa.
3: Really.
4: Yeah.
3: He's doing it it's a burqa, and he's doing it on purpose.
5: It's
3: and
5: a block of coal.
3: A block of coal, an onion, that kind of thing.
4: Was the onion deliberate?
3: Yes.
5: He had
3: it in his hand, and he took a bite into it. I don't know how
5: concerning whether it was deliberate or not.
3: Yeah.
5: Like, it was
4: orchestrated, though.
3: Well, maybe
5: who
3: in
5: knows?
3: The moment.
5: Who
3: but
5: knows? Maybe we'll get Tony on the show.
3: Yeah, so I think the whole English thing is a similar thing of, like, look at what we're doing and, you know, yeah, virtue signaling. So it's one of those things.
5: Yeah, and, I mean, if we actually look at the effectiveness of this and why you might want to make a language official, when languages are legally...

0: 19 daily briefings, which were broadcast by the government in New Zealand, they had an onstage New Zealand sign language interpreter, and that's like kind of, it was made important because it is a legally recognised language. Yeah. But recognising an official English as an official language in New Zealand doesn't give the language any extra powers or privileges because it is already the dominant de facto language. And in addition to that, this new legislation also does not reduce the status of Te Reo Māori or New Zealand Sign Language. So considering that, what do we think about this?
1: Dog whistle.
0: Dog whistle. Should we do it in Australia? Do we need to be legalising our languages in Australia?
2: I definitely don't think English should be a legally recognised language in Australia. I think in every reason that it shouldn't be in New Zealand, it applies here. I do find the concept of an Indigenous language being recognised in Australia interesting, but we have so many.
0: Yeah, exactly. That's the main issue.
2: So we don't have the I suppose, having to pick would be, I think,
0: no,
2: difficult.
0: Maori is an extremely unified language, given the history and everything.
2: So given that, I don't think we should have an official language at all.
3: I wonder if we have, because Auslan, I wonder if how protected that is, because if not, maybe there could be a useful piece of legislation to protect Auslan and make it more accessible.
0: Yeah.
2: But the interesting thing about that is that at a lot of public political press conferences, they do have Auslan interpreters.
0: And it's not enshrined.
2: Yeah,
0: so
2: it's not
0: how, Yeah, well, the original reason that Maori was enshrined in law, it was based on activism, because that was part of them wanting to regain rights in their country and things after colonisation. So it's a bit of a different story for the reason that New Zealand Sign Language was enshrined.
4: Yeah. But see, then again, 95% of them speak English.
0: Yeah.
4: If you're talking about an official language, shouldn't...
2: I mean,
4: I'll tell you what. I'll bring an India reference into this. Mm. There's a big difference between the official language and the national language. When it's an official language, it's a recognized language spoken by the majority or a big minority. But when you get into the national language, that's a debate on, because in India we cannot agree to a national language. Mm-hmm. There will never be a national language. Hindi is not agreed.
2: Is an official language and a national language, are they both legislated things, or it's just like one's a concept and then one's like officially recognized?
4: I think for now one's a concept, which is the national language.
0: Right. Yeah.
4: But people in the North Indian states, they want Hindi to be the national language. South Indians are like, absolutely not. Yeah. That's not happening. Anyway, back to the topic. I think that's what I think. If they want to make English the national language, that's a problem.
2: Yeah.
4: Mm. But if you want to make an official language, I think it sits.
0: Yeah,
4: well,
0: I don't think
4: Māori
0: it's necessarily in a
4: sign language.
0: Yeah, it's. Not, I don't think it's a problem to make English an official language, but it is pointless
2: because
0: it's not gaining anything.
4: Yeah, it's
0: already
4: anything.
0: Got all the privilege it needs.
1: As I've said, it's a massive dog whistle. Because
2: I think the point of that is like, because it's already the quote unquote official language, in that it's the language that effectively everybody speaks.
0: Mm.
2: Through the act of legislating it, because it is meaningless, a clear message. The point of it is that dog whistle of that message being sent of, this is who we are.
0: Yeah.
2: We are English-speaking people, and every connotation that comes with that, and that's going to be legislated now.
0: Yeah.
2: And it gives a hint of like xenophobia. It gives a hint of nationalism, and legislating that, I think it sends a clear message of who and what the parliament is choosing to prioritize. Which I think is why so many people are against it, even though effectively it doesn't make a difference.
0: Yeah. Yep.
4: Yep.
1: What I think is, like, now is that, like, I don't care that, like, it exists as a national language, but I think that it shouldn't have been done.
2: Yeah.
1: I don't hate it, but I don't not... I don't know.
2: It's
1: like,
2: just a bit silly.
1: Yeah.
0: Overall, bit silly. That's
2: Overall,
0: the conclusion.
4: Yeah. So that's it for this segment. We do have a comment from No Name. You guys are a bunch of snowflakes.
0: Hey, thanks for that. No. Bring it on. We can handle it.
2: We
0: can handle the heat.
2: Snowflakes.
4: Just send in the comments.
2: Yes. Yeah. And obviously, to whoever sent this text, I do think they're a fan. So thank you very much.
0: Yeah,
2: love you.
4: Thank you.
2: But if you want to call us snowflakes or anything else, nothing too mean. We have children in the audience. You can text 0468-155-796. We are going to talk about a mysterious segment that JoJo and Bernie do not know about next. But before
4: dun.
2: Let's head to a song. You have been listening to Represent International on Sin, and this is Brother by Matt Corby.

0: That was Brother by Matt Corby. And if you've just joined us, you're listening to Represent International, where we talk about politics on a global scale here on SYN 90.7 FM and online. Now, as I've mentioned a number of times, this segment that's coming up is a mystery to JoJo.
1: Shrouded
0: and Bernie.
1: In mystery.
0: We put a question to our Instagram story, which we didn't get a reply for, which is very disappointing. Either that or I don't know how to use Instagram. So
1: let's hope it's the latter. Let's hope it's the latter. I think so.
0: But we are going to reveal what the mysterious segment is now.
1: Finally!
0: Let's go. Nine, let's take
1: a little bit
0: away.
1: Scared. This has been killing
2: me. Let's start the segment with a question for the both of you, because Dan already knows it.
0: Yes.
2: Which is the only country with a president of Japanese heritage?
1: Now, this is a good question.
3: I was told that this would probably be a question I know.
0: No.
1: Japanese heritage.
3: You said
2: I said
3: that.
2: You might.
0: I said I would. Well, I wouldn't expect either of you to know it, and I'd be very impressed if you did. Because it's very
1: it's
0: niche.
1: It's going to be something rogue, isn't it?
0: Yes. Let's just put it out there.
3: It's not Japan.
2: It's not Japan.
3: Well, I'm just thinking, okay.
1: I want to say Korea, like South Korea.
0: I'm not going to lie to you. There is no way on God's green earth
2: they would ever elect a Japanese person.
3: Isn't there like a lot of racism in Korea?
0: There's a lot of racism everywhere. But Japan and Korea have a very tense.
1: You know what? That's really true.
2: Japanese colonization.
1: Yeah. It just came to me.
3: So,
1: yeah. But
3: is this currently?
2: Yes.
0: Currently, there's
2: very
0: still.
2: Very currently.
0: Yeah, there's still.
3: No.
0: Currently, yes.
3: So currently, only one.
0: The president that is of Japanese heritage, there's only one in the world.
3: Okay.
1: If I didn't know who the Prime Minister of Canada was, obviously the question's president, I would have said Canada. Because I just feel like they're just inclusive that way. No?
3: Mark Carney is
1: wrong.
0: There you go.
1: Yeah. I know that's wrong.
3: Hang on. I will make a guess. Okay.
0: Oh, wait. Yes, no. Final guess.
2: There's two heads of state, but only one of them is a president. Who's the president? Guesses.
3: Oh, my gosh. We need, like, the TikTok timer.
0: I've only got a no sound effect or a yes sound effect. So you both get one more guess so I can use the sound effect.
3: Everyone excited to hear the note, which is I am going to guess that it is Nepal.
0: Oh, I pressed the
1: wrong button. I was going to say, actually, no.
0: I saw red and I was like, that means yes. No, sorry. It's a great guess, though.
3: Does Nepal have a president?
1: Yes,
2: they do, but the prime minister's the...
1: I'm just going to say Mongolia.
0: Yeah. Love that question. Okay. Love that answer too, but unfortunately not.
2: Well, the only president with Japanese heritage is all the way across the ocean in the country of Peru.
1: Japanese migration back in the day.
2: Yep. And Japan does not have a president. They have the emperor.
3: Yes.
2: So, okay.
1: Okay.
2: The story is they elected the new president. Peru elects a new president. Is it a step towards stability or a step back? Peru has entered a new political chapter with the inauguration of President Keiko Fujimori, following one of the country's closest presidential elections in recent history. She narrowly defeated her opponent with a winning percentage of just 50.13%, 49,641 votes, with her opponent getting 49.87%. Very close. And she became the first woman elected president of Peru by popular vote. Peru has long seen razor thin victories, with the winning candidate securing a margin of 44,263, 41,057 in the past two presidential elections. Fun fact, this is her fourth presidential election, and she's finally won.
0: Good for her.
2: But then...
0: Perseverance.
2: Yes.
0: However, keep going.
2: Yeah.
3: Girl power,
0: yes, queen.
2: These margins show a very clear divide, the left versus the right. Her victory comes after years of political instability. Over the past decade, Peru has seen a revolving door of presidents, with several leaving office through resignations, impeachments, or corruption investigations. The first female president of Peru actually came in through, I think it was the impeachment of the president, so she isn't the first president, she's the first elected president.
0: Right, there you go.
2: Her victory, supporters see Fujimori could provide the stability. In her inaugural address, she promised to crack down on organized crime by strengthening law enforcement and increasing military support.
0: Where have we heard that before?
2: Yep.
3: Well.
0: Yeah. Classic.
2: While also boosting the economy through greater private investment and a higher minimum wage.
0: Okay. Sure.
1: Sounds wonderful.
3: You started that sentence, and then...
2: Yeah.
0: What do you think about?
3: You know that meme of like the...
0: Yeah. Pretty broski?
2: Yeah.
0: Yes.
2: She also pledged to improve food security and prepare the country for the expected impacts of El Niño. Mm. For many Peruvians, these commitments offer hope that the country can finally move towards, finally move forward after years of uncertainty. However, her presidency is not without controversy. Fujimori is the daughter of former President Fujimori, Alberto Fujimori.
0: The interesting thing about that, I'm so sorry to interrupt, is that she's not even the first president of Peru to have Japanese heritage. Is that right? Because her dad. Japanese heritage. So you can't even say that like she's the first
2: Japanese heritage.
0: Peruvian.
2: So there is quite the diaspora of the Japanese in Peru, and for a long time. So, yeah.
3: Thinking about it, all my knowledge of Peru comes from Paddington. So this is probably the most I've ever learnt about Peru.
0: I have even less knowledge than that.
1: And I think I have even less than you.
0: Right, because I only saw this headline, and that's all I knew, but I don't know anything about
1: Peru. We are just
0: Peru.
1: A downhill trajectory of knowledge about Peru in this room.
3: No, Ian just over here like, I know everything about Peru.
2: Nah, this was the only thing I knew, so I was like, okay, might as well.
0: Fun.
2: Anyway, she's the daughter of former President Alberto Fujimori, who was widely known as a dictator, who actually during his during his presidency, he suspended the constitution and took over a dictatorial role.
3: Was he the one who was impeached?
2: He was. I think he was impeached in 2000, but not replaced with the female. I think so. I'm not too sure.
0: That's so interesting.
2: Yeah.
3: Does she support her father?
2: No idea.
0: We'll have to find out.
2: Yeah.
0: Whether or not she supports him is different from whether or not she'll emulate him.
2: Yeah.
0: Because I love my dad, but I would never emulate his politics.
2: Yeah, we can assume her three past runs for president. Mm-hmm. A big impact of that was that her father was such a divisive figure.
0: Yes. Mm.
2: So there would be supporters and those who are like, nope, no can do. Supporters credit his government with defeating terrorist groups and stabilizing the economy during the 1990s. Critics, however, point to his conviction for corruption and human rights abuses, arguing that his legacy continues to cast a shadow over Peruvian politics. Some also question whether the new government will be able to do enough to protect government institutions and maintain accountability. Where have we heard that before? Yeah. Accountability. Beyond domestic issues, President Fujimori has indicated that Peru will see closer international cooperation, including stronger relations with the United States and neighboring Latin American countries, while working together to combat transnational organized crime.
3: I thought Peru was in Africa.
2: No, South America. As Peru begins this new chapter...
1: We're learning here today.
2: Yeah. One question remains. Can Keiko Fujimori deliver the stability and economic growth that many Peruvians have been waiting for? Or will the controversies surrounding her family's legacy continue to divide the nation? What do you guys think? Should leaders be judged solely on their own policies and actions? Or should their family's political history have some sort of influence on how voters see and vote for
3: them? I mean, it depends. Because, like, if I'm, like, spending my whole life being like, oh, yes, I love my father's political stance, and then I go up and run on a direct opposite, I think you have to take into factor the father's political stance if supported. Yeah. But whereas if it was denouncing the whole time, I don't think you can then turn around and be like, oh, my God, guys, she's just like her father. Like, I think there's this whole thing of you have to look at how they've acted and how their family has acted if they've supported their family.
0: Yeah.
1: That's true. I think it'll be hard for her to divorce herself from her father's reputation,
2: though.
1: That's the
2: thing with family heritage. Yes. It's always going to be there.
1: Yeah.
2: They won't solely judge you for your actions.
1: It's the one inescapable thing. Taxes,
2: exactly.
1: Family.
0: Death and taxes. I think ultimately...
3: Death, taxes, and the dreaded family reunion.
0: Having two heads of state, two presidents in the family is, you know, a bit of a flex. but I think...
2: America did it.
0: Mm. John Adams. Great show.
2: John Adams?
0: Yes. John Adams and his son, John Quincy Adams.
2: Yeah.
3: What about... Well,
2: and
3: didn't...
2: George and Bush and George H.W. Bush.
3: Yeah, I was about to say, wasn't there two JFKs?
2: No.
0: So there
3: was
2: only John F. Kennedy became president. Yeah. His brother
0: died during the campaign.
2: Yes.
3: Oh, okay. So that's where I got.
0: But George Bush and George W. Bush.
2: Yes. H.W.W.
0: Yes.
2: Yeah.
0: They were also two presidents. So.
3: And Clinton, the Clintons tried.
0: Well, yes. Yeah.
2: And then Trump.
3: I would say, if we're looking at popular vote, that there were two Clintons that won the popular vote. For the presidency.
2: That's right.
0: Right.
2: Hillary
0: won
2: more votes.
0: Yeah. But there have not been two Clinton presidents, unfortunately. But bringing that all back to Keiko and her father, I think in terms of how connected a family member's politics would be to you, if you are also a political figure, I think ultimately the only person who really decides that is yourself. I think you, if you don't make the effort to distance yourself, if that's what, something that you want to do, then yes, you will ultimately always be connected to your family, especially in terms of like policy and voting and stuff. I think in the popular like entertainment news, yeah, you'll always be connected. But in terms of like what your policies are and who you're viewed as, if you do distance yourself and if you make that effort, I think people will cotton on pretty quick that, you know, she's not like her father, or yes, she is like her father. And I think the only person who can determine whether people think that or not is her and what she chooses to do, because she has a legacy, but she can shape it however she wants.
2: And I think dynasty politics, this is not the first time we've seen it. Philippines recently, not recently, in the previous election, President Bongbong Marcos... President Bongbong Marcos, he won, and I think his father was the president, and he ran with Vice President Duterte. I forgot her. Sara Duterte.
3: There are two families, sort of political families, that are major in the, which are, they're like beefing with each other, then being friends with each other
2: and
3: again.
2: And both their fathers were presidents, former presidents.
3: Yeah. They remind me of my year three frenemy.
0: I mean, it always allows you to have. I think I don't think it's necessarily a bad.
3: I would say in the Philippines it's a bad thing.
0: Oh, no, sorry. Separately, in terms of like, okay, yes, she might have the shadow of her father behind her, blah, blah, blah. Unless she just wants to emulate him, then fine. There's also Marie Le Pen, who is trying to be, or was trying to be the head of state in France, and her father was also very far right. And I think in Italy something similar is going on. And I think you can use that to bolster your image, because suddenly it feels like this... royal
2: concept.
0: You've got that pedestal, and it's almost like, you know, you're heir to the country. You can like have that thing of like, people know your father, people know who your parent was. And
3: I think for some it's good, some it's bad.
0: For some it's good, it's for some it's bad. And I think it's definitely something that they can utilize to be like, look, I belong here. Like, I'm my family, you know, a family political institution. I know what it's like. Yeah, I've grown up in this environment. After that, it's up to you. But you'll always be connected, but I don't think people will always judge you for what your family does.
2: Yeah.
0: They'll just be aware.
2: Fun fact. Just a quick Indian fun fact.
0: Let's go.
2: We've had three and possibly a fourth generation of our head of government.
0: Mm.
2: The first prime minister, his daughter was prime minister, her son was prime minister.
3: In India?
2: Yes. And possibly now the leader of opposition is his son.
0: Ah.
2: If he becomes prime minister, we'll have four generations of prime ministers.
0: I guess at that point, when it is that many, questions of corruption must arise.
1: Questions of corruption.
2: 100%. Yeah. So the family legacy looms over you. And that's the biggest question of dynasty politics.
0: Dynasty politics. I haven't heard that.
1: New term for me as well.
2: Wow.
1: Great.
2: Oh, yeah.
1: Grains.
0: Yeah, great. Something. Yeah, yeah. And I think you can have the, like, you know, RFK, JFK, like, it allows you to establish yourself, but then it's like, well, why? It gives never. Never, baby. Political never.
1: That's what it is.
3: Well, what we've seen, I think actually, an example of someone who's kind of successfully distanced themselves to the point people have just forgotten is, the
0: really forgotten
3: Department of Health guy in the US.
2: Robert
3: F. Kennedy.
1: Yeah. I mean, I think of that every time I look at him, to be fair.
0: They use RFK.
1: Yeah,
0: so
1: exactly.
0: I'm like, that's, well, that's just JFK.
1: The acronyms, yeah.
0: Yes, yeah.
3: Well, at least to me, he's kind of been distanced to the point
0: also,
3: where I forget.
0: I think people distance him on purpose because they don't want to associate him with JFK. So it's like, okay, let's just forget that.
1: Honestly,
0: he's like,
1: yes.
0: Or whatever, I don't know.
1: Please.
0: So, yeah, that's another thing. People can choose to just not have that dynasty if they don't want to, if they like your parent enough. So
1: that's also true.
0: You and up to the public, depending on who they think, who they prefer. But that's that. I guess we'll have to see. Very interesting. I did not know anything about Peru until today. So
1: neither.
0: Very, very interesting. And that's the point of Represent International. We're all learning.
2: Yes.
3: Next week, we'll all bring in some marmalade sandwiches.
0: Yes. Or some nice Peruvian desserts.
1: Ooh.
0: Could be fun. You can just listen to us eat them.
1: Yeah, we can describe them in depth.
0: We are going to talk about, again, issues with university exams. It seems to be a running theme, and it does seem to be a global problem. But before that, let's head to a song. You've been listening to Represent International, and this is Nerve covering Sexy Back by Justin Timberlake for Like a Virgin.

0: was Nerve covering Sexy Back by Justin Timberlake for Like a Virgin. And we are coming up to our last segment, which, as ever, for some reason, again and again, we are talking about university entrance exams. So, what is going on in Mexico, Bernie?
1: Well, over 50,000 TOEFL students will have to resit the National Autonomous University of Mexico's entrance exam after suspicious results. Almost 160,000 people sat for the exam, vying for just under 22,000 places, with estimates that nearly half of the submissions could have involved some degree of cheating.
0: Interesting. That's obviously harks back to the segment we did on the medical exam in India, where the exam itself was leaked. So it seems that something's going on, like, globally.
1: I mean,
0: with the entrance, with the university exam.
1: So this exam is graded out of 120, with around 3.5% of applicants receiving scores over 100 each year. However, this year that figure skyrocketed to 16%. Despite the AI webcams that were implemented this year to prevent cheating, that did seemingly little, which I would say is hardly surprised, when all the questions were leaked online prior.
0: There you go.
1: This was also the first year in which the university offered the option to participate in the exam online, so I wonder how much of correlated. The scandal grew to the point where Mexico's president, Claudia Sheinbaum, I butchered that, I'm sorry, Claudia, brought up the question of prosecution and suggested the Attorney General may have to get involved. The NAU has filed a criminal complaint into the matter.
2: Prosecuting who?
0: The people who...
1: people who cheated.
2: So they... Do you know if they know who those people are? They've got...
1: That's kind of the point of the control. They know 2,000 of them, and then there's the point of this control exam is to work out who else.
2: That's... Whoa. Scary.
1: 2,000. Yeah. 2,000 were kind of like caught with the cameras and such. But
0: Are they prosecuting the people who cheated or the people who leaked the exam? Because why would you be
2: prosecuting
0: for cheating on an exam? That's
2: not
0: a crime.
2: You couldn't prosecute for cheating.
0: Like, that's not a crime. So I would say it would be...
3: It's the university's responsibility to keep it safe.
0: Yes.
3: Not the kid's responsibility to take the opportunity
2: and
3: of getting better
2: exactly,
3: marks.
2: Exactly.
0: Yeah. And if you're going to prosecute anyone, you would prosecute the people who would stole the intelligence or stole those things. Because that's a crime. And
1: also, like, 2,000 people. Like, if they're estimating 75,000 people cheat, that's a lot to prosecute.
0: Today is a
1: lot of people... We're all not experts on this, so I actually didn't manage to arrange a meeting with Claudia, I'm afraid.
0: Yes.
1: I haven't been able
0: to
1: ask.
0: It's interesting. I mean, also, it'd be a very bad look.
1: Yeah.
0: Like, prosecuting a bunch of these kids who are trying to get
3: That's
0: into university.
3: Nice.
0: It's not nice.
3: You have to blame the institution and other people.
1: Now, as we were talking about before with India, given India's recent exam leaks resulting in the resignation of their education minister, do you think that this could lead anywhere similar? I will note that there have been some protests against it.
3: Because this is from a university, I don't know if there are any... politicians would be involved.
0: Yeah.
3: Could be in the leaking of it, but
0: I wouldn't be surprised if, like, the chancellor had to resign
3: or
0: something like that at the university.
3: Yeah.
2: But also, considering what we heard from Nine about how high pressure those exams in India are for those medical exams, I don't know
3: how high pressure these are.
2: Yeah. No, the Indian medical exam entrance exams compared to these, I don't know if that is a similar comparison in terms of the cost. The how many years did you say they spent studying?
3: Anywhere from like 2 to like. Some of them maybe 5 from 8th grade.
1: I will add here that it's the most prestigious university in Mexico, so it's kind of like they're like Harvard or whatever.
2: Yeah, okay. Yeah.
3: I think this would be very important for a lot of families, because if it is the most prestigious one in Mexico, their fortunes could change if their child gets into these.
2: Yeah.
3: So and
0: which shows why so many people cheat, because it's so hard.
3: Exactly.
0: It's like such a big deal.
3: I had two thoughts. One was, why are there so many papers getting leaked?
0: Yeah.
3: Because actually, even in my year 12 exam, not VCE, I didn't do VCE.
0: Oh, okay.
3: I did Cambridge, which is like a UK board. And in the year after, in the year when we were doing it, 2 papers got leaked. In the year after, 10 papers got leaked.
2: Wow.
3: All in Pakistan.
0: Yeah.
3: I'll leave it at that. And then,
1: how?
3: I don't know. You can't manage everything when it's such a big when it's such a big population writing these papers.
0: Yeah.
3: You have to give the responsibility out for.
0: You have to trust a lot of people.
2: Yeah.
0: That's the other thing. Like, I mean, if we look back here, I'm a math tutor, and I remember when one of my students was doing her U12 exams, that was the year a lot of VCE exams got leaked.
3: We talked about it the other in national years.
0: Yeah, so it's like this thing of like, I think it's ultimately a lot of people being involved that you have to trust.
2: Mm.
0: How high stress education is becoming now, how much more like significant it is, and also just it being online. It's like you said, Bernie. Like this is the first time this exam was done online. I wouldn't be surprised if it's just so much harder to keep everything under lock and key because you can hack or you can go online or you can share. It's just harder to leak a physical piece of paper than something.
3: Was it done online where they could take it at home, or did they have to come to a center? Do you know
1: that? No, so the point was, so there was kind of this like thing of like they're trying to make it more accessible. So it was, you can do it on home at your computer, but you had to have your webcam on watching you, and there was like AI software.
0: I had done an exam online. I think I failed the subject anyway. No, I didn't. Did I? I've had a lot of subjects. It's fine. I did an exam online with the webcam on, and let me tell you, I had notes on the walls, and nobody clocked that. So
3: yeah, during COVID time, I've cheated. But also, regarding the topic, a second thought I had was, are we seeing this because kids are just so frustrated, or because it's just getting incredibly harder, so competitive, that, you know, it's just frustration. It's
1: education shouldn't be a competition, and the whole existence of ATAR is a system to keep the working class in check. In this essay, I will...
0: Yeah, I mean, it's this thing of, like, it is getting so much harder.
2: But I also think it's just as the wealth divide grows, that there is so much more pressure on these families to send their kids to a good school and, to set up their futures. I think, actually, it has a lot to do with that as well, rather than just competitiveness. It is just about disparity of wealth and poverty increasing in a lot
0: especially
2: of places in the world.
0: Exam.
3: I think demographic-wise, Mexico and India are very similar.
0: Mm-hmm.
3: And the NEET papers, that could change, like I said, a fortune of a family, I'm sure, in Mexico also. Mm-hmm. This would be like, wow. And then there's bragging rights. So.
0: Yeah, that's the thing. Look at me. I did really well.
1: Well, if you guys want to share your thoughts, you can send them to The Hoist, because we are unfortunately coming up to the end of our hour.
0: You can text the text line at 0468155796. And thank you to Harrison, who has texted in, who is from North Melbourne and is loving
2: Harrison.
0: The program.
2: Thank you
0: so much, Harrison. Unfortunately, Harrison, we are going to have to say goodbye because it's all we have time for. You've been listening to Nyan, me, Dana, Jojo and Bernie on Represent International. 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You can follow us at SinRepresent on Instagram, and we do still have that question up. So if you want to cheat, like everyone else apparently, you can answer that question now that it's up. Up next is The Hoist. We'll see you next week, and remember to
1: stay political.
4: Remember when she prayed for me? Remember when she called? Remember when she loved the Lord?

0: Syn Media acknowledges and pays respect to the people of the Woiwurrung and Bunurong language groups of the Eastern Kulin Nations, on whose unceded lands the Syn Studio stands. Syn extends this respect to the traditional custodians and people of the lands and waters our content reaches. It always was, and always will be, Aboriginal land.
1: Lifting you up with the best of local music.
2: From Melbourne and across the country.
1: This is The Hoist.
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0: Good evening, good evening. It is time for the hoist. I'm excited. Shout out to Represent. They've shifted. They've split into two shows because there is just so much to cover.
1: So much to represent.
0: And so they're splitting it into a national and international political show run by young people, which is such a great fresh take. Because, like, I don't know. I feel like young people are underrepresented in politics at the minute, especially in political journalism.
1: Yeah, and, like, globally. Politics is just dominated by boomers.
0: Absolutely.
1: And it, like, has been since, like, the 90s. The boomers got in and they've stuck there.
0: And they're like, I'm going to stay.
1: Yeah.
0: I'm going to stay. Yeah, and they're absolutely killing it on both the international and national show. Mm-hmm. Dare I say most of my political insight comes from listening to Represent.
2: Yeah. It's a great way to get your information.
0: Yeah. It's a fresh take. But I'm really excited for tonight's show. At 6:30... Maddie, who do we have?
2: Oh my goodness, I'm very, very excited about this artist we have joining here on the hoist. It is an artist that I absolutely adore and have been a longtime fan of for forever. It is the one and only Dice. They will be here at 6:30. Tune in and I will be asking all the important questions.
0: Such a big fan. We've allowed you to sidestep nights just for this interview. I was like, hey, do you want to come and do on Thursday night and do Dice? And you're like, yes, please.
2: Oh, my goodness. Yes, please. And I'm trying to play it cool, but oh, we'll see how it goes.
0: And then at 7:30, on a similar note, when I blocked out multiple dates in the interview schedule for this artist, Grace had made a note on every blocked out date saying, can I please do this? Can I please do this? And Grace, who is it?
1: Well, we're going to be talking to Rowena Wise. And I'm very excited. I first saw Rowena like 2 years ago at her album launch. So
0: I'm so excited.
1: Yeah, it's been a while. It's been a long time coming.
0: I had a few friends message me today and they're like, oh, Rowena Wise at Sound Merch on Friday night. Like, are you going? Like, we should go. And I was like, guys, Rowena Wise on the hoist tonight, actually. So
2: Even better.
1: Yeah.
0: Dare I say, you can listen in your pajamas from the comfort of your own home. I'm so excited. And then obviously, as always, we have a stacked playlist of Australian music, giving local music a lift, which I'm really excited about because I have had just a line from a song stuck in my head all day from an incredible Australian band, mind you. Not to diminish the Peep Temple, but I've gone a little bit insane with, I don't think Trevor is good for you. I don't think Trevor is good for you. Carol! So I'm really hoping that this will expand.
2: Right.
1: I don't know what that is.
0: Oh my God. Do you guys not know the Peep Temple?
1: No.
2: Unfortunately not.
0: Oh my God.
2: But I did enjoy that a cappella version.
0: Thank you.
2: That was great.
0: My housemate was like, what are you singing today? And I just had to play the whole song and he goes, okay, can you, like, send me a link? I need to suss out this band. Peep Temple, incredible Melbourne band.
2: Mm. Awesome.
0: We're not playing them tonight. You just got my rendition instead. But I felt the pressure to play great music tonight. Catchy hooks.
1: Because we've got really great
2: We've got
0: great interviews. Like, you know, the bar is so high tonight. I've got a great song stuck in my head, but I need to get it out. So I'm like, let's just get everything else stuck in my head as well. We have, obviously, our Hoist Hot Hits coming up. Grace, you've chucked in some Divers.
1: Mm-hmm. I enjoy their new album, Odd Dog in the Capital.
0: Yeah.
1: Came out a few months ago. So I thought
0: they're really lovely.
1: Yeah, I've got in the vein of of Dice.
0: I love. I've got Lazy Eyes as they gear up for their album. Might be an EP. I might misquote. Called Cheesy Love Songs. We also have a new Battlesnake song that came out yesterday. Mm. One of my favorite bands. I'm wearing the shirt. I have been avoiding listening to this song to capture my raw, authentic reaction right here tonight. But should I just stop talking about the music and play the music?
2: Well, we've hyped it up.
0: We've hyped it up.
1: Yeah, I want to hear it too. So we're going to listen to Head Chef by Divers right now. You're on the hoist. Grace, Mads and Maddie.

0: That was Glass Hives with Overloading. And before that, we had...
1: Head Chef by the Divers.
0: Divers by the Head Chef?
1: Yeah, Head Chef played the Divers. The Divers. Diving into the kitchen to be the Head Chef, dare I say. I like that Glass Hives one.
0: Yeah. Gravelli Hedge the Van has played with them twice.
1: Yeah.
0: At Cafe Gummo and... the Old Bar?
1: Do love the Old Bar.
0: The Old Bar is the one on Johnson Street.
1: Yeah, with like the guitar as the logo.
0: Yes, it was there. So they're lots of fun live. There's like five of them on those tiny stages. They take up the entire space.
1: Yeah.
0: That was their debut song.
1: I like it.
0: They've got a new one out now. Check them out.
1: Hell yeah.
0: They're pretty cool.
1: I must admit, I misinterpreted the name for like a split second. I was like, hives, like you get on your skin.
0: Oh, no.
1: And then I was like, oh my God, no, like bees. And that's why they're very like, I don't know. Like I pictured like being in a field and like the sun's shining and maybe I'm making a daisy chain or having a picnic because that's what an adult would do and not make daisy chains.
0: Oh.
1: Well, okay. I kind of said that and I was like, I've painted myself too chartal and whimsical. Let me redeem that. But yeah, I feel like
0: you consider yourself not whimsical.
1: Oh my God. You think I'm whimsical? Thank you.
2: Absolutely. Well, you are.
1: I'll take the whimsy.
2: In the studio.
1: Yeah.
0: Whimsy. You're in a hardcore Battle Snake t-shirt.
1: Yeah, I am. So. Who we're playing later. You know what? That's my goal. That was my New Year's resolution, to be more whimsical. And I think it really translates in my presence at gigs.
2: Oh, cute. Yes.
1: Because I have bubbles in my handbag. And if I really like a band, I get the bubbles out and I...
2: Oh my God, I love that.
1: The bubbles. Yes. Yeah.
2: That's so fun.
1: That's like,
2: right,
1: that's why I'm
2: succeeding in the whimsy.
1: In the whimsy.
2: Era.
1: But I'm just like, what more? Because like, I feel like so many bands say they come to Melbourne and the dancing's just not there.
2: Oh no.
1: Like a lot of interstate bands just can't tell if Melbourne audiences get behind them because we all kind of just stand there and nod.
2: Melbourne does have a little bit more of a standoffish.
1: We're very
2: presence.
1: Chalant. Mm. Wait, nonchalant. We're nonchalant. Chalant,
0: yeah,
1: who's
0: it's
1: she?
0: It's that like... cool guy attitude.
1: Yeah.
0: Who's like, he just rocks around the street in Fitzroy.
1: And we all wear black.
2: Yeah.
1: And like, we'll show up to the gig. They're like, yeah, they're the most like engaged crowd, but there's that certain lack of whimsy.
2: Yeah. And you're changing that.
1: I'm changing that
2: bubble.
1: With my bubbles. I'll dance to your set. Of course.
2: Yep.
1: I'll get my bubbles out.
2: Perfect.
1: Yeah.
0: People would love that at a metal show.
1: Yeah.
0: Like, that seems right up Metalhead's alley.
1: Well, I realised...
0: with the, like, mosh dancing.
1: I got to make myself stand out because when you're short at a metal show, it doesn't bode well. And I'm all about the safety. I carry, like, hearing protection. I'm a big believer. Protect your ears at gigs. That way we can listen to more music.
2: Very true. I still need to get some earplugs, but they're in the works.
1: They're in the works.
0: Seriously, they're pretty cheap.
2: Yeah. I want to get the pretty... like the
1: oh, the ones that
2: ones.
1: Look like fairy ears.
2: Oh, what? I don't know those ones, but maybe
1: there's this TikToker that I've been seeing, and they've been doing like brand collabs that artists should do, like musicians.
2: Mm.
1: And there was like these, like it wasn't a real thing, and I'm like, I wish it was a real thing. And then I would like to do this as a segment on the hoist, but I haven't fleshed this out enough, so I'm. Whoops. Anyway, it was like Charlie XCX doing hearing protection, and it was like this earring stack that was like interchangeable and like kind of like an ear cuff that also like went in and was an earplug.
2: Wow. Innovation.
1: Innovation.
0: This
1: like,
0: is a niche that I want to make a business out of.
1: Like band merch.
2: And it would do
1: like,
2: well.
1: Like bands that have niche

0: It is, the note on the song is garage rock meets math rock meets botanical directory. Directionary. Meets a, yeah, botanical directionary.
1: A lot of meeting.
0: A lot of meeting, and I love it, and I think we should just play it.
1: Brilliant.
2: Let us,
0: this is
2: let
0: all,
2: us meet the song.
0: All My Friends Are Orchards by Shep on the Hoist.

0: You're listening to The Hoist here on Sin. That was Dr. Shaw's Unusual Practice with one of their more recent tracks, No Pigs, undeniable riffs, guitar hooks that lodges instantly, gutsy rhythms, and a two-word chorus that practically is begging you to yell it. Get behind Ooh. It, get excited. I love it. Do you know what I'm loving?
1: What are you loving?
0: How soon you get to talk to Dice, Maddie. How you feeling?
1: I'm loving that too. I'm a little bit nervous, very, very excited though.
0: I reckon, do we get into our next song so we can just get the Dice interview happening sooner? Because I've got airs in my pants and we get to hear great music while we wait. This is Scott with To You. You're listening to The Hoist on Sin.

0: You're listening to The Hoist here on Sin. That was Lazy Eyes from the most recent release from their upcoming project. Cheesy love songs, but that track specifically is always in the back of my mind. Big fan of Lazy Eyes. Maddie, I know you're a big fan of Dice.
1: I sure am.
0: Do you want to introduce our next guests?
1: Who could it possibly be?
0: Who could it be?
1: The one and only Dice, yes. Right now, we have a globally beloved Perth Borloo artist on the line, returning to the scene with their distinct indie rock sound and celebrating the release of their sophomore album, a huge 10-track piece with an iconic name. I thought the altitude would make it worth the view. The amazing Regan and Tom from the one and only Dice join us as we speak. Welcome to The Hoist.
2: Thanks, guys. Yeah, thanks for having us back. And well done on getting the album name right. Normally people stutter a few times when trying to say that one, including myself.
1: Thank you. I've been practicing. I appreciate that. How are we feeling today?
2: Yeah, really good. Tour kicks off on Saturday, flying out of Perth tomorrow. So just running around doing all those last-minute jobs as we always do.
1: Yeah, amazing. Well, congratulations are in order. It must feel great to have your sophomore album out in the world for people to love. Now, speaking of, I do have to talk about the title. I thought the altitude would make it worth the view. What a name. However, I did learn this wasn't the original name. It was Mirror Mirror, am I right? Tell us about the change there.
2: Well, we were just running with the name Mirror Mirror for like pretty much the whole record. And then the last couple of days of the recording process, we wrote I Thought the Altitude Would Make It Worth the View, which was, we were tossing it up as a song name for Rooftops really early in the process, and Hodgy kind of didn't want to do that. He wanted to keep them sort of short and sweet, and he was like, oh, that would be a good album name. And I'm like, and at the end of the process, I'm like, just write them side by side. And it was just the obvious winner for all four of us. It just really described everything we've been through over the past few years and everything that the record encapsulates, which, as cliche as it sounds, is it's about the journey and not the destination.
1: Oh, I love that. That's awesome. Yes.
2: Thank you.
1: Well, you guys have taken a little bit of a different approach to this album second time around, pivoting a little bit away from the grit of Midnight Zoo towards a lighter, more blissful record. The sound has changed, but so has the recording process too. You've travelled across the globe to the legendary East West Studios in LA to live track this record. This is something new. How was that process?
3: Starters being in, like, in recording in Hollywood was kind of just like, it's a funny bucket list, you know, oh, the band goes to Hollywood.
1: Right.
3: But it was this, yeah, step up in the process and a real, like, seeing how some of the top dogs do their job, you know, working with Joe Ciccarelli, seeing how he does his stuff was pretty mind-boggling. And then not only to be forced into that, or not forced into that situation, fallen into that situation, to be met with meeting Michael Bublé on day one.
1: Oh,
3: we were already feeling a bit about out of our depth. Was an experience to say the least.
1: That's so cool. I had no idea you met the Michael Bublé. That's so awesome.
3: Mm.
1: Alongside,
3: it was very, very cool.
1: Yeah. It felt like Christmas then, I guess. Alongside changing up the way you recorded this record, it sounds like the creative process changed as well. You worked with some people that you just mentioned, the incredible Grammy Award-winning Joe Ciccarelli and Aussie icons like Jay Watson and an artist who I adore, G Flip. I heard that you, an idea that you picked up was that if something wasn't quite clicking musically, that you'd switch out the instruments, even like a glockenspiel or a xylophone made its way into the studio. Can you tell us a little bit about that approach and if it led to any unexpected moments?
2: It's a good question. I think that sort of was started, that happened really, really early on in the process, almost before we started writing the album intentionally. That was when we were hanging out with G and their producer Aiden in LA back at the end of 2024, like literally at the end of the Midnight Zoo World Tour. And so we were sort of like at this fresh start, and G had showed like Hodgy, like, oh, like Sam Fender like writes a lot of his melodies using a glockenspiel. And so Hodgy just picked it up and was just tapping away, and that sort of like the song sort of like really just opened up from there. So, but yeah, working with Jay was really cool. He put sort of all the finishing touches on the synths on the record, which is something that we've never really like put a lot of time into. Like, we're sort of like, Ben knows how to play the keys, and we all know how to sort of like find a okay sounding synth sound, but to get the master himself who plays it. If you don't know, if you're listening, he plays in Pond and plays in Tame Impala's live band. So to have someone like that come on the record was an amazing experience.
1: Yeah, that sounds awesome. It would be a little bit daunting if I was in that situation, but that sounds so cool. You worked with so many amazing people. In a recent interview, you chatted with someone from Brighton, a place that I personally adore, and you've spoken about drawing music inspirations from everywhere, but particularly the UK punk scene, with bands like The K's and even artists like Wet Leg, since this is definitely not your first rodeo being on tour. Is there any places around the world that you still get excited to visit, or places that have become favourites because of the music scene or because of the crowds there?
2: I think every place we go to is like just as exciting as each other. They're all so different and so unique and have so much to offer. Like on this world tour, we're going to Norway for the first time, going to Sweden for the first time, Paris for the first time, places where our fans will speak very little to none English. Mm. That was actually very bad English for me. So maybe I'll be joined in, but very little to no English, sorry. And we get to travel the world and get to experience all these beautiful places and beautiful people. And we love taking the time to meet all the fans, and we're just so excited.
1: Yeah, that'd be sick. I've also wanted to go to Scandinavia, so that'd be really cool. You're going to Sweden, but you're not going to Stockholm. That's crazy.
2: I know. Yeah. We've had this one many times.
1: Yeah, another time. It's not meant to be at the moment, but who knows? In divine timing, it'll work out.
2: Exactly.
4: Divine timing, that's it.
2: Next album.
1: Yeah, exactly. Yeah, more to come. I'd love to talk about Echo, which is a great release. This is one of my favourites off the album, and it arrived alongside a really fun music video featuring two incredible dancers. You've mentioned it's inspired by the nostalgic feeling of sneaking out and going to a party. How important was it to capture the energy visually as well as sonically?
2: Yeah, super important. We worked with our creative director, Anna, who's based out of New York, for this record, who we were luckily enough to meet later in the back half of last year. And she took the lead on all the creative direction for the album. And it was super important for us to link the visuals with the music, which is something we'd never really done before, because we've all got such conflicting ideas sort of pre this album of what Dice is or what it wanted to be or what it actually was. Like, for example, before this record, like, our photo was on Spotify was this really grungy, like punky, like black and white film photo. And like looking back now, I'm like, that's like not what the music sounds like. That should never have been our photo. And for Anna to really take what we've made and then create it in this whole new art form across all the music videos, the album art, all the photos, has been such an amazing experience to see that come to life visually. And the Echo music video is definitely one of our favorite parts of that. I know, especially for Regan, and it just feels so left of center of what Dice has been, but it's such a great indicator of what Dice is and hopefully continues to be for the future. Just this super fun, lighthearted, self-expressive, unapologetic version of the listener and of us.
1: Oh my gosh, amazing. I love that answer so much.
2: Thank you.
1: Amazing. Well, kind of going off back of what you just said there, one thing that's really stuck out with me is the idea, even mentioned on your Spotify, that's really stuck with me, the idea that it's been said that young people don't know how to communicate anymore, and Dice exists to respond to that. And you can really feel that throughout the record. The music encourages connection, being present, appreciating life's simple moments. I was lucky enough to be at the launch party on Sunday, and even though it was a room full of strangers, you can really feel that connectivity there and that sense of community. And I'd love to know, when you're building a live show, is creating that sense of community something you consciously think about, and what's something that you hope people take away from being at one of your gigs?
4: That's really wicked. That's a nice kind of compliment, I guess, in saying that we've got a community in our community. I mean, other than, I'd say, hopefully good people attract good people.
1: Mm-hmm.
4: It really, I don't think, has anything to do with us. That is, like, right down to the punters in the scene who are getting around our music. Like, can't say we're choosing who walks through the door. We haven't got a list of names and a personality test to complete, you know? So maybe subconsciously, yeah, we people, we can attract nice people, I guess. But other than just making fun music, yeah, I'd say that's the responsibility of the people in the crowd.
1: Yeah,
2: and
1: for
2: I think
1: sure.
2: We also definitely go to like sort of like extra efforts and lengths to make sure that everyone feels safe and welcomed at our shows. I think that's like super important, especially in the current global climate that we're living in, that people feel that they can come to a Dice show and express themselves however they want and be accepted for that by everyone. And there's not really any room for anything below that bar at a Dice show. Mm. And so to have that sort of reputation that our shows are a safe space for everyone and that people can have a really good time and be themselves is like a really amazing thing, because at the end of the day, that's what we're doing. We're getting up on stage, being the most true version of ourselves and putting ourselves out there, and all these people are really accepting of that. And it's such an amazing thing that we want to be able to give back to people in that regard.
1: Yeah. That's so nice. And absolutely, you can definitely feel that amongst the community there. But I'd love to, since we're here on the Hoist and we're always trying to give local music a lift, I think I know what you're going to say, but if you were to put our listeners on to anyone that's an emerging Australian artist, who should we put on our radar and what do you like about them?
4: Tommy, your favourite?
2: I was going to say the Velvet Club. Yeah. Those boys are operating out of Naarm, Melbourne. They've been some of our best friends for ages, and we're super lucky that they're going to be joining us on the UK and European legs of the upcoming world tour, which is so exciting. It's some of those boys' first time over there, and it's their first time touring internationally. And then just one more shout out from me is Darcy Haven. She's the housemate of those boys, and we've unfortunately lost her from the Perth music scene to go live over there in Melbourne, but she's in good hands with the Velvet Club boys, and her music is just infectious pop. And it, with these rocky undertones that produced so well and so cool, and a track Wishbone's definitely one of my favorites that's come out this year.
1: Awesome. Give that one a listen, absolutely. What about you, Regan?
4: Well, I'd say personally the locals, Blush, good friends with Sky for since the start of the band, gigging with another band. She was part of another band originally. And been around for a long time, and they're making this really cool femme punk rock. What's that right description, Tommy, you'd say?
2: Yeah, it's a long, kind of punky, but kind of like more in the emo scene. Like, it's not so much. There's some definitely some sort of anger and emotion that's really coming through, but just the way that they like write and like sort of perform their songs, like I want to say emo because it's just like you feel and you believe the lyrics and the vocals, and you believe the guitars, and you believe that the band is angry about this because of the way the drums are and everything. So yeah, Blush are so sick.
0: Paramore-esque, if I dare say. Yeah. Hayley Williams vibe.
1: Love that. Well, I'll definitely give them a listen. I haven't heard of them before, but definitely going to give them a listen after this.
2: Very cool. They've got a couple of tracks out. Watch You Bleed, their first song, is amazing.
1: Okay, I'll listen to that one. Amazing. Well, thank you so much for joining us. And we know this incredible album is going to be very well beloved, and you've got your tour coming up. You'll be in Naarm on the 5th of September at the Northcote Theatre, so very much looking forward to that. And we have a track here off one of your album. Do you want to introduce it to us?
2: Yeah, this next track is Echo by Us Dice. And you're listening to The Hoist on Sin. Thanks for having us, guys.
1: Thank you.

0: You're listening to The Hoist on Scene. That was Adore by Enola.
1: I love that. That was my Hoist hot hit last week.
0: Enola is very unusual, I think, in the Australian music scene. Like, very singular. I don't know anything else that sounds the same.
1: Yeah. Really.
0: And I first saw them before Japanese Breakfast last year. Or maybe the year before.
1: Before?
0: Year before,
1: something
0: probably.
1: Like that.
0: And it was fantastic.
1: Yeah, I'm absolutely loving this EP. I've played a few tracks from it over the last few weeks, and it's been really fun and just, like, therapeutic. I don't know. They've described it as a concept EP. So it starts with... it's just completely spaced. Got really excited. It kind of starts with a door. It opens... And it's written as both a love letter and a mirror tracing that full arc of a relationship. So it starts with the door with the longing and the desire. And as it goes through, right through to separation and acceptance and that final, like, letting go. So as you move through, it's kind of that thing. And it's like, you know, you start with the yearning and then it's like, oh, the breakup, the heartbreak. And then it's like, you know what? I'm at peace. I've moved on. I'm letting this go.
0: We need to listen to the full album. Full EP. Just playing a single on the radio just doesn't do it justice when it's an entire body of work like that.
1: I split it up last week and I played, like, we had Adore as the Hoist Hot Hit, but when I was doing my show, I played Leave a Mark from the same EP.
0: Yeah.
1: Which is more like that, you know, that angry, more, less yearning, more, I'm mad, I want you, like, it had that same, like, Essence's Scar by Missy Higgins.
0: Yeah.
1: Which, you know what? Leave a Mark and Scar. You see the obvious link from the title alone. Mm. But highly recommend checking out that full thing, like, start to finish.
0: Yeah.
1: I think something I've really been noticing the last few months, especially in Australian music, is that bringing back of listening to a body of work start to finish. It's no, oh, this track here, this track here, and this track here. Like, there seems to be that stronger intent of, and maybe that's to do with,
0: it's probably pushing back against AI and that whole, this, like, culture of shortness and attention and all of this stuff, and just pushing back against it and being like, actually, I'm releasing a full body of work. That's what you're intended to do as an artist. You're not just trying to get the clicks.
1: Yeah. I think something I'm very conscious of, I obviously have my playlist with just everything I like that is being made by me that I hit shuffle sometimes on.
0: Yeah.
1: But kind of more intentionally, I want to listen to this artist.
0: Yeah.
1: And I go through and I pick their full body of work and I listen to it. Because that, like, they've put these songs in this order for a reason 99% of the time.
0: Yeah.
1: And there's a story to follow. And, you know, something like labeling it a concept EP is more that, like, solid start to finish story. But you still feel the flow in a full piece.
0: It's
1: or...
0: like, I know this is not Australian music, but the most famous concept album is probably the Pink Floyd.
1: Yeah.
0: The one with the rainbows and the triangle.
1: The light, the... Oh, my God.
0: We got to find
1: it.
0: It'll be named after one of the songs.
1: Dark Side of the Moon.
0: Dark Side of the Moon. Yeah,
1: I was kind of right. I said light.
0: Yeah,
1: I was on the right spectrum.
0: I forgot that. Anyway, that is... You miss out on so much by not listening to that.
1: Yeah, and I think...
0: Together?
1: Yeah.
0: And, like, I love concept albums.
1: I love it too. And, like, consciously consuming the content that you are. I'm, you know, there's so much AI in music at the minute, which is a whole thing, which we'll probably talk about later in the show.
0: Yeah.
1: But for the sake of keeping this short and sweet, kind of either I go in with the intention of what I want to listen to, or I'm tuning into shows on radio, because made by people rather than algorithms.
0: Yeah. Curations by people, DJs.
1: Yeah.
0: Just going out where there's a person who's, like, been intentional about what you want to listen to.
1: And yeah.
0: Like, it's not for any... It's just for the sake of art.
1: Yeah.
0: It's not for any reason. Just for the sake of art and culture and, like, supporting people, not...
1: Yeah. Like, you supporting...
0: Money and corporations.
1: Like, listeners supporting Sin and supporting us helps us support the artists, and it just keeps art alive. So we really appreciate your support, and we want to know that you're out there. You can text us.
0: Know any other concept albums. That's what I want to know of, especially Australian ones. I want to listen to more now. Yeah. 0468155796. Please text us.
1: We love it. Please. We've got Grace Vandals with Knuckles next.
0: Yeah, I chose this one because her name's Grace and my name's Grace. So
1: that's so funny. I picked another Grace relation.
0: I did play that the other week because it was called Grace.
1: So real. So real.
0: Yeah. So, yeah. Good on you, Grace. Let's hear this one. This is Knuckles by Grace Vandals.
1: You're listening to The Hoist.

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0: Oh my god, that was the ethereal Queenie herself with her track Vivid. Vivid is an anxious exhale suspended in and luminous. It captures the fragile beauty of a dream, released and quiet. And the desperation to remain with it. Sorry.
1: No, we'll just... I thought that was actually great because you did like a little pause at the end, which really fits with the fact that you said quiet just before it.
0: Yeah. I love Queenie so much. I am so excited to see her at Big Sound. Ooh. And for the album. That was the most recent release, so the third release single for this upcoming album, which I'm really excited. We'd had two singles, but it was the release of that one, Vivid, that was like, oh, I'm doing an album.
1: Yeah.
0: And I was like, oh, I was like, yes. I thought it was going to be an EP, but I get a whole album just for me, which is going to be launched at Luli Tavern.
1: Yes.
0: The date escapes me, but highly recommend you follow Queenie on socials.
1: Yeah.
0: Because she's really funny and stunning with the big hair and the makeup and the really cool outfits.
1: She's a queen.
0: I said the other week that she's like Australian Dolly Parton with like the hair and the makeup and just being really lovely.
1: Yeah.
0: Also had the privilege to hang out with her at a private function show. Side of stage. If you've ever seen Private Function, Queenie is the magical prawn doll.
1: Yeah, this is like, you're so in this world, aren't you? This collab world, this niche of the Melbourne music scene.
0: Yeah, it's a weird crossover with like, you know, the kind of music Queenie makes and the kind of music Private Function makes that I don't think there's much of a Venn diagram of fans. And there should be, because they both make incredible, incredible music.
1: Yeah, I
0: know, like, a lot of people who are Queenie fans who go, I'm not really into punk music. Or a lot of people who are into punk are like, I can appreciate, like, how majestic and angelic Queenie is. But I just don't like the calmness. I'm like, fair enough. But if you like that and you cannot wait for the album, you can actually catch Queenie tomorrow. She's opening for the incredible Grace Cummings. Obviously, incredible vocalist, the pair of them. Last night, CJ Light and Will actually spoke to Grace Cummings here on The Hoist about her show at the Croxton this Friday and the album coming out next Friday, the 14th, which is really exciting. But it is, I mean, we've kind of, it's been discussed a little bit this week, at least between Will and myself, because he is in Sydney at Gun of Youth. He's actually lining up for the Tamworth show now, and he's going to both the Sydney shows.
1: Wow, that's dedication.
0: But he's a little bit sooky because there is just so much good music in Melbourne this weekend. There always is, but my friends and I refer to these as cursed weekends, and they seem to be happening more and more often, just when so many bands we love and we want to see are all playing at once, and you physically cannot do it. Tonight, Dead Ed is at Bar Open.
1: Yeah.
0: That's a four-band lineup, so that will pretty much be kicking off as soon as The Hoist finishes. If you do not want to stick around for Radio Topaz, which, you know, it's a tit for tat, maybe you could go to the gig and then in between the bands tune in to Sin and listen to Radio Topaz.
1: Just listen to both at once. Just
0: both at once?
1: One ear on the live music, one ear on Radio Topaz, phone to the ear. Michael's hearing damage, so... can't recommend it.
0: Yeah, but it's an option if you cannot decide. Also tonight, we have Sophie Kelly at the Leadbeater as the headliner for the night. The Old Bar is good music with Polly. I saw a really funny comment that was like, oh, do they want a cracker? And then someone else said, I'm going to throw a digestive biscuit at them on stage. And I really liked that. We have so many other... I could list them all forever. I'm just going to say... my highlights.
1: I'm looking for Arnie Blue.
0: Oh, yeah.
1: EP launch and farewell show at the Evelyn tomorrow night.
0: As Arrival is playing at Creature of Habits with support from the incredible Elkie Kershaw. I keep saying to Elkie, I'm like, you're going to do a headline show? Are you releasing more music? Because I really want you to come on The Hoist.
1: Yeah.
0: Personally...
1: The house at the tote.
0: Guess with
1: who we're gonna
0: Chick
1: play next.
0: Playing next. Down that's upstairs at the tote. Downstairs at the tote we will be having the Stimpies as well.
1: Yeah.
0: Tomorrow also, keep an ear out if you really love tonight's interview. You can head down to Sound Merch and see Rowena Wise.
1: Tomorrow. Ask her about it at 7:30.
0: Exactly. Tomorrow, after that, you could also catch Select All and Dive Down at the Old Bar. Jungle Giants are playing if you live in Frankston. And we kind of scoot over to Saturday. I feel like I'm doing the weather.
1: You're missing one.
0: What am I missing? I'm missing lots.
1: Cousin Tony's brand new Firebird.
0: Oh my God, I did.
1: At the Nightcat.
0: Scooting over to Saturday. Charlie Needs Braces at Bar Open. People Pleasers at Cactus. I personally will be at the Evelyn to see Horse with Empty Threats, while also running across the road to Punters to see OMR, who we are playing later in the show. We're playing both Horse and OMR later in the show. Holly Hebe is headlining the ESPY, which I know Will is devastated to be missing.
1: We've been playing Holly Hebe a lot on Thursday nights. Sophia, yeah. I hope you're well out there. She loves Holly Hebe.
0: Any night Will's on, Holly Hebe is played. Which makes me feel like I can't play Holly Hebe because it's just played so
1: she's
0: much.
1: She's getting a lot of representation.
0: Our friends Arabella and the Highest are playing at Revs.
1: Ooh.
0: Very exciting. Other friends Magpie, who are coming in next Wednesday for an interview,
1: yep,
0: are playing at the Tote upstairs. Check out their new music video. You might see a familiar face in that as well. And Rage Flower are also going to be playing the Workers Club. I could keep listing things absolutely forever, but should we play one of the acts you can catch tomorrow night, The Halves, Grace?
1: Yeah, this is their brand new album, EP, album.
0: Album. EP comes out tomorrow, I'm pretty sure.
1: It's titled Grace, isn't it? Or is this the single?
0: This is one of the singles.
1: Okay, sorry. I'm just obsessed with the Grace.
0: I'll pull up my fact sheet. And stick around, because in 10 minutes, we will be joined by the incredible Rowena Wise. You're listening to The Hoist on Sin. This is The Halves with their song, Grace.

0: You're listening to The Hoist here on Sin. That was Battlesnake with Mud Apocalypse. And when we say we are the new music show, we really mean it. That came out yesterday. Mm. I love that. I have actively, like, been fighting off the temptation to listen to that because I was like, nah. Like, my jaw was on the floor. Like, I'm headbanging. I'm, like, so proud to be wearing their T-shirt listening to that.
1: Yeah, good on you.
0: You just said that would be so incredibly loud live, and yeah. It is. It's so fun. Even if you were not a metal fan, I highly, highly recommend at some point, if you are able to, checking out a Battlesnake show. It is, you cannot describe it. It is unchangeable, indescribable.
1: Yeah.
0: It's life-changing. That's where I mix that up.
1: I mean, you don't even, like, you could be in the next room, and you'll still be in the concert.
0: Yeah. You, like, feel it in your soul. Everyone there is so lovely. Like, you hit the ground on the pit, they pick you up. They're in the costumes. It's highly 10 out of 10 recommend.
1: I'll have to go check it out, man.
0: Before, do you know that, what people, oh sorry,
1: before that we had the Halves by Grace. Oh, Grace by
0: Grace
1: the Halves.
0: By the Halves.
1: Grace by the Halves. Check them out tomorrow night at the tape.
0: Stick around because really soon we need to play the next song so we can go pick up our interview.
1: Yeah, Rowena. What? At 7:30, maybe 7:31 or 2 at this rate.
0: Yeah. Do you think Rowena Wise will drop some wisdom on us?
1: Oh, yes.
0: Yeah.
1: I actually have a question about that.
0: So. Okay, cool. I'm excited. Well, yeah, let's press play on the next song. This is Will's pick for Hoist Hit of the Night. It is a sultry tune created to warm hearts and souls on the depths of a cold Melbourne winter. It's a romantic trip for all to enjoy. Its light disco groove keeps delivering waves of pleasure that never fail to please. Recorded live and arranged with percussive elements, it's the band's second single and heralds the forthcoming album, which will be launching soon. This is Will's Hoist Hot Hit pick for the night with, I'm not going to be able to pronounce this. I love being dyslexic. Mullumbimby Nights from TD Band.
1: I'm keen.
0: You're listening to The Hoist on Sin.

0: Welcome back. You're listening to The Hoist on Sin. That was Charlie Ivan Band with Fait Accompli. Is that French? I don't know.
1: I'm German. I don't know.
0: And before that, we had Mullumbimby Nights by TD Band, which is very cool.
1: Hoist Hot Hit for the evening.
0: But now. Yeah, we're here with Rowena Wise in the studio. Welcome.
2: Hi. How you going?
0: Good. How are you?
2: Good.
0: So for anyone who doesn't know, Rowena is a NAM based singer-songwriter. You're an incredible storyteller, and your songs feel like a conversation with a close friend. Lyrics that find truth in fiction, they dig into love, alienation, and selfhood with existential honesty. And despite the folky suggestions from your storytelling, musically you split the difference between that old folk sound and that warmer, more textured indie rock sound.
2: Yes. Wow, I'm going to steal that and put it in my own bio. Thank you. That's great.
0: I get a bit scared when I write intros that I'm stealing, but I hope that was different enough.
2: No, that was great. I really liked it.
0: So you've got a brand new album out tomorrow.
2: I do. Yeah. Oh my goodness.
0: Bad Things Feel Good.
2: Yeah.
0: That's so exciting.
2: I know. I'm so excited. I've been sitting on this record for like a year.
0: Wow.
2: And it's exciting that finally these songs are not going to be mine anymore. They're going to be everyone else's.
0: Yeah. How does it feel to release your creative babies to the world? To strangers.
2: I mean, I love it. I feel like it completes the circle per se. I guess. I don't think of how people are going to receive my songs when I'm writing them, but definitely the act of recording them and then releasing them totally. It feels like the music becomes sort of like something beyond me, and and I really like that. Like, I've got no control over how people are going to interpret or emotionally respond to these songs, and I like that they're not mine anymore. It feels like I'm just part of something beyond myself. It's
0: they
2: good.
0: They take on their own life.
2: Yeah, they do. Yeah. And I just want to pick up a guitar and write some new songs, to be honest. Yeah. I love these ones, though.
0: Yeah.
2: Yeah.
0: But I guess it's like that. A lot of the artists that come in here say it's very cathartic, and then it's their healing process, and then they're out in the world and they're moving on.
2: Yeah.
0: And then everyone else gets to use your art for themselves.
2: Yeah. Yeah, yeah.
0: So, Bad Things Feel Good. What is this record about, generally?
2: I wrote this record when I was touring a lot with my previous album, Senseless Acts of Beauty, and I was moving around between venue to venue, city to city, hotel room to hotel room, and just feeling quite displaced. And I was going through quite a bit at the time to do with mental health and relationships, and just feeling a bit confused about my place in the universe, a bit existential, I guess. And being on tour was wonderful, but I did notice that coming back to Melbourne intermittently between shows, I still felt my problems and my problems chase me. Like, I couldn't really escape them away on tour. So, but going away on tour made me just have a bit of objectivity about them. It was good. And what this album, for me, when I was writing at the time, this album is about mental health and family ties and emotional repression and unlearning old ways that you used to relate to yourself and to others, making way for new ways. It's about the grey areas of selfhood. I think that I had been sort of wobbling on this pedestal of overcoming, this self-made pedestal after putting out my first album. And this album feels like I'm embracing the idea of just letting the grey area sit and letting it be and not try to come up with clean answers and notice the beautiful mess of it all, and the dichotomy of being a human. There's so many contradictions. So, yeah,
0: that's very true. With each of your releases, you're gaining some of life's wisdom. Clearly, Like, what would you say to your past self? How have you, like, grown through your releases?
2: Well, that's a really... Yes. I feel like I'm in therapy. I feel like I'm doing internal family systems therapy method right now. I would tell her that it's important to value... It's important to value your own company and to be at peace with the idea of solitude and be sitting with yourself, and to strengthen your values so that it can inform every little decision, creative or personal, whatever thereafter. I think that I was feeling pretty lost artistically and as a person with my last record, and maybe that's why the songs were so good. I hate to be that one that's reinforcing the stereotype that you have to be like lost and sad and confused to write good songs, but that's definitely where I was at. But I would tell her to try and just be comfortable in her own company and skin a bit more, as I'm learning now.
0: I think that's incredible advice. That's why I wanted to ask you, because your lyrics are so...
1: I did make a comment of, were you going to drop some insane wisdom on us? And you did.
2: Well, because you call me Rowena Wise for a reason.
1: That was my joke.
2: I've never said that in an interview. That's really embarrassing.
1: That was my joke, so I'm really glad you doubled down on that, because I felt a little
2: joke.
1: Bit...
2: It would have been better if you said it.
1: I did say it earlier. I just said it before you were here.
2: Oh, okay. Well...
0: That's so funny. You'll be at Sound Merch tomorrow.
2: Yeah, I'm playing Sound Merch in Collingwood. Free show, all ages. I'm so excited. I don't do all ages shows that often.
0: No.
2: I really want to serenade to the kid, the kids.
0: Yes.
1: We're all about the kids here at Sin. Yes. I know I had like 5 people message me today, like, Rowena Wise at Sound Merch tomorrow night. And I was like, Rowena Wise at the Hoist tonight.
2: Yeah.
1: Why not both?
2: Yeah, one at a time. Come on.
1: One at a time.
2: Hoist and then Sound Merch.
1: And then at 8:01 tonight, we can talk about Sound Merch. But no, obviously we're talking about Sound Merch now because, I mean, incredible opportunities they set up for free all-ages shows.
2: Yeah.
1: What was kind of the inspiration to launch it there?
2: I love Sound Merch, and I love all the plethora of independent music outlets out there, and... I just, like you said, I love that they're a bit of a cultural center point, putting on all ages shows there. It's important. It's good to bring everyone together in the same room. You know, there's so many barriers for younger people coming to gigs set up pubs where there's a liquor license and such. It's a bit of a shame because it's so good to expose people of all ages to music. Music is so magic, you know?
1: That was my most exciting part about turning 18. Like, oh, I get to go all these shows.
0: Yeah. Well, I didn't really get fully inspired to, like, do music until I was over 18, when I could see so many more shows.
1: Yeah. Mm. It was like, I thought it was like a cool...
0: It wasn't a thing at my school.
1: ...cool coming-of-age thing. And then, like, once I was in it, I was like, oh, damn. And I know there's, like, so many young kids around who yearn for the gigs. I know someone said to me the other day, 2029 will be my year. Because that's when I can go to
2: gigs.
1: Wait,
2: are we in 2026? God, that's 3 years away.
1: Yeah.
2: Wow.
0: That's a young child.
1: Lucky. For, like, our program director here at Sin.
0: Oh. Yeah. Is that young?
1: Yeah, the guy who does our grid, he's 15.
2: You should sneak him in somewhere.
1: Wow. Yeah.
2: Sneak him in. Do it.
0: Well, speaking of touring, you're on tour.
2: Yes.
0: In September into October, New Zealand and Australia. That's very you've been over to New Zealand before. But
2: yeah,
0: you're doing 5 shows there.
2: Yes. That's I've never great. Played there before.
0: Yeah. Yeah. Oh, you haven't? Okay.
2: No.
0: I just assumed
1: Have you holidayed?
2: Yeah. Yeah. Oh, my gosh. I've had the most wonderful, wonderful cosmic times there.
1: Do you think it's going to, like, influence, like, bringing your music to these cosmic times? Is this when we're going to get, like, the you don't have to be sad to make a good album? Do you think it's going to come from this tour?
2: Yeah, maybe. Last time I was there, I was on holiday with my partner, and we had a pretty beautiful hike off the beaten track, and we made a very wiggy album with an 808 machine, a synthesizer, and a violin. So maybe I can reenact that when I go there. I am going to go there solo, though, so I don't know how I'll be able to do the violin and the 808, but we'll make it work.
1: loop pedals.
2: Yeah.
0: Yeah, we'll just record it all and then lay it over in video.
1: Yeah.
2: Yeah.
0: In the same spot or something. That would be kind of cool.
2: You guys should come with me and help me figure this out. Yeah, yeah, you sound you've got some good ideas.
1: Yeah.
0: Yeah, and then you're back in Australia. Most states. Yeah, Tasmania, WA. You're going to some regional places as well. So do you like playing all over the country, like in the smaller kind of...
2: I do. I love especially the smaller, the rural places because people... there's just as much excitement for the music there as there is in the metropolitan areas, but there is a little... You feel this energy of gratitude. They're like, oh, we're so glad that you've come all the way here. You know, there's something going on in town. We're all going to go.
0: Yeah.
2: And everyone's there. You know, grandma, the kids, the dogs.
0: Yeah.
2: It's great.
0: So, I love it. Yeah, like, so it has much more of a community kind of spirit.
2: Yeah, I mean, depends on the venue. Yeah. I have played a few, like, pub venues in, like, you know, Central Coast and stuff. But, it's going to be a really beautiful tour.
0: Mm. And, like, this one's with the full band in Australia.
2: Full band.
0: And you're going to play a bunch of new songs. Have you been rehearsing together?
2: Yeah, we're going to play the album and some songs off my older album of Senseless Acts of Beauty. I'm pretty tempted to crack out like my magpie impersonation on the tour. It's funny because it kind of goes against my artistry of being like melancholic, sad girl guitar music, but I have a pretty mean magpie impersonation, so I should probably consider doing that on the tour because...
1: Please.
2: Yeah.
1: Please. Pretty please.
0: Yeah. I really want to ask you to do it.
1: Yeah.
2: Okay, should I get back from the
1: mic?
0: Yeah, please.
1: I'm so excited.
2: Here we go. I can't believe I'm doing this.
0: Oh my god.
2: There
0: That's
2: we go.
0: Incredible.
2: I'm going to sell out my tour if I market it like that.
1: Yeah. That's so good.
2: There we go.
0: Incredible.
2: Yeah, I think it's important for people to have a little beastie sound, you know? Even if things get sad and melancholy, you need to let loose. That's my sound. Yeah.
0: Oh, God, I got to get a sound. My brother used to be able to perfectly mimic a Simang. Those monkeys with the big necks. They go like, they make a big noise.
2: Oh, it's so good.
0: That was great, Rowena.
2: Thank you. That's my career plan B, is magpie. Yeah.
1: I think if people weren't convinced about coming to your tour,
2: they should come now.
1: And you can, you know, you've heard the magpie impersonation. You can check it out for free at any age at Soundmerch tomorrow night.
2: I'll do it tomorrow at Soundmerch. Yep. You should come.
1: Yep.
2: Come see the magpie impersonation.
0: Oh, that's funny. Back on track. We're on the Hoist tonight, which is Sin's local music show. So I wanted to ask you if you have any local music recommendations for the peoples.
2: Totally. I really love Leah Senior's recent album, Point Road Night. It's really beautiful. It feels so honest and candid and heartfelt in her lyricism, and the stuff that she's singing about is quite close to home. There's like some songs about nature and introspection and gentrification, and I love her writing. Like, I think that I resonate with there's a 60s folk sensibility going on, but she puts a really beautiful contemporary Australian indie folk artist spin on it. Mm. And I highly recommend you listen. It's gorgeous.
0: Yeah, sounds fantastic.
2: Mm-hmm.
0: Are you sorry? I thought you were going to say something
1: like that. No, I love that.
0: Yeah, so do I. We're going to listen in a moment to your song, Unlearning of Love, which is your most recent single.
2: Mm.
0: Do you have anything specifically to say about this song, like the story of this song?
2: I wrote this... when I was thinking about the different ways of relating to people, and unlearning certain old inherited ways of what intimacy and devotion meant. The context was non-monogamy when I wrote this, but it's not necessarily what the song's about. Mm. It's not about that, you know, relationship structure per se, but it's about relating to people in a way where there's no no regular script.
0: Mm.
2: And what there is instead is an expansiveness and a spaciousness that feels simultaneously quite scary and daunting, but also quite beautiful. I think there's really something beautiful about learning how to love people, whether it's platonically or romantically, where you don't possess them and you just, and you don't feel the need to necessarily define or assume what the connection is immediately. It just feels quite meaningful.
0: Mm.
2: And I learned a lot from experiencing that at the time of writing this song.
0: Mm.
2: And ultimately this song is, yeah, it's about learning how to love and not possess. And that can be somewhere between friendship and romantic. And also the act of unlearning old ways of relating to people, it feels quite destructive. So it's also about the discomfort of letting go of your old sense of identity of who you used to be and making way for new ones, new ways. So it's a lot there.
0: Yeah.
2: Yeah.
0: That's beautiful.
1: I'm excited to hear it. Oh, my God, I just went really croaky and emotional.
2: Oh,
1: fitting the vibe. I'm really excited to hear it, genuinely, though.
0: And you've just released a music video for that this track as well.
2: Mm.
0: And you've released only one other music video for this, these four singles, or was it?
2: Three. This is a third one.
0: I
2: technically put out a visualizer for my previous single, Home in This World, that I put together. It was really fun. But yeah, this is a third proper music video.
0: I'd really recommend people go and check them out because there's a lot of like variation in the videos. They don't look the same.
2: Yeah, they're all really different.
0: Yeah, so they've all got their own little creative direction. And is that kind of this album that's coming up? Is it all kind of interconnected, or do they all have their own little nuggets of individuality?
2: The album doesn't have a through line. The album doesn't have an overarching story arc per se. But what I realized when I wrote this album was, although the songs are all different themes, like your family ties and mental health, and abandoning yourself in a way romantically. I realized that what all these songs had in common was that it felt like the character in each song, which is, you know, a little bit me, was standing at the edge of something and standing at the edge of understanding something new or standing at the edge of experience.
0: Mm.
2: And I think that's what ties all these songs together.
0: Mm.
2: It's about the slightly more nuanced areas of human experience.
0: Yeah.
2: All of them.
0: Yeah.
2: Yeah.
0: It's so incredible. So much depth in every song.
1: Yeah.
2: Thank you.
0: We're about to listen to Unlearning of Love by Rowena Wise. Thank you so much for coming in.
2: Thank you for having
0: me. It's been a pleasure to talk to you.
2: Yeah, you
0: too. The magpie impersonation.
1: Yeah, I'm gonna lose sleep over that.
0: Peak of my week.
2: Yeah, thank
1: every
2: you.
1: Time there's a bird outside my window, I'm like, oh my god, Rowena Wise is at my house.
2: Oh my god, she's looking in my window.
1: Yeah,
2: yeah, she's here. Shit.
0: Okay, well, this is Unlearning of Love by Rowena Wise, and you're listening to The Hoist on Sin.

0: You're listening to The Hoist here on Sin. That was Horse with All Roads Lead Me to Rome.
1: That was Horse.
0: That was Horse. Felt like I was riding a horse. It's 8 o'clock, which means it is time for Grace and I to head home for the evening. Stick around. I do believe this is the first time, the first iteration of the new time slot of Radio Topaz. Because normally that used to be Fridays. Right. And now it's Radio Topaz. Radio I do Topaz believe. Maybe that's next week. I'm pretty sure. I checked. Anyway, we're going to leave you with, I'm very much on the Brisbane band grind tonight. Very lovely friends of the show, Cardboard Cutouts with their song, Cheap Shirt. And then after that, to really polish us off, it's going to be OMR with They Take What They Want. A bit of an older track of theirs. A little bit out of our new music buffer, but it is okay because they are playing Melbourne at the Punters this Saturday, which I'm really looking forward to because they don't gig much down here anymore. But first and foremost, we have Cardboard Cutouts with Cheap Shirt. This has been The Hoist on Sin.

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You left me hanging

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Show you, show you. 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

0: Hey, pull around back. Yeah, right there. 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

0: 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Hi, Sue.
1: Do I know
0: this? Still haven't got around to doing it. 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
1: Okay.
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1: Uh-huh, okay.
0: It is that button there.
1: Oh, wow. Thanks.
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Kindness and understanding. And then the new horse is ready to feel for the first time a weight across her back.

0: Sin is proud to announce our feature artist all this month is Nam-based garage rockers The Halves. You say you wanna be a preacher. Formed in Brizzy in 2021, the four-piece take their cues from 60s outfits such as the Kinks and the Yardbirds, along with newer influences like the Fontaines, DC and Idols. 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

0: Syn Media acknowledges and pays respect to the people of the Woiwurrung and Bunurong language groups of the Eastern Kulin Nations, on whose unceded lands the Syn Studio stands. Syn extends this respect to the traditional custodians and people of the lands and waters our content reaches. It always was, and always will be, Aboriginal land.
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0: Into My Gums by Carolta Park. Good morning. You are listening to Get Cereal on Sin with Ella, Connor and Amelia.
1: Good morning.
0: It's been a hot minute since Ace was back in the studio.
2: It's true. We've missed your absence, Ella.
0: Oh, miss you guys. Amelia, Connor, Ella. Ace.
2: Team Ace. Let's the best go. Team.
0: Team Ace. Happy Friday.
1: Happy Friday.
2: Happy Friday.
0: TGIF.
1: Yeah.
2: Haven't

0: been to that place in ages.
1: I don't think I've ever been to TGI Fridays.
2: Yeah, no.
0: They're still around, right?
2: Yeah, there's one. There's one at Melbourne Central, but I don't think ever seen anyone like go into it.
0: Yeah.
2: No offense to anyone who like frequently attends.
1: If you are listening and you love TGI Fridays,
0: tell us your favorite meal. Recommend a dish.
2: Yeah, text in 0468155796.
1: Super subtle plug. I love it. But what a show we've got. We're flashing it back on this fabulous Friday.
0: Mm-hmm.
2: Yeah.
1: Alliteration for you. To some internet challenges. And I thought it would be fun to get you, Connor and Amelia, to blind rank some old internet challenges. Or not blind rank, but based on how likely you would be to do them today.
0: Hmm.
2: I would probably do a lot of the challenges today. I'll be honest.
1: Yeah, you give me that energy.
0: Yeah, I think I would too. I'd be up for it.
2: I don't have a lot of self-preservation instinct, I think. I would probably do the cinnamon challenge.
1: Well, spoilers.
2: I wasn't
1: even going to have that on my list.
2: That was just what came to mind, you know, internet challenges.
1: Cinnamon challenge.
2: Yeah, I got to eat a spoonful of cinnamon.
1: I'm curious if there's any that I've missed. If you're listening and you know I've missed one and you tried it, like Connor said before, text us in at 0468155796. We'd love to hear your thoughts. There's also a lot of birthdays on today. As always, God, another day of the week and there are so many birthdays.
0: Yeah. So many to celebrate.
2: We've got quite a few, including one from a very iconic TV series that for Connor's Corner, I have brought in a quiz to kind of tie in with. We're going to find out what alien personality we are from
1: alien,
2: like media.
1: Not just alien, but alien personality.
2: Yeah.
0: So, I mean,
2: you could be like, there's many different kinds of aliens and it's like...
1: Are there?
0: And each type has a personality.
2: Yeah.
1: This is like a personality quiz, a psychology personality quiz for aliens.
2: Well, it's like E.T. is not the same as like, I don't know, evil space aliens is not the same as like the blue dubba dee aliens.
1: The what?
2: Blue dubba dee dubba da.
1: Like the song?
2: Yeah, like you've seen the music video?
1: No.
2: You haven't seen the music video for Blue, where it's
1: blue
2: like
1: dubba dee.
2: Yeah, where it's the blue aliens in the spaceship, and it's like from the 90s with really bad animation.
0: I actually haven't seen this. Oh
1: this
0: my
1: sounds,
0: goodness.
1: Maybe we will watch this.
0: This is really funny.
1: While we listen to a next song, but this next track. Bit of Peach Fuzz to start your Friday morning.
2: Yep.
0: Love them.
2: This is All the Time by Peach Fuzz, and you're listening to Get Cereal on Sin.

0: That was Whiskey Driven by Daisy Kilbourne from her latest album, All the Hurt. And you're listening to Sin Get Cereal with Team Ace.
1: Team Ace.
2: Team Ace.
1: Amelia, Connor and Ella.
0: Yay.
2: Let's go.
1: Bringing in the weekend on this chilly Friday morning. It is 9 degrees outside, but it will be a top of 14.
0: Not bad.
1: Not a lot of rain predicted for today, but it is Melbourne, so...
2: Yeah, they didn't predict...
1: We're doing accents.
2: They didn't predict rain yesterday either, but it did rain, so...
1: It bloody bucketed yesterday.
2: Yeah.
0: Did it?
2: Was
0: I not in Melbourne?
1: Oh, did you go to the football?
2: I did go to the football. I don't want to talk about it.
1: Oh my gosh, wait, let's talk about it.
2: No.
1: Western Bulldogs played who? North Melbourne? Did you guys lose?
2: I don't know. There was like a power outage. I couldn't really see the whole thing.
1: It was. Watched it 1.5 seconds, Connor.
2: I went downstairs actually and was just like at the like burger place down there.
1: Yeah.
2: Yeah, I didn't really go for the football game. I was kind of just there for the food.
1: Oh, okay.
2: You know. There was some kind of... I don't know what happened.
1: Some commotion going on in the background.
2: Yeah, some commotion going on in the background. No idea what that's about.
1: Involving your team losing.
2: It involved my team. I'm not sure what the result was.
1: Losing. Well, I can pull up the exact score right now if you'd like. Bulldogs versus North Melbourne.
2: Aww. The Bulldogs scored 77. I remember that much.
1: And North
2: no
1: Melbourne
2: idea
1: scored a whole 100 points. So...
0: Do you go for the Bulldogs?
2: Yeah. Unfortunately.
1: Who do you go for, Amelia?
0: I don't know. Don't really have a strong preference. I do live in North Melbourne, so I would have a preference towards
1: rivalry.
0: North Melbourne.
1: Well, your team then beat Connor's team last night.
0: Take that.
1: Take that. Take that.
0: My favourite team won.
1: Amelia's the biggest fan.
0: I'm such a big fan of North Melbourne.
2: Yeah.
1: Okay, we're getting sidetracked. Let's talk about something that means Connor's not about to cry. Let's talk about the internet, specifically internet challenges. It is a Friday. I thought we should flash back to a time when people weren't afraid to get really embarrassing online and do things for clout.
0: And I miss that.
2: Yeah.
1: I feel like you two are really giving the energy of like, I'll go out into Melbourne Central right now and do a plank in the middle of the mall and film it and put it on TikTok.
2: Yeah, it wouldn't be that hard.
0: I feel
2: hard.
0: Like I don't want to be a public nuisance.
2: Yeah, yeah.
0: But I'll be willing to try.
1: You'll teeter the line of it, though.
0: A funky challenge in private.
1: In private. But would you, like, film it and put it on online?
0: I think it's a private affair.
2: If I did it, I would definitely, like, film it.
1: Really?
2: Like, there's no point in doing it and not filming it. Yeah. You kidding me? Like, I'm missing out on all that clout.
1: Cloud chaser over here.
2: Yeah.
1: Okay, let's talk about some of these internet challenges. I'm curious whether you guys also participated in them. Mannequin challenge. Remember that old thing? Song?
2: Black Beatles? Yeah, Black Beatles, yeah.
0: Yeah.
2: I never did it. But
1: you never did it?
2: No.
1: Was that before your time?
2: It wasn't before my time. I think I was just like...
1: Too cool?
2: Yeah, I was too cool for it.
0: You're too active. You're too dynamic for this challenge.
1: Couldn't stand still for 5 minutes.
2: I was 12. The people... I'm actually not going to get ahead of myself because I feel like this challenge might appear later, but there was another challenge we did way more.
1: Okay.
2: Because we could not do a challenge where we just stayed still.
0: I was 12. Harlem Shake?
2: Nah. 2016, man. Harlem Shake.
1: Bring back the Harlem Shake.
2: Yeah, bring back the Harlem Shake.
1: Let's all put on those, like, horse heads.
2: Yeah, yeah.
1: And just Harlem Shake. That actually wasn't even on my list, but thank you for pulling that one up. Okay, cinnamon challenge. Have either of you ever done the cinnamon challenge?
0: No.
2: No.
0: Oh. I'd be willing to do it.
1: Would you actually?
0: Yeah. Where's the cinnamon?
1: Same time next Friday, we're doing the cinnamon challenge.
2: Yeah, in the studio. Yeah.
1: All right, planking.
0: Is that when people just plank in random spots in public?
1: But it's not like a typical like workout plank where you've got like your forearms on the floor. You'd plank in your stomach. People, I remember so distinctly this one excursion to the zoo once, and these boys just decided to plank on like the walkway of the zoo. And I just had this moment where I was like, I'm so embarrassed. And I was like 12.
0: No, I kind of love that. Not gonna lie. Just like, it's so innocent. Like, you're not really impeding on people. You're just doing something a bit weird.
2: Yeah.
1: But, like, What?
2: It's like not that disruptive, you know.
1: But it's just weird to see someone just planking in the middle of public.
0: The only issue I have is the germs. I'd be picking up.
2: I would be worried about the germs. But like people were planking on like fences and stuff by the end of it. Like they were doing cool stuff.
1: Okay. Interesting.
2: It became an art.
1: And it's an art form. This next one always makes me laugh, the ice bucket challenge.
2: Do you remember that video?
1: There's like a mum trying to do the ice bucket challenge and she's got the two kids next to her. And she gets like the little boy to pour the bucket of ice on her, but a little bit goes on the daughter and she starts crying. And then the little kid runs around and bangs his head on the ice bucket and both the kids are just screaming and the mum's just been dunked in ice. It is hilarious. Did you guys ever do the ice bucket challenge?
2: I did do the ice bucket challenge. I think I was going to be like, I went into it going like, oh yeah, you know, I'm going to be cool, you know. I'm barely going to react. I don't really feel the cold. And I think I stood up going like, oh!
1: Yeah, I know. It really humbles you.
2: Yeah.
1: The ice bucket challenge.
2: Hmm. It's way worse than you think.
1: You've never done it? Well, never. I'm going to go on Facebook and go, I nominate Amelia to do the ALS ice bucket challenge.
0: You have to nominate someone. That's so good.
2: It was three people, right?
1: Yes. Yeah. And I was too young to have Facebook. So I'd pretend, like fake nominate people just so I could do the ice bucket challenge. I got my dad to nominate me. Attention seeking. Anyway. Kylie Jenner lip challenge.
2: I remember that one.
0: Is that the one where you put your lips in a bottle?
1: Yes.
2: Yeah. And
1: what were we doing? What were we doing?
2: Yeah, that would have like hurt.
1: Mm-hmm. Speaking of,
0: we could try that.
2: We could try that.
1: Absolutely not. Okay.
0: We've all got a water bottle here.
1: Connor, I feel like this is the one you're talking about. Was it Andy's coming? That challenge that you were...
2: No.
1: Do you remember that?
0: Everyone just drops dead.
1: Yes, like the Toy Story one.
2: That's another just like standstill challenge. No, we were not doing that. Before.
1: What was the challenge you were talking about?
2: I was talking about the like water bottle flip thing.
1: Oh, bottle flip. That's still relevant though. I would still just genuinely bottle flip.
2: Do you still just genuinely bottle flip?
1: I think it was a couple weeks ago in the studio with Sam and we just both had our water bottles and just decided to bottle flip for 5 minutes. Should I have not said that live on air?
0: No, you know what? Bottle flipping is timeless.
1: Tell me it's still cool.
0: It's timeless. It's transcended the trend.
2: It is. I'm going to say it's still pretty cool.
1: Okay. Thanks.
2: It's just. I feel like it's come out of fashion. You look at the water bottles in this studio.
1: Yeah, let's not. It's like flip a metal.
2: Ella, yours is a huge Yeti. Mine's a smaller Yeti. Amelia, you've basically got the only bottle that could be bottle flipped.
0: Flippable water bottle. Watch out. Watch this space.
2: Yeah, watch this space. That's actually going to be our next segment.
1: It's just us off the mics, bottle flipping in the corner.
0: Yeah. And we'll tell you if we got it or not.
2: I am actually curious, Ella, because when I was looking up challenges, just thinking like, oh, what challenges are there that like I could put on the socials?
1: Yeah.
2: I came across one that I completely forgot about, and I have a feeling you have no idea what this is. Do you remember what a devious lick is? Do you know what a devious lick is?
0: A devious lick?
2: Yeah, you don't know.
0: No.
1: What?
2: This was a challenge in 2021 where people would go into school bathrooms and take fixtures and just, like, steal them. Like, it was...
1: What?
2: It was literally, like, people would steal, like... It started off with, like, hand, like, soap dispensers and stuff like that. And then it went on to, like, toilet paper rolls and stuff. People started taking sinks out of walls. And would just, like, run away with it. And that was the challenge. It was the devious lick.
0: Why is it called the devious lick?
2: Because it's lick is, like, to steal. And then devious is, like, you just have made the most devious lick.
1: I have never, ever heard of that.
0: That's crazy.
1: If you've ever heard of a devious lick, or if there's another internet challenge that you're thinking of that I may have missed, text us in at 0468 155 796. I'm going to go and look up what this is because this has baffled me. And while we do so, this next track is Field Trip by... Oh, no, it's... Yeah, Field Trip by Paint. And you're listening to Get Serial on Sin.

0: Not For Me by Garage Sale. You're listening to Get Serial on Sin with Ella, Connor, and Amelia.
1: Yes, you are. And just before that one, you heard Field Trip by Paint. Happy Friday. Yeah.
0: Happy Friday. Happy 7th of August.
1: Happy 7th of August. It's still 9 degrees outside. It will be a top of 14, but interesting you say the 9th of August. It's an interesting day. It's an interesting date.
0: Yeah, there's actually some people who have birthdays on this day, believe it or not.
1: What?
2: Yeah.
1: Shocking.
0: So I've
2: got some birthdays.
0: Yeah, I've gone through and curated a few, so we're going to talk about them real quick. First of all, I'd like to wish a happy birthday to Charlize Theron,
1: who's turning Star of the Odyssey.
0: Star of the Odyssey.
1: One of the stars of the Odyssey.
2: Mad Max.
1: Oh, I forgot about that film.
0: Charlie's Angels.
1: Yeah.
2: True.
0: You know, iconic. Happy birthday to another iconic actor, Tobin Bell, who played the puppet named Saw from the movie Saw.
2: Oh, my goodness.
1: Do you ever see his face?
0: Yes.
1: Oh, is that a spoiler?
0: No. No, it's not a spoiler.
1: Okay.
0: He's in a lot of the movies. In one of the movies, I actually want to bring this up because I think he's turning like 80 something.
1: Oh, what?
0: Which is like, you know.
1: I was not expecting you to
2: say 83.
1: That.
0: You know,
1: and the puppet.
0: What, like, yeah, the voice actor for the puppet, like,
1: oh,
0: the,
1: I thought he was the actual puppet.
0: Oh, no, he's not the puppet.
1: Oh, he's the voice actor.
0: He also plays the guy behind the puppet, like that actually creates the traps and stuff like that.
1: I see.
0: In one of the Saw movies, he does look a lot younger. And he's actually, the reason he looks younger is because he's got a baseball cap put on backwards. they had a flashback and they're like, how do we make him look younger? Let's put a backwards baseball cap
2: funny.
0: On.
2: That's funny.
1: That's a little trick. Look younger with the...
0: Yeah, I would like to wish a happy birthday to Dalton Gomez.
1: Do not bring his name up.
0: Who is notorious for being REG's ex-husband.
2: He's a real estate broker.
0: Yeah, he's a real estate broker now.
1: Why on earth is he in this list?
0: I have no idea. I do want to bring up that on famous birthdays, the title they give, because everyone's got like movie star, you know, musician, singer, something like that.
1: Yeah.
0: He's his family member.
1: What?
0: He is famous for being a family member.
2: Oh my god.
1: Okay, we're in sync.
0: I'd like to
1: Moving
0: wish a happy birthday to Wayne Knight, who you might not recognize that name. You will recognize his role as Newman in Seinfeld. Jerry's nemesis.
1: Haven't seen Seinfeld.
0: You
2: He's
0: haven't
2: got
0: seen
2: a funny
0: you
2: face.
0: Haven't even, like, not even incidentally.
1: No.
0: Not on TV. You haven't
1: you
0: never
1: learn
0: seen
1: this about me, Connor. I haven't seen a lot. You can say something and I'll be like, great.
0: I feel like I'm kind of shocked at that. I feel like Seinfeld would have been like one of the things, like, you know, like core
1: no.
0: to you. Really?
2: No. I can't find a picture where this
1: Wait,
2: man
1: is
2: not
1: I'm
2: smiling.
1: Old?
0: What?
1: Are you calling me old?
0: Seinfeld's way older than you.
1: Kidding.
0: Yeah, he's smiling in all
2: he's
0: of his
2: photos.
0: He's
2: got a creepy smile in all these photos. There's something strange about his smile and his teeth.
0: Mm. Yeah, that's why Jerry hated him.
2: Oh.
0: You know, nemesis yeah. and all that. Happy birthday to David Duchovny.
1: Happy birthday to
2: who's
1: you guys,
2: David Duchovny.
0: You guys don't. No, how do we not know who David Duchovny is? X-Files.
1: Oh.
0: I've actually forgotten the name of his
1: oh,
0: character
1: come
0: in the X-Files.
1: On.
0: Is Scully, the other guy, Mulder.
1: Oh, thank God.
0: I can't believe I tried to put an X-Files thing on here and I don't remember what character David Duchovny plays.
1: Oh,
0: he's the main character. He's one of the two main characters. Yes, plays Mulder in the X-Files. He's turning 66. So happy birthday to him.
1: Happy birthday. That's kind of a spooky age.
0: Yeah. Mm. 66. One more year.
1: Oh, no one was thinking that. No yeah. one was going there.
2: I've got a very special happy
0: yeah,
2: birthday.
0: Yeah, I was going to ask about this extra thing that's been added down the bottom. Very mysterious to me.
2: Happy
0: What's that
2: birthday
0: about?
2: To my dad.
1: Happy
0: birthday, Amelia's dad.
2: Trin. Shout out to Ross Trin, who's turning 60 today.
1: Happy 60th
0: Happy 60th,
1: Ross.
0: The big 6-0.
2: I know he's listening right now, so, you know. Happy birthday. Aww. I love you very much.
1: We're sending you love from the cereal box. Have the best
2: you
1: birthday
2: know,
1: today.
2: I texted him just before being like, miss you and happy birthday. He texts back, or I said radio, then miss you and happy birthday. He texted back, lol, then sent the link to apply for a senior's card.
1: Good on him. Good on him.
0: He's got his priorities sorted out.
2: Yeah. I know he's excited about that discount.
0: He's just woken up on the day he turns to big 6-0. He's already looking at seniors card.
1: He's ready to go. I love it. Well, happy birthday to Amelia's dad. And don't go anywhere because straight after this next song, we are going to be doing an aliens quiz.
0: Yep, because of David Duchovny. Yep. So we'll learn a little bit more about aliens because apparently neither of you guys know the X-Files.
1: No, we'll get our alien education
2: we'll get educated
1: straight after this next song. A pick by Amelia.
2: This is Lost and Found by Ethereal Gone Kids.
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0: That was Lost and Found by Ethereal Gone Kids. And you're listening to Team Ace, Amelia, Connor and Ella on Sin. This band's actually playing at Brunswick Artists Bar later this month if you want to catch them. So,
1: great. That was a great one.
2: Yeah.
1: Great song to start your Friday morning with. You know what is also a really great way to start your Friday morning with?
2: Connor's Corner. That's exactly what I was thinking.
1: Connor's Corner. I have not heard this. I just need a second. I have not heard this song.
2: Oh, neither.
1: In so long.
2: Neither have we. I've forgotten it the last 2 weeks.
1: This is. If you're new here, if you're just tuning in, Connor has a theme song. It's the best thing you're ever going to hear. Are you ready?
2: Yes. Connor. Connor. You know, I really hope that the therapy horse is getting paid royalties for this.
1: I reckon he is.
2: I have no idea how Sin handles royalties, but please, like,
1: look after
2: the therapy horse for me. So for Connor's Corner this week, because we just did the birthday section and it's David Duchovny's birthday, who plays Mulder in The X-Files, and neither of you guys know The X-Files, I've put in a little quiz to figure out what alien personality we are, because no two aliens are the same. You can't be like one of them grey aliens and also E.T. and also the blue dubba D alien.
1: Blue dubba D dubba da.
0: Blue.
2: Yeah, the freaky 90 CGI one that I just showed Ella.
1: Yeah.
2: Because she had no idea what I was talking about.
0: It's so weird.
1: I like that song, but I didn't know that was the music video. I don't know how I feel about that.
2: I think it's a good music video.
1: It's strange.
2: So do we all have our...
1: Our
2: results.
0: Yeah,
2: aliens.
0: I had no idea who my alien was.
2: I want to go
1: alien
2: with
1: alien education.
2: I want to ask you first, Amelia, because I feel like I did catch a look at that alien.
0: Yeah.
2: But like, you have no idea what it is.
0: You're gonna have to tell me about them.
2: Yeah. So who is your alien?
0: Yauta.
2: From
0: Predator.
2: Predator. So the Predator from Predator.
0: Oh, is he the Predator from Predator?
2: Yeah.
0: He's the Predator.
2: He's the Predator.
0: Apparently, they have ritualistic big game hunting, advanced technology, and a strict code of honor. And they're warriors.
2: Yeah, he's a
0: that
2: scary...
0: That sounds cool.
2: He's a scary alien, because he, you know, Arnold Schwarzenegger goes into the, like...
1: Oh, yeah.
2: Where are they in Predator? Like, the jungle or something like that?
1: I think so.
2: And it's like that huge buff men. Aliens, she just, like, keeps hunting them down. It's crazy. And they're still making movies about the Predator.
0: I forgot about... Oh, this is the Predator, yeah.
2: Yeah, the Predator.
1: it's all making sense now.
2: They released a new one, which it might be called, like, Prey or something like that. It's got a different subtitle
1: That's
2: next
1: creative.
2: To it.
0: Wait, so is Arnold Schwarzenegger the Predator?
2: No. He got hunted down by the Predator.
0: The Predator?
2: Yes, he's fighting... Oh, here we go. Predator Badlands, which came out last year and had Elle Fanning in it. Oscar nominee Elle Fanning.
1: Was in Predator Badlands.
2: Yeah. It's got good reviews. 86% on Rotten Tomatoes, 3.5 on Letterboxd.
1: I should recommend that from Movie Monday here on Get Serial.
2: Predator. Yeah.
1: Connor, who did you get as your alien?
2: I got an iconic one. I got E.T.
0: Oh, I wish I got E.T.
1: I've actually never seen E.T.
2: You've never seen E.T.?
0: It's such a cute one.
1: But I know he's cute.
2: Yeah, he's a good alien. I'm from the planet Brodo Asogi. And although I might be a bit strange looking, I'm really intelligent and make friends easily.
0: Aww.
2: I'm a fast learner, but sometimes get left behind.
1: Don't make me cry, little E.T. That's so adorable.
2: I do like this picture of E.T. When he's like bundled up and stuff.
1: Oh, with his little
0: blankie. That's really adorable, actually.
2: Yeah, because the kid has to like... ride his bike down to the spaceship because E.T.'s...
1: I don't think I could watch this film. Actually, I don't think I could handle it.
2: Because E.T.
0: what
2: just born home.
0: What options did you pick? Because my options were very friendly as well. I don't know how I ended up with my Predator.
2: I chose all the options that were like, I got to get back to my ship. Because the quiz is in like the point of view of an alien that I think hates humans and like wants to eat them. But there's just constantly options where it's like you can just ignore all that and just go like, I got to fix my ship. I got to get back to my ship. I got to get back to my home planet. So I just clicked
0: that's
2: on all
0: fair,
2: those.
0: That's fair. To be honest, the only violent option I picked was armor. But, like, defensively...
2: armor for what you were wearing.
1: I chose a space suit and I got the Na'vi from Avatar.
2: Oh, okay.
0: Oh, that's cool.
1: As a peaceful tribesperson from Pandora, you're one with nature and respect it for all its glory.
0: That's nice. Nice.
1: I wouldn't think of them as aliens, though. Is that just me?
2: I mean, they are aliens.
0: They're from a different planet.
2: They're from a different planet. They got blue skin.
1: Yeah. I got a blue alien.
0: Yeah. You're so similar to the blue dubba dee.
1: I wish I got the blue dubba dee dubba
2: dee. Yeah, I wonder if that's an option you can get
1: that
2: in this quiz.
1: That would have made my day. Well, let's figure out if we can rig the system and get the blue dubba dee aliens while we hear this next track by Blink-182, Connor.
2: Yep, because we're all aliens now, so they exist. This song is called Aliens Exist by Blink-182, and you're listening to Get Serial on Sin.

0: Pretty by Bean Magazine. They are a Brisbane-based rock trio. That's a great track from them to start your Friday morning. You're listening to Get Serial on Sin with Ella, Connor and Amelia.
1: Yay.
2: Hi.
3: Hi. We're
0: Welcome
3: still
0: back.
3: Here.
1: Yeah.
0: It's 9 degrees outside and it will be a top of 14 degrees. And if you're looking for something to do on this chilly Friday afternoon, you know what? One of the best things you can do in winter? Sit inside and play games.
1: Yeah, video games.
0: Specifically, Mario Kart. Do either of you like to enjoy a bit of Mario Kart?
1: I did play a lot of Mario Kart back in my day.
0: Yeah.
1: When the one came out for, like, the Switch, I was the boss at that.
2: I believe it.
1: Like, never getting blue, number one.
0: Oh, the Switch. Oh.
1: Yeah.
0: Right, I see what you mean.
2: Guys, I'm terrible at Mario Kart.
0: Really?
2: Recently, a friend started bringing it over to our house, so we would, for like a week straight, we were playing it. And I did improve a lot, and I got one win.
0: Okay.
2: Which
1: got
2: was
1: one
2: the happiest
1: win.
2: Moment of my life. But I'm so bad. I always go off the edges. I can't turn. I can't drift. It's really frustrating when you're trying so hard, but you always... Yeah. Come last.
0: Did you guys ever play it on the Wii? And then you'd use the remote and you'd have to like turn it like a proper steering wheel?
1: Yeah.
0: That was really hard.
1: Yeah, I never liked that one because I wasn't good at like turning the thing.
0: I honestly think Mario Kart on the Wii is the best version of it. Is that
1: really?
0: Unpopular?
2: It's more realistic.
0: Exactly.
1: I think if I'm trying to be nostalgic, I'm partial to the DS one.
0: Oh, my gosh.
2: You can play it on the DS?
0: Yes, you can play it on the... That was my childhood.
1: The original Mario Kart DS.
0: Uh-huh.
2: That's awesome.
0: Well, if you are a lover of Mario Kart, there is a classic Super Mario Kart 64 event. It's always held on the first Friday of every month. That is this Friday here in Melbourne. Check it out online. If you look up the Mario Kart 64 Melbourne tournament, you will find it and potentially go and beat everyone in Melbourne to be the best Mario Kart racer. But I thought because of that, Mario Kart is so iconic for its themes, its songs of all different races. And I've picked five of the internet's opinion of the best Mario Kart songs. And I'm going to see if you guys can blind rank them for me.
1: Cool.
0: As like your personal like favorite. Amelia, do you want...
2: Oh, thank
0: just
2: you.
0: Just so everyone can hear.
1: Yeah, cool. Oh, okay. Wow.
2: I'm going to take a listen.
1: Because I have just taken my headphones off and turned the volume up to be like, oh, yeah, you know, and I've just come out like a speaker.
0: I'm not going to be able to hear anything now, so tell me if it's too loud for you guys. But basically, I've got five different Mario Kart songs. You guys are going to blind rank them from what you reckon is the least iconic to the most iconic.
2: Okay.
0: Should we do the first one?
1: Yep.
0: One. Can anyone tell me what race you think it's from?
2: No idea.
0: Tough crowd. That was Peach Gardens.
1: Peach Gardens.
2: Oh.
1: Wait, what? Where's that one from?
0: All of them. It's from DS. It's from the Wii.
1: Oh, okay. Yeah, this one.
2: It's very cute.
0: Peach Gardens. Where are we ranking Peach Gardens from 1 to 5?
1: I feel like I've never had the sound on while playing that level.
2: Wait, iconic? Iconic level of how much we like it?
0: Iconic level.
1: I also don't really remember the level that much.
2: I would say 4 or 5. What are you thinking, Connor?
1: I'm going to say 4.
2: Okay, let's go 4.
0: You're both going 4?
2: Yeah.
1: Yeah.
0: Okay. Next one.
2: Ooh, I like this.
1: Yeah,
2: what is this?
1: Classic.
0: What are we thinking for this one?
1: I've forgotten which level this is for, but it's a classic. It's, is it like the mines level?
0: Yeah, it's, Warrior's Gold Mine.
1: Yeah, Warrior's Gold Mine. Ooh. Okay, that's my two.
0: Number two?
1: Yep.
2: Yep, I agree.
0: Both going number two for Warrior's Gold Mine. Next one. This one, I have to say, probably one of my all-time favorites.
2: Hmm. I'm going to go 3.
0: Number 3. That one there was Sherbet Land.
1: Mm.
0: One of the
2: Never heard
0: icy
2: of
0: ones.
1: Ah, one of the icy ones. I'm going to go 3.
0: You guys are just in sync today. You're picking all the same ones. All right, this next one. I have to say, I think you're going to love it.
1: Yeah, oh. One.
2: Yeah.
1: I knew this one was coming. That's why I left one free.
2: This is what I think of when I think of Mario Kart.
0: That's the iconic coconut mall theme song.
2: Number one.
1: This was always my favorite in the Wii Mario Kart as well. Like my favorite level.
0: So good. Did it originate in Coconut Mall? In the Wii?
1: I think so, yeah.
0: So iconic. That's why the Wii's my favorite.
1: Yeah.
0: That one's so good. All right, last one. Finishing off strong. I mean, you've got number five left. So this is what you picked for number
2: bad
0: five.
2: One.
0: You've made Rainbow Road number five.
2: Okay. This one is pretty good.
0: Fill you with so much anxiety of having to do Rainbow Road.
2: Any Mario Kart music fills me with anxiety.
1: I was pretty good at Mario Kart. Rainbow Road never gave me anxiety.
0: Really?
1: Yeah. It's just too good at it.
0: You could do Rainbow Road without falling off the edges?
1: Yeah. Okay. I'm just too good.
2: Well, maybe... Are you going to play tonight?
0: Are you going to go to the tournament and see if you can be the best Mario Kart player in Melbourne?
2: Does it cost money to sign up?
0: I'm unsure about that, but... It's worth going if you think you've got a shot at being the best at Mario Kart.
2: Yeah,
0: you
2: know what? I've never fallen off the Rainbow Road.
1: Well, I've retired.
2: Oh.
0: Well, that's a shame.
2: Okay.
0: Well, let's have a moment of silence for Connor's retirement while we hear this next track, which is a pick by Connor.
1: Yes, this is a... Oh, which one? Eyes, a Mouth, is a Face by Body Type. This is from the Sin 10. Watch out for language. This one's got one word in it. So, children, cover your ears. All right, you're listening to Get Serial on Sin.

It's just you're alone, you've peace and quiet, nothing around you but clear blue sky. No one to hassle you, no one to tell you where to go or what to do.

0: Banks here. They're a Melbourneian band, and that was a single they just released last Saturday. I saw videos of their launch party at Northcote Social Club. Very sad I couldn't go, but it was a cool song.
1: Really cool song.
2: And very cool.
0: You're listening to Get Serial and Sin right now. We've got Connor, Amelia, and Ella in the studio.
2: Sup, Ace.
1: Ace.
0: Ace.
1: Ace.
0: I've got a really strange question for you guys.
1: Okay, hit us.
0: It's just a hypothetical, like, in another world, if it was possible, if you could have an unlimited amount of liquid coming out of each finger of a hand, which 5 liquids are you picking to come out of each finger?
2: So this is just a hypothetical. It's not actually going to happen.
0: Yeah.
1: You got me really excited there for a second. If you're listening and you also want to answer what 5 liquids would you like to come out of all 5 fingers, text us in at 0468 155 796. I'm very curious to hear your answer.
0: Yeah.
1: Amelia, can you start us off? Because I'm very curious, well, like, what the vibe of the liquid is.
0: I feel like you guys should go first because I've thought about this a bit more and I don't want you to steal my answers.
1: Like an edible liquid?
0: anything. I've asked a lot of people this question and it's interesting like what it reveals about you, I think.
1: I'm so perplexed. Okay, I reckon I'll have to say 1 finger has to be olive oil.
0: Oh, that's,
2: yeah, that's
0: good.
2: That's a good idea.
0: That's good.
1: Right? It's so annoying when I run out of olive oil and I need to cook. So that's coming out of my pinky finger.
0: Mm-hmm.
2: I'm trying to think of it like I've got to kind of sort them into categories. I can't just make them all like drinks, right?
1: Yeah. Mm-hmm. Tell me why I just thought about petrol.
2: Yeah, I thought about petrol
0: as
2: well.
0: That's a good one.
2: I'm imagining I'm imagining ring finger. 98 octane petrol.
1: 98.
2: Yeah, like okay. Fancy, like as in. Well, it's diesel. It's an unlimited amount. So,
0: true.
2: Like, of course I'm going to get the best petrol, like, the fanciest petrol out of that.
1: Okay.
2: So I've got
1: olive oil and petrol.
2: I think...
0: Would water be useful?
2: No.
0: Or is it too boring?
2: No, water's everywhere. No.
0: Too readily available, actually.
2: I was thinking full cream milk.
1: Oh,
2: or,
1: wow.
2: Or at least your milk, your preferred milk alternative.
1: Next to the petrol, though. That's diabolical.
2: Okay, I'm going to have that one on the
0: the thumb.
2: Yeah, like the thumb or the ring finger. It's going to be away from the petrol.
0: Okay.
2: They're not going to come out
0: that
2: at the same
0: useful,
2: time.
0: That is useful, though. I love me some milk.
2: Yeah, or your preferred milk alternative.
0: Cereal
2: it's
0: milk.
2: Like, yeah, cereal milk. Because it's like, yeah, if you're ever at a cafe and it's like, oh, we've run out of milk. It's like, no, you haven't.
1: I've never gone to a cafe and they've run out of milk.
2: Or if you run out of it at home, right?
1: Go to the shops.
2: Yeah, but that's a lot of effort compared to just, like, I'm going to point at it and, it like, at a container, it fills up with milk.
0: Add a new angle to this. I asked someone this and they were like, crude oil so I can just get money.
2: I think that's a good idea as well. I think that's going to be pinky next to the 98 octane. Because I can't turn the crude oil into petrol.
0: I was thinking, what's the most valuable liquid there is? And, oh, my God, wait, where did it go? I searched this up and it was... like scorpion venom or something.
2: Scorpion
1: what?
2: Venom.
0: Yeah, scorpion venom is $39 million a gallon.
2: Whoa. I have a feeling that would like be dangerous though.
0: Print
2: for you.
0: Ink is up there. It's pretty expensive.
2: Because let's imagine that if it's an unlimited amount of liquid, it is magic. But you've got to have at least like a small reservoir in each of your fingers for the liquid. It's like the magic's not going to work instantly. So, you know, you gotta, it's gonna be
0: can't
2: somewhere in the body.
0: It.
2: And it's like, if it's scorpion venom, like, I'd be scared.
0: $10 million for a liter, for 1 liter. That's,
1: whoa.
0: That's crazy. You're
2: yeah,
0: set
2: but
0: for
2: it's scary.
0: Life. You can buy any other liquids you want.
2: But it's scary. There's just scorpion venom in me the
1: yeah,
2: entire
1: it's
2: time.
1: Gross.
2: Is, hold on, let me look this up. Is scorpion venom lethal? Okay, never mind. It's fine.
0: Oh, really?
2: Out of roughly 2,500 species worldwide, only about 25 are capable of causing death in humans. So I could just pick a regular, like, scorpion with venom not lethal to humans and just keep that.
0: Well, we've got someone texted in.
1: We do. a couple of your answers interesting. I'll say three of them. We've had someone text in thumb coffee. I'm curious mm-hmm. to know what type of coffee. Are we talking like a latte or like a flat white?
0: I feel like just the actual coffee, because then for Index, they did full cream milk. So you could just make the latte.
1: You could make your own coffee.
0: Just pinch your fingers together.
1: And then middle, we've got an electrolyte sports drink.
0: Hmm.
1: So
0: this person's hydrated.
2: Yeah.
1: Hydrated. Mm-hmm. Interesting. The other two, I'm going to leave for whoever else is listening to maybe guess. But
2: yeah, probably.
1: Coffee, full cream milk, and an electrolyte sports drink.
0: Very useful.
1: That's an interesting combo. We were thinking like petrol. Tell me why I was thinking like lava.
2: If I...
0: Why?
1: I don't know. It just sounds cool.
0: That'd be cool.
2: If I have like crude oil and scorpion venom coming out of my fingers and I have just so much money.
1: And then you've also got full cream milk out of another one.
2: But it means I could basically just pay someone to like constantly deliver full cream milk to me.
0: Yeah, you're kind of covered.
1: You're just thinking this is a business. How can I make money off of this?
0: But then you need to keep this a secret.
2: And I do want to say to this person who's texted in, because I haven't seen the full message yet, but I have a feeling I know who it is. If you've got coffee coming out of one finger and full cream milk coming out of the other, and that's how you make like a latte, that's not a great latte.
1: Now we're getting into barista techniques.
0: No foam.
2: You know, yeah, no foam, right? The coffee needs to be made by a human, I think. It can't just come out of the finger. Oh. Espresso, maybe.
1: Okay, we're gonna continue discussing this off air while we hear this next song. This is a pick by Amelia.
0: Oh, yeah, it is. This is Need to Feel Me by Void, and you're listening to Get Cereal on Cereal.

0: That was Need to Feel Me by Void. And you're back with Connor, Amelia and Ella on Sin at Get Cereal.
1: Yes, it is 12
2: Hello.
1: Minutes to... Hello.
2: Hi.
3: Hello.
1: That just gave me like Five Nights at Freddy's vibes.
2: Hello.
1: Ooh.
2: Hi.
1: Stuff it. No, that's freaky. It's 12 minutes to 9. It is still 9 degrees outside with a top of 14 degrees. And now I saw this headline in the news. A budget airline is now going to start charging you to take carry-on baggage on a flight. So you're allowed to take a small bag to go in the seat in front of you, but if you're putting anything in the overhead lockers, you're soon going to have to be charged. And it made me think, what on earth in the future are we going to have to be charged for that just seems ridiculous? I'm thinking, like, when I went to Europe, paying to use a public bathroom, and they wouldn't accept cash, you could only use card.
0: Oh, really?
1: Like,
0: that's
2: really
0: weird. I've seen the opposite.
2: Yeah, same. I've seen the ones where they only accept coins, I think, in England.
0: Or sometimes there's just someone standing in front of a toilet block and you're like, did you even get employed to do this? Or are you just making this up and collecting money from people?
1: Private people just going, I'm going to own this toilet and charge people to come in and use it.
0: It does
1: crazy.
0: Feel like
1: it's like now, sometimes if you go to certain like places to eat or drink, to charge your phone, you can't just be like to the staff member like, hey, sorry, can you just like plug my phone in? It's going to die. You've got to pay for a portable charger.
0: Really? Yes. I've never seen that.
2: Yeah, I've never seen that.
0: You know when you have to pay an extra fee to, like, sit down at a restaurant rather than take away? That always feels...
2: Really?
0: Yeah. So, I mean, I kind of understand for places that don't have a lot of space.
1: I know in,
0: but...
1: like, Italy, for example, if you wanted to get a coffee, you'd have to pay more to sit down and have it than you would to get it takeaway.
2: Oh, that feels wrong.
1: Right?
2: It's Italy. You're supposed to sit down while having a coffee. What are you supposed to do? Grab your coffee and run? Mm. Are you not living in Italy? Are you not holidaying in Italy?
1: But yeah, what's like, the craziest thing you think we're going to have to be charged for one day?
2: My mind immediately went to like toll roads and stuff because...
1: Oh, of course.
2: I hate toll roads. And it was in the news not that long ago that a couple of our like toll roads, toll freeways would have become free very soon, but they just extended it to pay for some other stuff.
0: Really?
2: I think for the metro, for the tunnel, Westgate Tunnel.
1: Oh, yes, yes.
2: Which... Granted, I understand it's a useful public utility, you know, but like I would like to not keep paying to use a road, and they don't do anything like fancy to the road.
1: Yeah.
2: So my mind kind of went to, what if they start doing this for like pathways and stuff?
1: Oh my god!
2: Do you reckon
0: use a shortcut?
2: Yeah. Do you reckon in the future you're gonna have to pay a bit of money to walk down like? Ligon Street or something like that.
1: That was like that big issue that happened when they opened up the State Library Metro Tunnel Station. Because it's right next to Melbourne Central. They had the concourse in between Melbourne Central Station and State Library Station.
2: Yeah.
1: And you had to tap on to walk from State Library to Melbourne Central. So you basically paid to walk from one station to the other. And then everyone was like, hang on, what are we doing?
0: Oh, but it's two different stations.
1: Yes.
2: Yeah.
1: And then they were like,
0: did they fix it?
1: Yeah, they did. But for a day, people had to tap on if you wanted to walk from one station to the other. And we're like, you're charging us to walk?
2: Yeah. It's
1: from
2: only
1: one
2: a shortcut.
1: Station to another?
2: We're walking 50 metres here.
1: Literally, and I'm paying a full fare. Ridiculous.
0: Mm-hmm. It always feels like robbery enough to have to pay to use a train or a tram to me.
1: No, hey.
0: But, yeah.
1: I'm also thinking, like, you know how a lot of places have public Wi-Fi?
2: Mm.
1: I feel like one day they're going to go pay up.
0: Yeah, definitely.
2: You know? Yeah.
0: Even on planes, you have to pay to use
1: You do too.
0: Wi-Fi.
2: When I went on a plane earlier this year, I didn't have to pay to, like, use the Wi-Fi.
0: That's
2: now, granted,
0: cool.
2: I was taking a flight where it was, like, 90% of it was over the Pacific Ocean, and they were like, yeah, we have no coverage here. Like, I connected to it, and it's, like, a little bit... Over like when I'm over a country, get a little bit of Wi-Fi. The rest of the time, nah, you're out of luck.
1: just watch whatever's on the in the plane library.
2: Yeah,
1: watch whatever movies they've got.
2: Yeah, but I wouldn't be surprised if they start charging like a lot for plane Wi-Fi.
1: Mm-hmm. Let's just enjoy the things we've got while we've got them. I say.
2: Yeah.
0: A.
2: Amen.
1: A. Thanks for the support, guys. I'm going
2: I
1: to
2: agree.
1: Play
0: yes.
1: a song by a South Australian artist. This is Nat Luna with her track Levitating. 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

0: Levitating by Nat Luna. You're listening to Get Serial on Sin with Ella, Connor and Amelia. It is 4 minutes to nine here in sunny but chilly 9-degree Melbourne. We've got a bit of a game to play on this Friday. It's always fun to end the week and start the weekend with a bit of laughter. And I thought we should play a game called I Went to the Market. Now, the aim of this game, we're each going to go around in a circle and say, I went to the market and I bought. Excuse me, grammar. I bought, and then we each have to go through the alphabet, and it's things that you could actually buy from the Queen Vic Market here in Melbourne. Okay. So we're going to get halfway through the alphabet. If you are listening, text us in at 0468 155 796 something you can think of towards the latter half of the alphabet to please help us when we get to the end and we have to think on our feet. Something we can buy from the market with the letter X.
1: Yeah,
2: that's going to be tricky.
0: We're going to get halfway through the game. We'll play a song. And then please, if you're listening, help us out when we get to the end of the alphabet. But Connor, let's start with you. Now, the aim of the game is to try and be as quick as possible and think on our feet.
1: Yeah.
0: You pick which way you want to send it. Is it going to Amelia first or to me first after you?
1: I'm going to say Amelia first.
0: All right, great. Are we ready to go?
1: Yes. Ready. All right, what's the first letter in the alphabet?
0: What is the first tricky one?
1: Okay, got it.
0: Yes, got it.
1: All right. I went to the market and bought apples.
2: I went to the market and bought bananas.
0: I went to the market and bought carrots.
1: I went to the market and bought durian.
2: What?
0: What?
1: Durian fruit.
2: Durian. Oh, yeah. Durian.
0: I said C.
1: Yeah, D. Durian. D. Oh. You.
2: I saw that the other day. I went to the market and bought eggs.
0: I went to the market and bought fruits.
1: I went to the market and bought grapes.
2: I went to the market and bought hairy mat. I saw that the other day.
1: What?
2: A hairy mat, like
0: you can hairy mat.
2: You can buy like the skin mat of animals as like mats.
0: Okay,
2: at the front of the market.
0: I went to the market.
1: Okay, I know what you're talking about.
2: Yeah,
0: bought icing sugar.
1: Oh, I went to the market and I bought juice.
2: I went to the market and I bought what? SOS.
0: Utensil.
2: Huh?
0: Think of a utensil.
2: What? A utensil?
0: Knives.
1: Oh my god.
2: Knives? Oh, true.
0: Connor, you go.
1: Okay. What do I have? Wait. Okay.
0: L.
1: Okay. I went to the market and bought lemons. Wait, you're giving me all the easy ones.
2: I went to the market and bought mangoes.
0: I went to the market and bought oranges. Now we're going to stop there.
2: Oh, we skipped a letter.
0: Oh, N. I went to the market and bought nuts. I don't know my alphabet.
1: I'm really worried for after the break. I have no idea what I'm going to do next.
0: I'm already stressed because how did we fumble that hard over K?
1: Yeah,
2: there's nothing starting with K.
1: I was thinking knife the entire time.
0: Yes, I should have said...
2: Along my theme of hairy mats, kangaroo.
0: Oh, there you go. Crazy. Well, we're going to hear a song and then we're going to come back and we're going to really lock in and see if we can finish this game with the second half of the alphabet. But this next song is a pick by Amelia.
2: This is Careful by Mia June and you're listening to Get Serial on Sin.

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3: Just to remind you, you're listening to SYN. And the show you're listening to is Get Cereal.
2: Just in case you
4: That's
2: forgot.
4: That's right.
3: Yeah, just in case
4: I'm
3: you forgot.
2: We are playing the I Went to the Market game. So we've just been saying before that last song, I went to the market and I bought, and then we have to go through the alphabet. What letter did we get up to?
4: You said N.
3: Yeah, because
4: Connor's O.
2: I thought yeah. O came after M in the alphabet. And I said, text us in at 0468 155 796, a recommendation you have for one of the harder letters. And I'm talking something for U, something for X, something for
3: Y. It's not that hard. Yeah, Z, yeah. Maybe.
2: We're about to get there, but Connor's going to kick us off again with the letter O. Let's see how well we can do.
3: I went to the market and bought olive oil.
2: Nice.
4: I went to the market and bought pumpkin.
2: I went to the market.
4: I thought I did something wrong for a second.
2: I went to the market and bought quince.
3: I went to the market and bought radishes.
4: I went to the market and bought Swedes.
2: I went to the market and bought tomatoes.
3: I went to the market and bought underwear.
4: I was going to do that. I went to the market and bought veal.
2: I went to the market and bought Worcestershire sauce.
3: I went to the market and bought xylitol gum.
2: Oh, no way.
3: I'm too good at it. I'm too smart. I didn't even look that up. That came off the top of the dome.
4: I went to the market and bought yogurt.
2: I went to the market and bought zucchini. Guys,
3: We did that.
2: That wasn't as hard as I thought it would be.
3: No. Well, granted, you know, I had the hardest coming for you guys, you know.
2: And that was good because you came up with the X already. But smart, yeah. Xylitol gum. I was thinking like xylophone.
3: Yeah, I was thinking xylophone was my immediate one.
2: X-ray machine.
3: So it's like you can probably go down to the Queen Vic market right now and get a xylophone.
2: Oh, for sure.
4: Yeah.
3: Yeah.
4: I was thinking extra large, XL, X.
2: Oh.
4: I don't know if that'll be cheating.
3: Like extra large t-shirt, XL t-shirt.
2: Yeah, that's why you're asking about an adjective. Guys, that was actually pretty good. Got the brain.
3: Yeah, we're kind of naturals at that.
2: Tell me why K was the hardest letter in
4: actually,
2: that
4: Actually, yeah. It was.
3: And the answer was right there.
2: What else could you think
4: kite.
2: Of?
4: Apart from
2: yeah, kite, kangaroo.
3: Kite, yeah, kangaroo.
4: I should have thought of.
2: What else is there?
3: How do you spell kumquat? Starts with K, right?
2: No, it's C.
3: No.
4: Can sometimes be a K. Actually.
3: It starts with a K.
2: Yeah.
3: I'm too smart.
2: Game.
3: I'm too smart.
4: Connor
3: with,
4: a K.
2: Yeah.
3: Yeah. Hey. Yeah. Go to the market and meet Connor. I'm gonna be at the market. You know. What's up? How you doing?
2: Go say hi to Connor. He'll be there with the therapy horse playing the piano.
3: I don't know about that.
2: Corner. No.
3: I haven't met the therapy horse yet.
2: Oh, you just commissioned him.
3: Yeah, I just commissioned him.
4: Key
3: we should definitely. I think we should definitely fly him in.
2: I reckon we should. We'll bring him in for the last episode of the season.
3: Yeah.
2: Exclusive interview with the therapy horse.
3: Yeah, our grand finale.
2: I like that. Well, this next track is a pick by Amelia.
4: Yeah. This is Blues Run the Game by Greg. And you're listening to Get Cereal on SYN.

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1: I didn't know that the song was called High, so I thought you just turned on the microphones. It was just like, hi.
0: Hi.
2: Hi.
1: Hi.
0: Today. Random energy in the studio this morning. But we just played a game of I went to the market where we had to go, hypothetically go to the market and buy something with every letter of the alphabet. Surprisingly, we got through it. The hardest letter was K.
1: Yeah.
2: Yeah. With so much pressure, I felt in that moment.
0: Not to throw Amelia under the bus, but I'm throwing you under the bus. That was Amelia's letter. And it was tricky.
2: It was.
0: Kangaroo, it was. Though.
1: Yeah, kangaroo was right there. Knife was right there. Kumquat.
0: True.
1: Right. You know.
2: Okay. All the words starting with K, though.
1: Sorry to vocab flex on you, but you know.
0: So sorry to flex on you like that. But it's been a big week in terms of pop culture. We'll start with music. A new album got released today by Role Model. I'm not sure if either of you are Role Model fans.
2: Aware, but he's not really my role model.
1: I've heard the name.
0: I saw him at Laneway this year.
2: Oh, was he good?
0: He was very, very good.
1: Nice.
0: But he's just released a brand new album. I think it literally came out last night. Last night, I believe.
2: Wow. What's it called?
0: Chuck Timely.
2: Oh.
1: Chuck Timely.
2: Sounds like a name.
0: Chuck Timely and the Hourglass.
2: What?
0: I
2: That's
0: think
2: so
0: this,
2: strange.
0: I spoke about this a few weeks ago. It's interesting that celebrities are doing a lot of like, what's it called? Where you've got like a different personality.
1: Alter ego.
2: So it is a name for his alter ego. Oh.
0: Yes. It's like an alter ego album. Really,
2: so it's released still under his name, Role Model?
0: Still under
2: or?
0: His name.
2: Okay.
0: But yeah, Chuck Timely and the Hourglass. There's been a song called High Hopes 3000 that's been out for quite a while, which is pretty cool.
1: Has been played on the show
0: it
1: before.
0: It has been played a lot. I've been noticing it doing the rounds on Get Serial, but that's a brand new album out today.
1: Today.
0: Also, Troy Sivan is releasing new music. I'm not sure if either of you tuned into Wednesday's show, but a part of my midweek confession this week was that I bumped into Troye Sivan.
1: I saw that. Wait, okay, I didn't listen, but I did see in the podcast description, it was like, Ella bumped into Troye Sivan. I did.
2: That's crazy.
0: I didn't say anything to him.
2: Good
0: job. We were just us two in a food shop. I turned around and like we fully looked at each other and he was like, oh, she definitely knows who I am. And I was like, well, I definitely know who you are. I just looked at him and I left. I was like, I'm going to play a call and not be that person to be like, oh, my God. But I walked away and I was like, oh, I should have said something.
1: I've had a similar thing happen. I forgot what the festival was called because it's not going on anymore. Sun Cycle.
0: Okay.
1: I was there and I went to see Erica de Cassia, like Danish R&B artist, perform. And then after, I was in line to get food and people are like, you know, obviously, line's long. They've got to walk through the line. And right in front of me, her and her team, like, walk through. And it's like, I had the split-second recognition. I'm like, I just saw that person perform.
0: Mm-hmm.
1: And it's like, I just didn't do anything. I'm like...
0: Didn't say anything.
1: Cool, I guess.
0: Yeah. You're just like, well, that happened.
1: Yeah.
0: But, yeah, Troye Sivan is back in Melbourne and releasing new music.
2: That's exciting.
0: Went up for it yesterday. But I'm very curious to see and hear what that sounds like. But also in other pop culture news, Gilmore Girls is getting a documentary.
2: Oh my god!
0: Not sure if either of you have seen Gilmore Girls.
1: No.
2: I have not fully all the way through, but I've heard that like the reboot wasn't very good.
0: Right.
2: So I'm interested documentary.
0: Yeah, a HBO Max documentary. It's got all the behind the scenes footage, the unseen outtakes, all that sort of thing. But that just
2: that's kind of cool.
1: I've got a confession.
0: Tell me.
2: What?
1: I know they're two completely distinct shows. I know they've got two completely distinct vibes, but I still cannot mentally separate Gossip Girl and Gilmore Girls in my mind.
0: Interesting.
2: For me, that's Gossip Girl and Pretty Little Liars. I get confused.
1: Really?
2: Those are more similar.
0: I get Pretty Little Liars and The Vampire Diaries.
2: Gilmore Girls is such a different vibe, though, is it not?
1: Well, Gilmore...
2: I don't know.
1: Gilmore Girls... started in 2000 and went for 7 seasons, so I'm gonna guess that it ended at the exact same time that Gossip Girl started, which is 2007.
0: Smart.
1: Yeah, but I'm looking at these names: Lorelai, Blair Waldorf. I feel like every time I've seen those names,
2: Lorelai
1: it's like
2: Lorelai and Blair Waldorf are not similar.
1: No, like, I've never seen the shows. It's just, like, I kind of just mentally categorize them into the one big show. Like,
0: that's molded fair. Into one
1: Gilmore Gossip
0: head.
1: Girls.
0: Gilmore Gossip Girls. Well, we're going to gossip more about Gilmore Girls off air while we hear this next track, which is a pick by Connor.
1: It is a pick by me. This is from the Sin 10 as well. This is Vem Pra Casa by Curio. I'm not even going to try to pronounce that with the proper
2: I like
1: accent.
2: The attempt.
1: And you're listening to Get Serial on Sin.

0: That was Celestial Bodies by Angus and Julia Stone. You're listening to Get Serial on Sin with Ella, Connor and Amelia. And it is 28 minutes past nine on your Friday morning. It's been a hell of a show.
1: It's been a crazy show. We've had so much.
0: Have we discovered what alien personalities we have?
2: Yeah. I don't know why we're still calling this personalities. I feel like well, it just gave us an alien.
1: Yeah, it's an alien from character. Like media.
2: Yeah.
0: We also took a trip down memory lane. Down the Mario Kart memory lane and ranked the best Mario Kart soundtracks.
1: We did. We also went down the memory hole. Memory
2: the
1: lane.
2: The memory hole of the internet.
1: The memory lane incredible. Of internet challenges. And we ranked some of them.
2: And next week we're going to be doing the cinnamon challenge.
1: We will. We'll be doing some of these challenges. We'll be planking. We'll be doing the mannequin challenge, cinnamon challenge. We will even be doing Devious Licks.
0: Okay, maybe not with
2: Bring
0: that.
2: Back the plank.
1: All right.
0: But don't go anywhere because all day on Sin there is so much to catch. We've got The Wire as always next up. I don't know what you're doing, but us three will be sitting here listening to The Wire.
1: Yeah,
0: that is where I get
1: ritual.
0: My current affairs. We are kicking off the afternoon with the sports desk starting at 4 o'clock, and then we've got the Friday hoist beginning at 5 all the way up until 7 where you can catch Housemates, the house of electronic and dance music here on Sin. That is up until 9 p.m. where Loud and Queer, the voice of Melbourne and NAMM's queer culture shapers and change makers, takes us into the evening. But yeah, thank you as always for joining us on Get Serial.
1: Thank you
2: for see you next week.
1: For listening in to the, you know, show.
0: Yeah, and
1: join us next week.
0: Yep, yeah, next Monday you can catch
1: Sam McKenzie and I believe Hannah as well.
0: Brand new host here on Get Serial. So much to look forward to.
1: Don't miss the debut, you know, the inaugural Sin.
0: Get Serial.
1: Yeah, Get Serial quiz.
0: The Get to Know You Brekkie quiz.
1: Yeah. But where if you fail, you do get kicked out.
0: You do.
1: I think we've kicked anyone out in a while.
2: I was really scared. Yeah. But, you know, I passed.
0: Tune in on Monday to find that out. But Connor, Amelia, thank you so much for a great show.
2: Thank you.
0: Listening to Get Serial on Sin. We're going to close out the show with a Troy Sivan track. This is Easy by Troy Sivan. 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

0: 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I'm Emma Watsky, coming to you from Radio Adelaide here in Tandanya on the lands of Kanamina. Our team pays our deepest respect to elders past, present and emerging. We extend this respect to all First Nations listeners and to the rightful custodians of the lands you're listening in from. And today on the show,
1: I think it's just one of the first steps we need to do to address a larger systemic issues and make sure that we have a healthcare team that is diverse and is ready to look after all the needs of Australians.
0: Medical students have been left out of the latest Commonwealth PRAC payment program expansion, leaving many concerned about how to pay the bills amid long industry placements. Also, asthma is now the leading cause of disease burden amongst Australian children aged 5 to 14, with experts calling for it to become a national health priority. And later,
2: very, very similar to how if you're hungry, you need to eat, and if you're thirsty, you need to drink. Loneliness is your signal, your body's signal to connect with someone.
0: Loneliness, it's been labelled a public health epidemic, with between 1 in 4 feeling its impacts. This week marks the 4th Loneliness Awareness Week, casting light on the power of community connection. We'll have this and more for you over the next half hour. 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First up, in 1945, a sheet of blinding white light appeared. Suddenly, it gave way to a thick mushroom cloud of smoke, leaving the sky completely dark. It was known as Little Boy, a 4,400-kilogram uranium-enriched atomic bomb launched on Hiroshima on August 6 by the US, turning the city to ash. Days later, a similar event happened on Nagasaki. The bombs changed the world forever, killing thousands immediately and claiming thousands later through burns and radiation exposure. A decade later, the atomic age intensified with nuclear testing in Maralinga and Emu Plains in remote South Australia. 81 years on, activists gathered across the country to remember victims. Here in Adelaide, The Wire heard some of those perspectives as campaigners renew push for peace.
3: The temperature of the air at the point of explosion reached 7 million degrees Celsius. Several millionths of a second after the explosion, a fireball appeared, radiating white heat rays and radiation in all directions. New Yorkers not surviving. 12-year-old schoolgirl.
0: Speeches, prayers and song helped share a collective message, with crowd members singing Peter, Paul and Mary's classic anti-war anthem, Day Is Done.
4: Do you see what we all sorely need? Love is the sea.
0: Greg Mead says Gathering for Peace has remained an important continuity.
5: We've been coming here for many years to remember the tragedy of Hiroshima and Nagasaki, to remember that the impetus for that terrible tragedy continues today, and it's just going on now with the AUKUS treaty and with nuclear proliferation, and we're very worried that unless we keep in mind the human tragedy that's involved in nuclear war, things like this will keep happening, and the endless sort of trajectory towards militarism and war generally won't be stopped. And we're doing our very small thing just to remember the victims of such things.
0: And how vital do you think that grassroots activism and gathering has been over the years?
5: I think it's important because we need to keep remembering what tragedies can occur as a result of unstopped militarism. And it's just really important that even on a really small level that these things aren't forgotten, because things don't change unless they start somewhere.
6: I'm Joyce van der Smann. I'm part of the Romero community started by Sister Janet Mead, and she continues.

0: something that many people had been doing, a peace vigil in the heart of our city of Adelaide.
1: And how has that continued over the decades? Can you elaborate a little bit on that?
0: Originally, we had peace vigils very frequently, weekly, but always we had one on the 6th of August to commemorate the bombing of the nuclear bomb by the USA. That was such a horrific thing that we knew would change mankind forever, and the fight between good and evil suddenly became absolutely dire and monumental. So we knew that should never ever pass without attention and remembrance and reflection.
2: I'm with my two sisters, and our father used to run the Hiroshima Day marches and other events, so it's a very strong reason for us. Including my husband was an innocent Marine in the French Navy in 1966 and was sent to Moroa and saw personally, 40 kilometres away, 7 bomb tests, atmospheric. Oh, really? And he was on an oceanographic ship whose job was to track the cloud. So they did, and they went down to the Gambia Islands because General de Gaulle was there and wanted the explosion to happen, so he pressed the button, even though the wind was blowing toward the Gambia Islands. And Michelle, my husband, and the crew went to land and took assays of land vegetables and fruits. Normally they were doing sea creatures, and they were not allowed to tell the locals that there was a radioactive rain. This whole experience, because remember he was didn't know where he was going when he chose this boat, thought he was going to Japan, totally radicalised him.
3: Nanari Jenny, good nadu. Naipinti miyu. So I'm speaking in Ghana. I'm learning Ghana, so I feel like I need to show my respect.
1: Can you tell me a little bit about perhaps your involvement in these kinds of peace gatherings over the years?
3: I was brought up in a very peace-loving family. My father was a huge peace activist here in Adelaide, and so peace has been part of is in my DNA.
1: And in the current social climate with our agreement to AUKUS and the like, do you have any comments around that?
3: I'm dreadfully concerned about what this means for Adelaide, for South Australia and Australia. But for goodness sake, Malinowskis, just stop it. Stop putting our beautiful land out there in the firing line. I just can't stand it.
4: I'm a member of IPAN.
5: I'm actually a South Australian convener, and we have some demands for this year's Hiroshima Remembrance Day activities. The recommendation from IPAN calls for Hiroshima Day activities to feature opposition to imperialist war and calls for nuclear weapon states to agree to declare that they will not be the first to use nuclear weapons and agree to the complete destruction and thorough prohibition of all nuclear weapons. We call on the Australian government to sign the treaty on the prohibition of nuclear weapons. We also call for the freedom of Israeli nuclear whistleblower Mokandai Vanunu and to build the people's movement to cancel the US-led imperialist AUKUS pact and the acquisition of nuclear power war submarines. We call for the closing of Pine Gap, the secret US intelligence base and a critical part of the US nuclear command and nuclear war preparations, and ending the US-Australian alliance and inevitable imperialist war.
1: Convener at IPAN, ending that story.
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1: It's Loneliness Awareness Week, celebrating the theme Make Room for Connection. It was an initiative that first emerged from organisation Ending Loneliness Together. Its aim, to draw attention to loneliness and social isolation, which continue to have major impacts individually, collectively, and across broader society. Across the country, there's pockets of communities joining to help build connections and combat the stigma around loneliness as rates continue to climb. I spoke with Professor Michelle Lim, CEO and Scientific Chair of Ending Loneliness Together, who said the week-long public awareness campaign highlights the many misconceptions around loneliness.
7: this is really a campaign to try to correct the many misconceptions and to empower people to kind of take action on loneliness, which is really now seen as a public health priority.
1: And I understand, you know, like you have mentioned, loneliness is termed as a public health crisis by a number of experts. The majority of statistics that I found said that 1 in 3 are or have experienced loneliness. What does your research show regarding rates and the impacts loneliness has on health, well-being, and a number of other flow-on implications?
7: Almost 1 in 3 Australians report what we call problematic levels of loneliness, and 1 in 4 Australians report what we call persistent levels of loneliness, so loneliness that's ongoing. In our new research in 2023, we can see that not much has changed in terms of statistics, which has actually got a huge call to action around that, because we can't really shift the dial on loneliness without a real collective action. What we have also looked though in this year is not just loneliness but also social isolation, which is having fewer contact with people. And what we found was about 1 in 2 people living in Australia report some form of social disconnection.
1: How vital is the blend of expertise and voices of lived experience or changes in literacy in combating the several stigmas around loneliness, and how can this help to build connections?
7: I think this is why the public health awareness campaign is really critical, because what it's trying to do is to really address those misconceptions and to shift the way we think about it. This is, for some reason, really been imprinted in our society that loneliness is a personality deficit of someone who feels it. When in science, actually, what has been really well demonstrated for a long time is that loneliness itself is a normal human signal for you to do something different about your relationships. Very, very similar to how if you're hungry, you need to eat, and if you're thirsty, you need to drink. Loneliness is your signal, your body's signal, to connect with someone.
1: I understand that loneliness impacts rural areas, marginalised groups, and more vulnerable people at higher rates. What specific ways can we help to target isolation and build connection amongst these groups of people?
7: I think that there are many things that we can do, but the main thing is the culture shift and the systemic shift that will then have downstream impacts on some of these vulnerable groups. So, for example, people who might be living in rural, remote areas, they're much more predisposed to feeling lonely and socially isolated. What is it that we can do on community level to direct more funding to rural, remote, regional areas where people can have fewer barriers to connect with each other, those opportunities other than the local pub? This is something that is very much needed, and definitely what our data is showing is that that group particularly might need a bit more support in terms of community infrastructure.
8: One organisation tackling loneliness in Australia's remote communities is Spark. Through its co-work clubs, a program designed to bring remote working individuals together in physical community spaces, Hayley Everest, community and engagement lead, says connecting community members has helped to fight impacts of loneliness and social isolation.
9: So Spark Co-work Club was created by a couple of community members in the Adelaide Hills, and there are many people that work on their own. In this modern age, people are working in home offices more regularly. And so what these community members realised is that creating a space where people can come together to work side by side is a really impactful way to address isolation in workplaces. And so they created Spark Co-work Club, where they catch up in a venue in the Adelaide Hills.
8: Team leader Tanae Fleming at Skylight Mental Health says that providing accessible and judgment-free spaces is key to building connections.
9: And what we've learned since then is that the notion of what's called body doubling is actually, from an evidence perspective, a really effective way for people to be more productive at work. When you're side by side with someone, it just creates that momentum to work more effectively. So not only are they curing their isolation, but they're curing their effectiveness as well.
10: Skylight's all about supporting people remaining participant focused and led, and helping them to improve their mental health, helping them to build connection with their community. We don't base our services on any sort of diagnosis. People don't need to come through a mental health team or through a GP to access our services, and they're all free for our participants to attend as well.
11: As it's Loneliness Awareness Week, and the main theme of it this year is make room for connections. Obviously, you've got a lot of services that are very similar to this.
10: Yeah.
11: How does this theme sort of resonate with Skylight services and overall message?
10: It's really important. I think the theme, There's Room for You, is something that we really pride ourselves on at Skylight, is that we can create, you know, room, space and environment for our participants that feels safe and welcoming and not judgmental. It's something that all of our programs really strive to do, and to give our participants dignity and respect.
1: Team leader Tanae Fleming from Skylight Mental Health speaking with The Wire's Sam Giorgio. The Australian Government's recent expansion of the Commonwealth PRAC payment program to 10 additional frontline and allied health disciplines has excluded medical students from accessing the means-tested financial support. Students studying medicine won't be eligible to receive payments of up to $338.60 per week, raising concerns about student and community well-being. Adelaide Medical Students Society is the peak representative organisation for medical students at Adelaide University. The Wire's Taylor Viskage spoke with several members to hear their reaction.
12: The first thing I think that lots of us felt was that we were really excited and happy, because I think the government expanding it shows that they recognise the importance of reducing the financial barriers for mandatory placements, especially in healthcare, where the country is facing sort of a workforce shortage. Unfortunately, this expansion was not extended to medical students.
13: That was AMSS President and final year medical student Cash, who says the exclusion of medicine comes at a significant financial and well-being cost.
12: Pretty much the entire year, you're at placement sites, which can vary a lot from hospital to community, like GPs. I'm currently at a psychiatry clinic, but either way, the expectation is that students are expected to do 9 to 5, usually 2,000 to up to 4,000 hours of placement, just depending on the length of the degree. The only way I've been sort of really able to get through it is by working on the weekends. So I work at a pharmacy. If you look at my full schedule, it means that I'm at placement from 9 to 5, Monday to Friday, most weeks, and then I'm also typically working maybe 6 to 7 hours on Saturdays and Sundays.
13: Aboriginal and Torres Strait Islander representative Niche, a fourth year Bunurmaya student from the Yamatji region of West.

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4: SYN Media acknowledges and pays respect to the people of the Woiwurrung and Boonwurrung language groups of the Eastern Kulin Nations, on whose unceded lands the SYN studio stands. SYN extends this respect to the traditional custodians and peoples of the lands and waters our content reaches. It always was and always will be Aboriginal land. 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
5: Catherine, and Billy
4: from Footscray High School. Today we're going to be talking about the following topics: getting your first job, women's health, and how we think we've changed since primary school. Up next is Good For You by Olivia Rodrigo. Enjoy.

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You bought a new car and your career's really taking off. It's like we never even happened, baby. What the fuck is up with that? And good for you, it's like you never even met me.

0: 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I guess you moved on really easily.
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3: and Kahi
1: from Footscray High School. And today we're going to be talking about getting your first job.
3: I'm actually turning 15 next month, September, so I'll be applying for jobs soon. I've been going through a few